Buenas noches, Twin Cities. Mi amo es Quinn Villa Gomez, a shimmer, as most people know me. And thank you tonight for tuning in to my very special program. I am doing Reinas en Música, Latina divas, femme beauties in the world of Latin music of all platforms. So I hope that you enjoy the show this evening. 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And today we are celebrating 24 hours of Latin culture right here on KFAI Radio. Again, welcome. And tonight's show is Reinas en Música. I'm going to start off with the queen of salsa, Celia Cruz, with Umukumva right now on KFAI Radio. Enjoy.

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I'm your girl, Shimmer, and I use she, her, lady, women, glitter pronouns, and you are tuned in tonight to 24 hours of Latin culture all day long and all the way up until tomorrow at 6 a.m. And this is my show, Reinas in Musica. And they are reinas and beauties and queens and femmes in the world of Latin music who I love and adore. And I kicked it off, of course, with the legendary the queen of salsa herself, Miss Celia Cruz with Oya Como Va. She has sold 30 million records worldwide. She became famous in the 1950s, Cuban superstar. Yes, yes, yes. And she is regarded as one of the best Latin reina music queens of the 20th century. So I had to play, you know, Miss Celia Cruz because she is the queen of salsa. And then we heard Mi Musica from my girl, Ally Brooke. We know Ally Brooke is one of the members of the former members of Fifth Harmony. Yes, yes, yes. Love, love, love her. And she formed with the girls back in 2012 on The X Factor. And also, no one knew this, but Ally Brooke is an Emmy winner. That's right. Yes, she's an Emmy winner. And also, she competed on Dancing with the Stars and got all the way to third place in 2023. So, super fun facts about some reinas and queens right here on my very special show, Reinas en Musica. Next up, let's just keep it going. Here is an artist whom I'm loving. I love her. I just love the vibes of this song. I'm talking about Blanca with I Got You right now on Reinas en Musica right here on KFAI Radio. Enjoy.

0: 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Non-commercial, community-powered radio, 24 hours celebrating Latin culture right here on KFAI. I'm your girl, Shimmer, and I use she, her, lady, women, glitter pronouns. And you know me from KFAI's weekly AM drive shows on Thursday mornings, bright and early at 6 a.m. to 8 a.m. I'm also part of the longest running LGBTQIS2+ show in the nation on Thursdays. I host the first, the second with DJ Daddy Rocks, and also sometimes number five. And tonight my show is Reinas en Música, some of the brightest reinas, the queens, the divas, the femmes in the world of Latin music. In that last set, of course, we heard my girl Blanca, Puerto Rican reina, and also she got her start in Disney World. Yes, yes, yes, that's right. And also she takes a lot of her English music into her roots in Puerto Rico, and also she's a candy maker, so she has her very own lollipop line out entitled Blanca Lollipops. Yes, yes, yes. And then, of course, we got done listening to Danny Lay, who I love, hip-hop artist, dancer, recording artist, Dominican princess, diva. And also, here's a really fun fact about Dani Lay. She was discovered at the age of 18 from Prince right here in the Twin Cities through an email. Yes, that's right. And also, Prince became her mentor, really just helped her in the world of music. And also, she frequently visits the Twin Cities and still continues to do so at Paisley Park. So, super awesome. And then, of course, we just got to listening to the one, the only, the fabulous and the shamazing. Yes, Demi Lovato. They are a one of my favorites. I really love, you know, they talk a lot about, you know, their love for the LGBTQ community, and they're really big advocates. And actually, I'm a big fan of Demi Lovato. I've always loved their music. And also, they have sold 30 million records worldwide. So super, super awesome. All right, we're going to get into a couple of announcements right here. We'll be back on KFAI Radio. Thanks for tuning in this evening.
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3: 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Singer-songwriter Laura Veers has built her career with personal songs of romantic intoxication, everyday vignettes, and social commentary. Her new album, Temple Songs, is the first that she wrote, recorded, arranged, produced, and performed entirely by herself. Her songs are like a respite from chaos, filled with lilting melodies and hopeful reflections. 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
0: Welcome back to KFAI Radio, celebrating Latin culture right here on KFAI. I'm your girl, Shimmer. And up next, I'm going to play, I have four artists tonight that really are big key components in my show. Celia Cruz was one of them. Growing up, I really idolized just her salsa roots, and I always loved her music. I loved her fashion, the glamour. Next up, I'm talking about the one and only Lisa Valdez. Lisa, head to toe. Oh my gosh, from the 80s. I mean, listen, super iconic. I feel like Lisa paved the way in the 80s for a lot of Latina femme reinas out there. So I could not have the show without some Lisa and Call Jam. So here's Lisa and Call Jam with Head to Toe right here on Reinas en Música.

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4: 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I'm your girl Shimmer, she, her, Lady Women Glitter Pronouns, and this is my very special show tonight, Reinas en Musica. Yes, yes, yes, and I have all the reinas, the beauties, the divas, the femmes in the world of Latin music for all of you. I hope you all are having a shamazing, fabulous time. We had some Lisa in Cult Jam, yes, yes, yes, with Head to Toe. I mean, listen, iconic from the 80s, Lisa Velez, groundbreaking Puerto Rican reina, and also she crossed both pop, R&B, and hip-hop. Yes, yes, yes, in the 80s, love, love, love. And then, of course, we had Amelia with the Latin Girl, love, love, love. I've been loving that track lately. I really have been a big, big fan of hers. Argentinian artist, three-time Grammy Latin artist, winning artist. And, okay, let's give it up for my girl, Kat DeLuna. I feel like she's an artist, a Latin reina that don't get the recognition that she so deserves. Yes, yes, yes. Dominican diva. Also, she is a 5-octave, you know, opera singer. She's classically trained in opera, and also she's classically trained in tap dance. So nobody knew that. Yes, yes, we gotta give love to my girl Kat DeLuna, and that was her song Move Your Cadera right here on Reinas en Musica with your girl Shimmer. I'm just gonna get back into the music now. Here is a song that I love, Lali with Diva on KFAI's 24 hours of celebrating Latin culture.

Welcome back to 24 hours of celebrating Latin culture right here on KFAI Radio. I'm Shimmer and I use she, her, lady, women, glitter pronouns. And this is my show, Reinas en Música. We had the queen of pop, Cuban recording artist. She has sold over 100 million albums worldwide. She is an author, a philanthropist, and definitely one of my favorites. Played her when I was growing up as a youngin. My daddy is a big, big fan of Gloria Estefan. And before that, we had Argentinian Reina Lali with Diva. And she's one of the biggest recording artists in Argentina right now. Stay tuned because we have Chacana Power Hour coming up next at 9 p.m. with Nia Navarro and Isa Lopez right here on KFAI's Celebrating Latin Culture. I am your girl Shimmer. I'm just going to get into the music. I've been loving this new song. I've been hearing it a lot lately. I'm talking about Minnesota artist Leslie Perez with Back to My Love right here on KFAI. Stay tuned. We'll be back in a short few minutes. Enjoy.

Welcome back to KFAI Radio, 24 hours of celebrating Latin culture right here all day long, going into 6 a.m. tomorrow. I'm your girl, Shimmer, and this is my show, Reinas en Musica, an artist that I'm loving, Leslie Perez. Shout out to the Minnesota Reina herself, Twin Cities Neo Soul powerhouse. Oh my gosh, I am in love, love, love with that song. All right, well, we got Chicana Power Hour coming up next at 9 p.m. with Nia Navarro and Issa Lopez. It's going to be a great show. I cannot wait to hear it. So I'm going to go ahead and wrap up my show with a couple more Reinas. Next up is Melody with Esa Diva right here on KFAI's 24 hours of celebrating Latin culture.

0: Welcome back to 24 hours of celebrating Latin culture right here on KFAI Radio. I'm your girl Shimmer, she, her, Lady Women Glitter Pronouns. In that last set, we had Spanish recording artist Melody with Esa Diva. She is one of the biggest recording artists in Spain. Also, she is a Eurovision artist and champion. So awesome. Yes, yes, yes. And also, I love, love, love me some Leslie Grace with Ayaya. Also, she is Dominican, Reina. Also, she was in The Heights, if you remember that movie. And also, she loves music from the 50s and so much more. And also, she's writing a book and a novel. I love that, love that. And also, she has a fashion collection coming out as well. I'm Shimmer. Peace out. Thanks for joining me tonight on Reinas en Música. Stay tuned because we have Nia Navarro and Isa Lopez up next with a beautiful, beautiful show. It's going to be Chicana Power Hour right here on KFAI's 24 hours of celebrating Latin culture. I'm going to close out with the reina of all reinas, my girl, the one and only Selena Quintanilla with Tecno Cumbia. We'll see you soon. Stay tuned because we have Nia and Isa up next on KFAI's 24 hours of celebrating Latin culture. Peace.
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1: Sí.
0: And so, like, yeah, I think it's really beautiful when you identify as being Chicana. But I think I'm finding myself not identifying with that term anymore. But I think, you know, time and place, kind of like how I used to be a big Frida Kahlo fan and now I'm not because I kind of realized that, you know, she appropriated a lot of the Zapotec culture. She, a lot of what she wore was, era el, it was like, era del Juchitán, you know, es de otros pueblos originarios que ella tampoco nombró, you know, and like, you know, every artist has a fan, every artist has what it is that they're fighting for and they're representing. But I think it's also now more than ever, especially now, I think it's very important to remember where those roots come from.
1: Yeah.
0: You know?
1: Yeah. And I think in remembering roots también es como un, no es privilegio, pero es como el resultado de la colonización, que algunas de nosotros no podemos tener esa conexión directa en nuestro linaje, tal vez muy claramente con nuestros antepasados. Y a la misma vez es como a reconocer que la identidad cambia y el significado puede cambiar. Y siento que even identifying Chicana, it's a thing that mostly I hear women in their maybe 50s or 60s identify, you know? I don't see Gen Zers identifying as
0: No.
1: Chicanas. I really don't. And I'm really curious about why.
0: And I think it's a shift in the culture, because I think there's more people that want to understand being indigenous and being from this diaspora, right? And like I've spent some time in, like, you know, doing danza. I've spent my time like really tying myself in ways that people in the US has tried to tie themselves to a Mexico. Y pues para mí, I always just remember like the stories of my dad and my aunts, but also just getting close with the actual people from Oaxaca, or actual like resistance, indigenous resistance, like from Pueblo and stuff, and kind of realizing that, like, you know, what makes you who you are is your people, es la tierra, you know, it's the land. And I think that more and more people are trying to find themselves in that, you know, because the environment, you know, where your people are from, that environment makes up the people, it makes up the culture, it makes up who you are, you know, and what's most important to put forward, you know. And I'm finding a lot of my friends, you know, that's like, you know, she's Poblana, one of my friends, she's Poblana, and like, you know, she's the farmer. And even though, you know, she kind of knows that like her family is Nahua here and there and they don't speak the language anymore, but she knows that, like, you know, corn is sacred. She understands that like there are things that like we can still identify, you know, from the land that's of us, you know?
1: Yeah.
0: Pero también sabiendo que, yeah, that, like, everything's tied together, especially on like a political level,
1: Yeah.
0: you know, and how like a lot of indigenous farmers in Mexico, like, you know, they can't sustain their farmers, so then they have to migrate over here,
1: Right.
0: you know? And so, like, or, you know, it could be just, like, farmers in general who don't have that identity, you know, que nomás son del pueblo y pues no tienen más de otra de venir aquí, you know. I think it's, for me, it's more like a trying to remember who we are in a way that ties us back to this, a la tierra, mm-hmm. to the earth.
1: Yeah. So. Beautiful.
0: Yeah, yeah, yeah.
1: Bueno, pues con eso vamos a atravesar nuestro primer segmento musical. Tenemos unas selecciones aquí, a little bit of oldies for you guys. Starting with Angel Baby by The Rosie and The Originals. Then we have Sabor at Me con El Chicano. And then I have Tú Solo Tú by Linda Ronstadt.

0: They said they can't hear.
1: Damn. And we're back. Thank you. That was Linda Ronstadt with Tu Solo Tu. Cynthia Zapata, if you're listening, that was for you, girl. But yeah, Linda Ronstadt is such an interesting discovery for me. I didn't know that she was Mexican-American. And she was known as one of the rising figures of early rock in, I believe, the 60s. So another Chicana in I don't want to say in the hiding, because I think sometimes in that era, Chicano and Mexican-American artists had to create, an identity that was more marketable. So I often wonder what it was like as an artist then to have to like reprieve those parts of yourself in order to make it. But yeah, some of the conversations we were having offline here about how Chicano, Chicana is also, I think, in these days, also like a scholarly term, it seems like. I know that I've never had as much access to this level of empowerment about Chicana identity until I was in academia. And so I feel like I want to keep having this conversation offline about why people choose to identify or not identify as Chicano, Chicana, while also acknowledging like the kind of more problematic parts of how this identity was created, you know, that basically really heavily relied on a narrative that centered Spaniard and indigenous mestizaje. And that itself, we've had conversations about mestizaje, you and I, so yeah. I don't want to go too much into that tonight, but like also acknowledging that within that Chicano identity, it leaves out, of course, other experiences of Mexican Americans who are Mexican and perhaps Black, Mexican and Asian, you know. And so in that way, also understanding why this term is something that causes friction, maybe more than like it unites people. But again, I think these are just labels to kind of get us to name our experience and who we are. But yeah, I was deeply inspired this summer by a class I took in Chicanx and Latinx representation in film. Mm-hmm. I know that it's something that is super, new to me, while also finding out that a lot of it is on purpose. So this summer I got to take a class by Dr. Gaby Spears Rico, and every week we had to watch two films that were made by or centered Chicano identity or filmmakers and Mexican American experiences, Mexican identity a little bit there. And it's really was a kind of awakening of sorts, mm-hmm. to realize like there's more to it than like La Bamba, than Selena, and also realizing like, oh, okay, so the Chicano movement was not of the 1960s, but it's not only about like education reform and labor rights, it also had a really strong art movement as well, mm-hmm. that created a lot of empowering art that still to this day is like, I think, really iconic, and it continues to inspire generations. So one of these like art movement heads to come out of it was Luis Valdez, who spearheaded Teatro del Pueblo, and just like basically having campesinos and farm workers come and create skits around like the power dynamics they were experiencing in the fields and with the corporations that they would be employed by, and then using that kind of like community engaged art making to inform his practice as a storyteller, as a playwright. And Luis Valdez went on to like direct Zoot Zoot, which was a play and also a movie. It's available on YouTube if anybody is looking for more Chicano filmmaking. And also La Bamba, which was like the first commercially successful film, Chicano film. So yeah, I think all of these kinds of veins of representation are like super important to continue talking about and thinking about, and just also feel like it's a clear difference between like Latino filmmaking and Chicano mm-hmm. filmmaking. I feel like Latino filmmaking mm-hmm. kind of aims to just be like, hey, here's a whole bunch of brown people, mm-hmm. now go act, and here's a story. Mm-hmm. And I know it might be like a little reductive in that sense. But again, I don't have a thing against Latinos. I'm just saying, it goes deeper, yo. Like, let's talk about it. And also, just because you have a whole bunch of, or maybe even just a handful of brown people in a film, does not mean that it's a, you know, like an authentic representation of our realities. And so I think in that sense, I'm also inspired to continue creating art that is maybe not like the most, I don't know how to call it, like just continues to explore how we can create our current representations in that authentic way, not necessarily whether something is completely positive or completely negative representation. But yeah.
0: But yo creo que... yo estoy en que somos sur. Like, I think I'm at a place where it's like, you know, like Ana Tijoux, she's like one of the best MCs, is de Chile, pero también, o sea, tenía que emigrar a Francia, when, you know, when she was younger. Because I think there was a whole political rift that was happening in Chile at the time. So it wasn't safe for her to be there. And coming back, she also found, in a way where like she didn't feel like fully the Chile, but knowing that, you know, she was born there, you know, she grew up in France, and then having to find her identity again, I think what that kind of allowed her was kind of understanding like the political implications in a way that is in a world view, in a way where it's like imperialism, you know. Mm-hmm. And I think that there has been so many rifts that has happened in Latin America, you know, from Guatemala, Mexico, Colombia, so many coups, so many different, like, just, yeah, like, knocking in our resources and our people for the gains of something, you know, del norte, for, like, the U.S. or for other political missions in the north. And I think that that is really what's kind of, like, holding us back in a way. I know when I talk about these things, people might not understand how all that is tied together. But the fact that we can't even name the original pueblos that we're from, I think just goes to show the erasure and assimilation that has always been a mission here since, like, you know, 1492. Mm. But needless to say, though, the culture is a resistance. Like, even if we can't remember, and, like, even, you know, the Chicano culture, like, that's a form of resistance, you know? So that's why, for me, it doesn't feel right to knock on it. Because I know the farm worker movement came out of it. And so, like, it's our way to try to attempt to find what we have lost, mm-hmm. you know? And so, you know, when I think about all these, you know, forms of representations when it comes to Latinidad, and honestly, even Chicano, like, I think what's missing is, like, who we are sometimes, you know, and, like, the constant need of survival, the constant need of, like, echarle ganas, or just terms that sometimes don't even make sense of, like, or, like, mejorar la raza, like, just things that, like, we don't even realize we have learned and internalized in order to just keep going, you know? Mm-hmm. But I know that that is an essence that we all feel, you know, que somos del sur, is that, like, you just have to keep going. Like, the hustling, bustling does not stop, whether you're here or back, you know, where you're from. And I think another beautiful thing that we all hold is just knowing that, like, we're all kin, we're all family, you know? And, like, when that has been erased from you, what do you have left, you know, but your family? And, yeah, just trying to drag all these resources back to the ones that you love, you know? And even that is hard. Even that's hard, you know, because, yeah. And so I just feel like, con el, you know, from what I know Chicano is, and that Chicano came from, like, the Nahuatl word, right? Like, Chica, like, del Mexica, right? Mm-hmm. And so it's like they took the Chica part, and it's like the name of the people, the Nahuatl, like Mexica, Chicano. Mm-hmm. And so that's why for me, like, it does feel like more of like a diaspora term, because like a lot of Mexicanos identify as Chicanos, but mm-hmm. not every Mexicano is Nahuatl, you know?
1: Right.
0: And, you know, in Mexico, there's like over 60 indigenous languages, you know, and in Oaxaca, there's 16 different indigenous pueblos. You know, and even within those pueblos and those languages, there's different variants. There's different cultures within those pueblos. And it's for the same reason, right? Because, like, there has not been able... There hasn't been that sustainable... sustainable autonomy in the people there. You know what I'm saying? Because of... because of... mestizaje and because of just how that works. But I know the resistance is still here, you know, in the U.S.
1: Yeah.
0: And so in the ways that it can be.
1: Yeah. Mm-hmm. Yeah. I find the limitations mm-hmm. right now, but mm-hmm. I think there's also a lot of creativity that's possible mm-hmm. within that, to name our collective experience that's beyond survival of imperialism.
0: Yeah, exactly.
1: And so I find that beautiful mm-hmm. That you're thinking through that. I don't know what that term might be, but I'm sure that we'll come up with it. And that's a beautiful thing. It's like, yeah. Hey, language changes all the time. Change, you know,
0: pero
1: language
0: neta, changes. The more I think about it, the more I'm like, I don't think they're supposed to be, because I think that los pueblos originarios, like, deserve autonomy. They deserve to be seen, you know? And so, like, even in Oaxaca, like, there is a whole resistance of, like, no soy indígena, soy triqui, soy zapoteco. Right. Like, yo no más soy indígena, soy mi pueblo, you know? And so this whole, and this is what I say, I think borders create, like identity shock. I think borders, imperialism creates this sense of, like, who am I and, like, where do I come from? Mm-hmm. It erases the road mm-hmm. your family has walked on.
1: Yeah.
0: You know? And so...
1: And it's very purposeful.
0: Right.
1: Yeah.
0: And especially in the U.S., you know, where I just feel like identity can feel like such a commodity sometimes, where it's like, what do you have to sell but, like, your story, or, like, what do you have to sell but, like, your trauma, mm-hmm. you know? And so it's hard. To me, it's kind of hard, because it's like, I don't ever want to just only speak about a place where, que no, yeah, like, just feels empty sometimes, if that makes sense. So.
1: Mm-hmm.
0: Pero yo creo que el pueblo todavía está aquí, en la manera que cocinamos, en la manera que tenemos comadres, en la manera que tenemos un lugar en que queremos organizar y queremos dar, you know, and like living in a way of a collective.
1: Yeah.
0: I think that has always sustained itself for sure.
1: Yeah. Yeah. I hope we continue to find ourselves back to our roots instead of trying to erase them. And on that note, we're going to take our next musical break. We're kicking it off with Missing My Baby by Selena Quintanilla. Then we have Taquito de Ojo by Awkward and Jenny Rivera. And coming up, Corazón by Prima J. Stay tuned.

0: And that was Prima J. Oh my God. So we have come to the end of our Chicana Power Hour. Time just flew by. And to conclude our show, we just want to give some shout outs and acknowledgements. Starting with KFAI, thank you to the sponsors. I know they're like often underwritten and undervalued, but really appreciate y'all supporting community-based radio and being able to do this. Shout out to Miguel Vargas and putting us together. You're like the chicle holding us together every year, year to year, year four, year five, I think. I want to shout out my mama, Luna Gabriel, Cynthia, Nati, Pamelu, Stahiel, Emily, y'all are my corazones. And also shout out to DJ Stalia, Maracuya, St. Jose, DJ Sparkle, Sprinkle. Like, there were so many amazing DJs on set today. Shout out to y'all. Isa, I think it's time we give the people a treat and let them know what your music is about.
1: Yeah.
0: So we're going to conclude the show with your song, your musical radio debut of Nubes. Do you want to give your shout outs before we end the segment with your song?
1: Yeah, for sure. I just want to say, arriba Oaxaca, arriba los Ahua. Pueblos originales.
0: Ahua.
1: Arriba El Pueblo, period, you know? And I just want to give a big... We didn't get to the song. Quería, I wanted to play Sotera Cruz. She's really dope. She's an up-and-coming indigenous artist in Juchitán, Mexico. And so we didn't get to play her. But either way, I'm really excited to have my song being played. I wrote this based off of the, you know, because Ben, so the original word for the original word for Zapoteco or name is Benzia. Mm. And Benzia means people of the clouds. Mm. And so when I wrote this, I kind of was just, you know, rezando los nubes, diciendo los nubes mis broncas. And yeah, that's why I named the song Nubes. So, yeah.
0: Amazing. That's beautiful. Well, on that note, let's hear the musical radio debut of Isa Lopez by Nubes.

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I'm DJ Marcuya, and this is Voces Andinas. We started off that set with some Doris Ferrer. That song is called Lucero de Mañana. I'm so excited to play tracks from South America today. You're going to hear some cumbia, you're going to hear some huaynos, de todo, de todo. I love South American music. I'm Peruana.

Hey, we started off that set with some Doris Ferrer, Lucero de Mañana. You just heard Muriendo de Amor por Corazón Serrano. Before that was Qué lindos son tus ojos por Dina Paucar y Arbolito de Manzana por Lucio y Tomás Pacheco. Next up, we got some cumbias. We love a cumbia around here, and I'm excited to play a few for you. We're going to start out with Necesito un Amor por Hermanos y Aipen, and go into Amor Andino por Los Destellos y Hoy por Ti por Lido Pimienta, which is a new release featuring Nelly Furtado. So, see you on the other side.

That was Hoy Por Ti, por Lio Pimienta, a new release with Nelly Furtado. Before that, you heard Amorandino por Los Destellos and Necesito Un Amor por Hermanos Yaipen. So one thing that's been on my heart recently is the fires in Cusco. It's pretty sad to see our city burning. I think there's been a lot of drought in the Urubamba Valley, and as a result of that, there's been a lot of fires. So it's something that an artist that I love, Milena Huerton, has been talking about. I'll be playing a song from her coming up. But if you want more information or ways to support, you can go to Peru Pendiente on Instagram. That's Peru Pendiente, PERUPENDIENTE. So next up, we're going to hear Imposible Olvidarte por Agua Bella, some other fun songs. So let's get into it.

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1: Cape Verde vocalist Lucy Bella is touring with her latest release, Moda Antigua, an album dedicated to the richness and preservation of her home's musical heritage.
0: Lucy Bella revisits traditional compositions while incorporating new creations that remain true to Cape Verde's musical roots.
1: More information about Lucy Bella, Live at the Dakota, is available at dakotacooks.com.

You just heard Pituco, Terco y Feliz by Achal. That's a new release, or new-ish release. I love this guy's vibe. He's like reclaiming cholito-ness. Before that, we heard Sígueme with Xiutescat and Renata Flores, another Andean icon. Xiutescat has ancestry from Central America, and so it's cool to see them collabing. We love a collab. Central and South unite. North too. We can all get in there. Before that, it was Me Niego por Milena Huartan. She's like an Andean pop princess. I love her Instagram. If you're ever curious and want a cute little reel, go follow Milena on Instagram, Milena Huartan. And before that, it was Imposible Olvidarte by Agua Bella. That's a band, like a girl band, a Peruvian girl band that I fell in love with when I was living in Oregon for a time. I would listen to them on my drives, looking at the very not Peruvian scenery, lots of green pine trees and moss, and just think about the Andes. Pretend like I was driving in a taxi up a mountain about to go visit my tía. So lots of good memories with these songs. Next up, I'm going to play a release from one of my new favorite duos, El Lado Tropical. El Lado Tropical counts as an Andean musician because half of El Lado Tropical is El Lado Negro, who's an Ecuadorian musician. They're incredible. They've done a lot of releases over the years, toured extensively. I saw them at the Doug Fir in Portland like 10 years ago, maybe less. Maybe like 8. And this is their new project with Reina Tropical, my friend Fabi. Shout out Fabi. This project is them putting the best of both worlds together. Reina Tropical, or Fabi, has incredible guitar rhythms, and they do a lot of like keys and synthesizer stuff. And El Negro has a beautiful vocals. And yeah, his synth and stuff is crazy. So check him out if you haven't already. El Lado Tropical. Fabi also sings a lot. And I'm just like obsessed with everything they do. So this is El Tiempo by El Lado Tropical.

That was Yerba Buena del Campo. That is an old song that I was introduced to by a family friend. It's such a good song from Huancavelica, I believe. They have such good music up there, such good music on the highlands. Before that, you heard Mujeres by Ilabamba. Fun fact, I'm featured on that track. Not exactly a feature, but I do the high part and I help to do a lot of like the background vocals for that track. I did a little bit of touring with Ilabamba when I lived in Portland many years ago. It was such a special time in my life. And I remember when we were recording this track, I heard like a high part in my head and I asked Luz if I could sing it. The people from my hometown sing very high, so I was excited to include this part in the mix and she kept it in. So fun little fact. I'm on that track. Before that, it was El Tiempo by El Lado Tropical. Again, one of my favorite duos. And I'm going to close out my set with a little huayno, because why not? But before that, I want to tell you about an event I'm helping to organize at the Red Sea this Saturday. Oh, it's coming up quick. October 17th. You can look for more information on my Instagram. We're calling it Espooky Pereo. It's going to be a lot of fun. So again, it's at the Red Sea on October 17th from 9 to 1. Me and my friends Jasmine or DJ Casilia, Lucia Fuchsia, and Sasha Bangs are going to be spinning. It's going to be a great time, so come through. Again, Red Sea on October 17th. And you can find information on my Instagram page at DJ Maracuya. That's DJ Maracuya on Instagram. DJ Maracuya. All the information will be there, posting shortly. So let's get into our last wino of the day. It's been really nice to spend time with y'all and share some music from my childhood. This is from Ayacucho. This is from a CD that my dad used to play for us. It's got a lot of like Highland music on it. I think it was recorded by the Smithsonian originally. Really good tracks, lots of interesting music. So I hope you enjoy. And until next time.

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3: 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Founded by Tlalnepantla Arts, a grassroots community arts organization right here in the Twin Cities, the festival is now evolving under a bold new identity as Caracol Latino Performing Arts, Minnesota's emerging multidisciplinary Latino Arts Center. 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All ages, everyone is welcome. Festival de las Calaveras isn't just a concert. 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Live music across genres, dance rooted in tradition and innovation, puppet theater, visual art, spoken word, and family-friendly art making. It's a space where Latino, Latina, and Latinx artists get to claim the stage, the gallery, the block, and this year that means two indoor stages, an outdoor block event, a film showcase, and a whole lot more. The festival honors Día de los Muertos within our community, celebrating the diversity and cultural, generational, and economic identities that make up who we are. But it's not just for Latinos. It invites everyone to recognize shared roots, to honor their own ancestors through the lens of Latino artistic expression. Through art, performance, and reflection, it creates a space for connection, healing, and affirmation, a space to honor those who came before us. The festival started as an extension of the Centeo Project, a cultural initiative by Tlalnepantla Arts that wove together Mexica dance, visual art, and urban agriculture in South Minneapolis. There was a community garden where organic blue corn was ceremonially planted and harvested. In 2013, the first Festival de las Calaveras was presented at the Parkway Theater. Now the festival has grown into something powerful, connecting artists, families, and communities across generations. Debuted last year and growing into its second year, the Rising Voices Spotlight, created to honor Día de los Muertos as a celebration of life across generations. It uplifts emerging youth artists while grounding in the wisdom of community elders. Through music, storytelling, dance, and spoken word, the spotlight bridges generations, keeping ancestral knowledge in conversation with the new creative expression. The Rising Voices Spotlight celebrates the next generation of Latino, Latina, and Latinx artists who carry the spirit of Día de los Muertos forward, presented in partnership with the Minnesota Council on Latino Affairs. We are super excited about guest band Son Rompepera. From Naucalpan, Mexico, Son Rompepera is the band that basically invented cumbia punk. Traditional marimba, cumbia, and punk all crashing into each other. Led by the Gama brothers, they've turned the marimba into the heart of one of the most electrifying live shows you can get. Yeah, marimba mosh pits. They've been everywhere, and now they're here on October 31st at Festival de las Calaveras.

Flor Amargo. I can't believe she's going to perform at Festival de las Calaveras. We are so excited to have one of Mexico's most beloved independent artists, Oaxacan singer, songwriter, multi-instrumentalist. She blew up doing performances in the Mexico City Metro, on the trains, on the streets, and her shows are pure energy. Theater, improv, humor, musical virtuosity. No two performances are ever the same. Every single one is one of a kind celebration.

Tropa Mágica, brothers David and René Pacheco from East LA. They take the hypnotic guitars and rhythms of 60s Peruvian cumbia, smash them into 90s grunge, add a southern psychedelic twist, and the result is a tropical sound that turns every show into a dance party. They've shared stages with Molotov, Bomba Estéreo, they've performed at Coachella.

Making Movies, Latin Grammy nominated, out of Kansas City, Missouri, led by Panamanian songwriter, musician, and filmmaker Enrique Chi. They blend cumbia, salsa, blues, soul, rock, and the musical traditions of the Americas into something deeply rooted and boldly original. And this year is special. They're bringing the Minneapolis record release of their new album, Una Vida, to Festival de las Calaveras.

tuned in to Festival de las Calaveras right here on KFAI's Celebrating Latina Cultura, and I'm Deborah Ramos. Malos Pasos is going to open the indoor main stage. They are a 9-piece band, all from Minneapolis. Cumbia, ska, and bilingual punk. Horns that shake the floor, guitars that dig in. They built their sound for the communities they grew up in. And October 31st, they're bringing that homegrown energy to the festival. Yuca Frita, cumbia, ska, and funk out of the Twin Cities. Formed in late 2025, the band started with a simple idea: play music that makes people feel good and remember where they come from. The lineup is made of immigrants from various countries, all united by one shared musical vision. Now featuring the Rising Voices Spotlight, Amore, first-generation Latina singer-songwriter performing with a rotating live band. She treats her emotions like raw material. Grief, joy, heartbreak, melts them down, reshapes them into song. Her sound moves between tenderness and defiance, the weight of what her family built, the freedom of what she's still discovering. Her name says it all. Love and liberation held in the same breath.

The Skeleton Crew, 3-year-old alt-rock band from Minnesota, fronted by Arturo. Their sound is alien yet familiar, loud, precise, and bone deep. And they feature The Creature.

Young Vato, that's Gilbert Rodriguez from Minnesota, making music since he was 18. His sound blends hip-hop, alternative, melodic, and Latin influences while staying true to his culture. And here's the thing. He's dedicated an entire album to Día de los Muertos, not just as a theme, but as a philosophy. We're all here for a short time, so make something we can dance to together. Virginia's Basement is a five-piece post-hardcore emo band from St. Paul. They call their sound emo trash, supposed to sound awful and beautiful and make you kinda cry. Gritty, narrative, heavy, with spoken word woven between songs. And their 2025 album, Dearly, includes a track called Love Song for La Llorona.

And three young artists coming all the way from Kansas City through Making Movies nonprofit Art as Mentorship. Robbie Velasquez, 17, is a multi-instrumentalist, sax, clarinet, and keys. He's opened for Lauren Daigle and performed alongside Making Movies and Gina Chavez. And Betsabe, raised between Kansas City and Mexico. Her Latin pop refuses to stay in one place. And Christian Hinojos, musician and producer born in El Paso, Texas, raised between El Paso and Ciudad Juarez, a sound with no single border.

0: Moving right along to the DJs and the MCs. Featuring DJ Superbrush 427 and MC Montserrat in the indoor main stage. The night has a heartbeat. They keep it steady. DJ Superbrush 427, that's Eduardo Regalado, Salvadoran-born, LA-raised, Twin Cities home. DJing since 1996, KFAI, Soundset, Red Bull, Crashed Ice. And MC Montserrat Resendiz, a proud Mexican immigrant, health education and outreach manager, and the voice of the Latina community events. For her, Dia de los Muertos is sacred ground. Together, the main stage flows from one set to the next, no gaps. Back to the Rising Voices stage. DJ Madre Rosa, first generation Cuban, all vinyl, born and raised in Minneapolis, owner of Wax World Record Store and founder of DJ U. She's been building the scene from behind the decks and behind the counter. She closes out the Rising Voices stage. DJ Lucia Fuchsia, local multi-genre selector and multimedia artist. Their sets go from jungle to deep house to ambient techno to bachata and cumbia, with Sonidos de la Isla woven into honor their Boricua ancestry. For nearly 5 years, they've been curating DIY events across the Twin Cities, creating liberatory spaces for QT, BIPOC on the dance floor. MC Larry Lucio Jr., multidisciplinary artist, producer, and cultural organizer from St. Paul's Westside Flats. A proud Chicano creative who blends poetry, hip-hop, and community storytelling. At just 20, he co-founded the Twin Cities Celebration of Hip-Hop. He is the founder of Amplified Life, and on October 31st, he's on the mic at the Rising Voices stage. VJ Scott Pool Projecting Visuals. He is a visual artist, sound artist, and digital instrument maker. For Festival de las Calaveras, he's writing custom software in real time to visualize the music as it happens. Handmade, immediate, alive. Also in its second year, the Block event that will take place on Minnehaha Avenue and Lake Street, right in front of the Hook and Ladder Theater. Also in its second year, the festival's Block event will take place on Minnehaha Avenue and Lake Street, right in front of the Hook and Ladder Theater. The Block event will be open and free to everyone. Featuring Rudos Lucha Libre, they're bringing two special guest luchadores this year. Mascarita Sagrada, the legendary Mini Estrella, one of the most iconic luchadores in Mexican wrestling history. And Espectro, the specter from beyond the grave, known for theatrical entrances and electrifying in-ring storytelling. They'll be joined by Rudo's hometown roster for high-flying, crowd-pleasing action. And the night closes with Chinelos, a traditional dance from Morelos, Mexico. All free, family-friendly, on the block. Danza Mexicayolot, founded in 2010 by Elba Castillo right here in South Minneapolis, a volunteer-led community dance group dedicated to preserving pre-Hispanic traditions. Dancers and instructors give their time freely, performing at community events throughout the year to keep these ancient traditions alive and accessible. You may have seen them at the State Fair, and on October 31st, they're right here on the block. At the heart of the Block event, artist Graciela de Anda is creating a community-centered meditation ofrenda. Graciela is a Mexican-American multidisciplinary artist based in Minneapolis, working across photography, installation, sound, and found materials. Her practice explores migration memory, family, and the objects and stories we carry with us. This ofrenda is a space to honor lives lost to violence, displacement, and ongoing conflict around the world. Surrounded by marigolds, water, light, and photographs, visitors are invited to pause, reflect, and write a message for someone they wish to honor. A moment of connection, mourning, and care. We are super excited about BC Alebrijes. They are a collection of cyclists and artists who build fantastical puppet bikes that carry the magic of our ancestors on wheels. Led by Gustavo Boada, a community artist with over 40 years in theater and puppetry across Latin America and the U.S., they believe colors and shapes hold healing power. On October 31st, they're rolling out of the Midtown Global Market at 5:30 p.m., arriving at the festival on Minnehaha and Lake Street at 6:30 p.m. They bring the magic to the festival. Even though Dia de los Muertos is not Halloween, Verde Minneapolis is bringing trunk or treat. Verde is an all-inclusive Latino-led community organization founded by a first-generation Mexican-American organizer in South Minneapolis. Verde's name honors the founder's late grandmother. Over the years, they've prepared and distributed over 260 meals to unhoused neighbors. This trunk or treat is their way of making those traditions accessible to families who lack transportation, resources, or a sense of safety. There will be four cars with trunks filled with Halloween candy for kids and families. And all of this, the Lucha Libre, the Danza Mexica, the Ofrenda, the films, the aerial performance, the puppet bike procession, the trunk or treat, the food trucks, the vendors, all of this is free on Minnehaha Avenue and Lake Street this October 31st from 3 to 10 p.m. All ages, all are welcome.
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4: Qué cosa más buena, ¿eh?

¿Qué pasa, Twin Cities? How's everybody doing tonight? Welcome to KFI. And this is your host, San Jose, aka Jose Mejia, for a very special hour of music and introductions to like one of my very good friends and artists, Tony Madamaña, who is gonna be like telling us a little bit about what salsa and whatnot and stuff, you know, that are really fun to know about, like our Latin Heritage Month. So yeah, we're gonna be getting a lot of creativity flowing today, and

0: That was Piper Pimienta, one of my favorite artists from Colombia. Very, very old school, but still sounded fresh like it was made up yesterday. And like I mentioned a little bit before, I have a very, very special guest today. Friend, creative person, very, very like well-known in the Twin Cities, you know, in the salsa circuit, Tony
1: Schreiner.
0: Thank you for that. Yeah. I really needed that. How are you feeling today, brother?
1: I'm feeling great. It's an honor to be here. I'm a huge fan of KFAI, this station. I'm really glad that we met recently, became fast friends. It was an honor to be invited. And I don't mind being called Tony Malamania either. That works.
0: I would like to keep this like as organic as possible, you know, even though I have my own notes for the sake of like organizations, but like, yeah, we're gonna have like a very like human organic conversation, and I do have a couple of questions that I haven't even asked you like personally, you know, about your life and music and especially salsa, because we love salsa.
1: Yes, we do.
0: And how do you get into salsa music? You being from East Lake Street, right? You were born, raised in Minneapolis, and you know.
1: Yes, South Minneapolis. Yep, okay. Very close to Lake Street. So I grew up on 42nd and Cedar, right in South Minneapolis. And I started playing guitar, like a lot of you know young people, when I was probably 10 years old. Got really into guitar, and you know a lot of the normal stuff, classic stuff you'd hear on the radio, you know. You know, before streaming and picking your own playlists, you know, we were all sharing in what was on the radio, and did that for a while. And then I really fell in love with Bootsy Collins and Nina Simone and Curtis Mayfield. So once I heard those classic old recordings of those artists, I was like, oh, my God, I don't think I'll ever play any rock music ever again. You know, it totally changed how I approach music. It was so funky and deep and awesome and just blew me away. So I became much more into R&B, funk music, dance music, disco. And from, you know, did that for a few years. And I actually was at just a friend's house when I was probably 18 years old. I was at a friend's place, and he was a DJ. He was really into digging up music, and he just had some music on in the background. And I stopped in our conversation, and I just heard this conga intro and this old, amazing, like, kind of saturated recording. And I just stopped, and I said, man, what is this? And he's like, oh, it's this CD from, it's like a DJ compilation from a DJ named Fred Schmalz, who was out of New York. And he basically had compiled a themed, you know, like a mix called Negocios Lindos.
0: All right.
1: And it was very cool, like curated, handpicked DJ mix, you know, maybe 13 to 14 songs of just

0: distortion and, you know, I think, you know, that's very exciting when you're a kid. Yeah. Tastes can change, but yeah, definitely more rock back then than I am now, for sure.
1: We can imagine that we're in a time machine right now. So basically coming from the past to the present and maybe the future, all the transition in between like styles and, you know, stuff like that. That's a big influence, like you said, QM, Caribbean music, Colombia, and, you know, like the music that you're currently making. Mm-hmm. How was that? You know, how was that, like, that transition in between, like, I mean, all these other like rhythms and stuff, you know?
0: You know, I think it's really interesting. It's kind of a big soup of different influences because, you know, as someone who is a native Minnesotan, you know, who grew up here in Minnesota, you know, there's an amazing Latin music scene, Latin dance scene, you know, considering we're so far in the north. But, you know, remember, it's like the best way I could put it is, you know, I fell in love with this, you know, approach to music, the rhythm section and the old recording style. But I'm still a student, you know. It's a mix of influences because I just would follow what I liked, sound it out. I would take lessons with different amazing musicians in the style here to try to learn as much as I could. Mm-hmm. And then, you know, obviously the big barrier was the language, because I didn't speak Spanish at all when I was younger. So I was like, well, if I really, because I fell in love with it. I was like, I want to try to do a salsa band here, but I want to do it, you know, I don't want to come across, you know, I want to at least, I didn't know the narratives, you know, I didn't understand. So I was like, well, I probably should try to learn Spanish. So I did very much the stereotypical gringo thing. I just moved to Costa Rica to go to Spanish school full time, you know, for about a year. And I lived there and worked at different, you know, did kind of a work trade thing. I lived with a host family.
1: What's the challenging, the most challenging thing for you learning Spanish and stuff like that?
0: You know, I'm a talker and I love connecting with people so much. I'm a conversationalist. And so the hardest thing was losing sarcasm and jokes. You know, I think those that's the thing that when it was taken away from me, I'm a little bit of a jokester. So it was definitely a little awkward at first because I would try to, you know, understand the jokes or try to make jokes and people would get it. They'd be like, oh, yeah, you know, we see what you're doing. Not bad. But also, that's completely incorrect.
1: I mean, like Hispanic people are very, very sarcastic. That's like mayor in our type of humor.
0: Yes.
1: I can speak for Colombians, you know, for the one that are just like, you know, tuning into this, like I'm from Colombia, and we love sarcasm. Our sense of humor can be very dark, and I can understand what you say because if you translate our humor into English, it could be rude.
0: Well, and it's not like I was offended easily or anyone is. It's just that when you're used to relying on your jokes and dry sarcasm, it's, you know, it's like learning any brand new skill. It's like, wow, I have so much to learn. And I think the important part with any new thing you're trying to learn is to, you know, embracing your mistakes and just owning that you are going to sound like a child at best. I mean, and I'm still at that point. Like, I'm not, let's be honest, you know, I do my best to be conversationally proficient to communicate, but, you know, it's there's only so far you can go and with that. And so that was the thing that really changed me because I living there even just for a year, it was such a huge culture shock in the best way. And right. I was like, wow, this is a whole different, I mean, so many things, right? And, it, you know, it's really undescribable, but that's with me forever. You know, I'm still in contact with my host family and my host sister and host brother and everything, and they're doing great, and they were just amazing. And that then allowed me to feel a little more confident in at least trying to do a better, you know, better representation here in Minneapolis, you know.
1: Yeah, I must say this, like, it's very important to, you know, embrace culture, especially if it's something that you want to do as an artist, you know. It's respect, embracing, you know, and that's something that I see from you, you know. I mean, we personally met each other like super randomly playing a show in Franconia.
0: Oh yeah.
1: And there's a few other salsa bands that I really like from the Twin Cities. You know, when I hear your band, I was jamming. You know, I really loved it. Do you have a few like,

0: like Colombian members, maybe, or not? Everybody?
1: No.
0: What's like? Talk to me about Malamaña and like what's Malamaña? But no, you know what? How about we go with some of the music and then we speak about Malamaña.
1: I like that. One thing I would like to say before you play it. You know, we are very, very, very proud and very honored for what's happened from this song, assuming you're playing El Baile, correct?
0: Maybe. I got El Baile and Tormenta. Which one would you like to hear first? How about that?
1: Well, it's up to you. I love them both, but, I think because you're from Cali, Colombia, El Baile really changed a lot for us because of the attention it got via the internet in Cali, Colombia specifically. So we are just very proud of the process because we did it the old way. At my studio, we did this, you know, all analog to 16 track, 1-inch tape, and we did it together in the same room. And we tried to keep it as, old school and authentic as possible. And we're all very proud of it.
0: Beautiful. Well, so how about we do that? Let's go and play some music. And this is going to be El Baile. Produced in the Twin Cities for all over the world.

0: 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Pick up the flow. KFA Radio. And right now with me is my friend Tony, for the ones just tuning in. We were having a bunch of conversations offline. And one of the questions that came out, you know, will be like, what's next for Tony? What's on the horizons? What's happening, you know, in the present and for the future, though?
1: Well, I think this would be a great time for you to talk about our collaboration.
0: I'm not the best one, you know, speaking about what I'm doing, but I try my best. So, yeah, we're working on a track called Rumba Papagayo. I mean, we already, like, gave it the agua bendita y le colocamos el nombre. What is Rumba Papagayo? I mean, you and I are making it. What is it like? It's like cumbia, it's a tropical, it's a post-punk cumbia. Like, what is Rumba Papagayo?
1: It's a really cool, dancey, modern interpretation of a lot of, I think, of old school, like, Caribbean dance styles. You know, a little bit of cumbia.
0: Because.
1: A little bit of salsa, a little bit of, like, almost... you know, it's got its own thing going on, but I think a lot of influences. You know, it was really fun to do. I run a studio in South Minneapolis, and it was really great to have Jose down. And we started from nothing. We're like, what should we do? And he's really amazing at putting together, drum patterns and really kind of cutting edge hybrid things that I would never think to do. And then I said, well, let me just play some real instruments, you know, that you could play around with, you know, after the fact. So recorded, you know, real congas, real guitar, real bass, real percussion instruments. And then he just took it and went nuts with it in the best way. And then sent me back like, bro, here's an idea. And I said, whoa, all right, we got to see this through. So, you know, it's our first formal collaboration, but hopefully not the last.
0: Oh, yeah, no, I mean, there's definitely a lot of things in the horizon. I mean, I'm having a lot of fun working on this song with you, man. Just the way we are putting it together, it's very organic, you know. Just, you know, usually sit down, have a few talks, and just hang out outside the studio. We're going back inside, record some stuff. Yeah, I agree with you. This is cumbia tropical stuff. Most importantly, for everybody that's into like pico, you know, people that know what pico is, it's basically it's pick up. Like they call it like that because it was like a old school turntable with legs and speakers in it, mm-hmm. and they call it pico. And it comes from, you know, Barranquilla, Cartagena, vinyl culture mostly. Mm-hmm. So yeah, it's a song to dance to it. We don't know how are we going with this, and the matter that, you know, there's a lot of it that's already done, but sky's the limit, you know, when it comes to finishing a song.
1: Mm-hmm. Well, I mean, it's the reason not knowing exactly where we're going to go is half the fun. It's also finishing a song, if anyone doesn't know, is the hardest thing, just deciding when it's done, you know, especially when you have infinite options and we don't have to pay for studio time. It's easy for it to go on forever. And it is part of the
0: mayor,
1: fun.
0: That is mayor. Yeah, yeah, for yeah. Sure. It's just keeping it homie vibe, you know. We are almost half through the first session of this hour. I just want to thank you, Tony, for being here. Really appreciate you. Like I say, a lot of love and respect for you. For also, you know, sharing your life experiences, how you got into music, mm-hmm. and, you know, for embracing all Latino culture. Because, you know, for somebody born and raised here in the Midwest, Minnesota, Minneapolis, like, knowing so much about salsa, being in Colombia, that at least personally means a lot to me. And I'm glad to be your friend.
1: Thank you so much. And, you know, just for the record, I'm a student. It's such an honor to even be invited here. And like I said, so much love and respect to what you're bringing. And just, you know, thank you for sharing your culture with me, with us here in the Twin Cities. It's really an honor.
0: Thank you very much. And we are about to go back with some music. And we're going to have another special guest from Colombia, which is at the moment living in New York, and his name is Dilemma Astronauta, meaning that we are shifting a little bit of the vibe from salsa to cumbia. So hope everybody's ready for this. Pero caramelo.

0: 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Your favorite regular Tuesday programming will return next week.
1: Okie dokie. So we are back into the second segment of tonight's show, Pick Up the Flow and KFA Radio. And I have a very, very, very special, like I mentioned before, guest, straight from Colombia, Andres Jimenez, which is a drummer, composer, and right now he's based in Queens, New York, and he's also known as Dilema Astronauta, and I want to give him the welcome to the second part of the show. How you doing, Andres? How you feeling today?
2: Hey, man, how you doing? Feeling great, man. Thank you for inviting.
1: Of course, of course. I remember, seeing you play last year, and I mean, it was a really, really great show. I want to say that it blew my mind a little much.
2: Oh, that's cool, man. Thank you.
1: Of course. And, you know, speaking about space and time, why don't share a little bit with the audience, people that don't know you, who are you and what's going on with your life and music?
2: Okay, well, I mean, you know, everybody's an onion in the sense of having multiple layers, you know. Right now, my music is very much influenced by what's happening with me becoming a father and letting that kind of a big inspiration, you know, to use in music and art and what I do. Yes, my name is Andres Jimenez. I live in New York City. Mm-hmm. And I feel like I'm part of a community of musicians here in the city, people who invest in creating arts, people who believe that art is important in society. Mm-hmm. And I feel like it's more than being in bands. It's more like a community, you know, a big family that believing in the power of sound and message music. And I'm happy to provide kind of like a support, you know, support this art that is a collective thing, you know. Mm-hmm. And it's interesting you mentioned, because that show that we had in Minneapolis last year, actually it was one of the first shows that we played after we released our album. And music has taken us in so many music directions now. So it's, yeah, I remember we kind of like playing this music for a lot of new people, you know?
1: Absolutely, yes. So good that you mentioned that, because guess what? I have on cue right now. I got on cue a song called Cumbia Valentina.
2: That's right.
1: We're going to play that. And after that, you feel like sharing some secrets and things behind this production? We're all ears. So let's go and play a little bit of like Cumbia Valentina and KFAI FM.

0: Qué bueno suena esto. I really hate cutting the song in half right now, but I'm have a lot of curiosity about the production. You know, all these big influences coming from Colombia straight to, you know, the United States. And like you say, right now, you are a father, and, you know, that's a very, like, different lifestyle, you know, because doing a little bit of research, I see you're a drummer, and you are being part of, like, different projects, like Como Chimbita and stuff like that. What did you tell us a little bit of, like, you know, everything coming to, like, Dilema Astronauta and La Tripulación Cósmica, making this beautiful mix of sounds like extraterrestres y cumbieros?
1: Thank you. Valentina is the name of my daughter, actually. And I recorded that song to be chosen to be a father. And I had to have an album, a song in an album, you know, that was about that experience. We recorded that song, I want to say 2025. And we basically went in the studio, Carlos Rienzo, who plays Tambura Alegre, Juan Ospina on bass, and Ricardo Gallo on synth. And I was playing drums and singing. Mm-hmm. And we recorded in Brooklyn at a place called Figure Eight, which is a studio that is owned by this very popular bass player, Chazat. He's basically part of that free jazz kind of movement.
0: Yeah, it's everybody of Colombian in the group?
1: In the group, exactly. Carlos is from Barranquilla. Ricardo's from Bogota, Juan and I are from Bogota as well. Yeah, and the whole album, it's basically a repertoire that we developed at a musical residency that we had in Bushwick, in Brooklyn, the previous year. And we just started jamming along the songs, and we did it kind of real time with people in front of us. So we, mm-hmm. It was kind of like a different type of approach.
0: Yeah.
1: To do that. And that's how these songs were born from this album. Some stuff I brought to the shows, you know, like, hey, guys, let's play this idea, you know. But then the rest of that was like a lot of standards that are played in Barranquilla with this instrument called Millo.
0: Okay.
1: It's an indigenous instrument from Colombia, from Barranquilla. Well, it's from the northern part of Colombia.
0: I should know what Millo is. I'm from Cali, Colombia. Millo.
1: Oh, you are.
0: Millo is for me is like a type of oat. Like I don't know you ever tried Millo. It's like a colada de Millo.
1: Oh, that's probably a different thing. This Millo is a flute.
0: okay.
1: And man, it's such a small instrument, but it just carries so much weight. Like, it's basically louder than five drums, you know. And so that's why I wanted to. So basically, like I'm always trying different lineups. My albums before this one were also experimentations. And we play with a lot of saxophone players and clarinet players. Mm-hmm. But I was trying to get people play like a Millo would play. And I was like, okay, maybe it's time just to play with the real thing, a Millo and drums, which is something unheard of. Like, nobody's that I know has tried that sort of lineup. And yeah. I just did it because it made sense. Like, I wanted to understand, get to know these melodies and see how we can basically fuck them up, you know, like
0: Absolutely.
1: Do something weird about them.
0: Yeah.
1: And not do, I don't want it. I'm not, you know, I wasn't interested in like playing the songs as they were in the proper rhythms that they use. I wanted to experiment these different rhythms and see what what it would be like. And it worked out because we did this real time in front of people, and people kept dancing. So I was like, okay, maybe there's something right about this.
0: Right.
1: You know,
0: that's amazing. Just like, it's all about making people dance and enjoy life, man. I mean, that's what Colombians do, you know.
1: No, that's what drummers do, man.
0: I mean, drummers are important, but like the heart of the band, no? Drums and bass.
1: Yeah, no, but I mean, it's like drums have a purpose in this society, man. And the purpose of it is to move people so they can re-energize, man. Because we're basically playing rhythms that move sound waves, that move air, and this air penetrates people. So as they get penetrated by sound, they it's like a soulful massage.
0: Yes,
1: and
0: absolutely.
1: That's why after you see a good concert, man, you're like, oh my god, you feel so good. You want to go and pursue your own dreams, and you start envisioning your life, and then you go make love, and paint, and cook, and do. And so music and drums are powerful, man. It's not entertainment. This shit is serious.
0: Oh yeah, oh yeah. It's. I mean, there's a lot of energy, like you say, and it's very like it's all about soul. I mean, like, drums are part of the soul. Soul. It can be like for me at least too. Like, there's like the soul of air. That's how you communicate with the other dimensions, and that's you know, how you clean, you know, energy as well. I'm very agree with you that, you know, it's very important. You know, the drums are not just a show, but as a style, it's a lifestyle. And you know, I really appreciate that. We are going pretty much about to wrap up after this, you know, amazing like insights of your life, which, you know, I'm pretty sure this is just the tip of the iceberg with everything happening with you and the music. I would like to, you know, ask you the last question for you, you know, as an immigrant, somebody that came from a different country. What are the advices that you give, like, this new generation of musicians in general, especially immigrants that want to thrive and make it in the music industry and art?
1: I mean, there's something I will tell young musicians, immigrantes who are coming to any place, really, is that just know that there are no one way to do things, man. Mm-hmm. There's different ways to arrive to where you want to become as an artist or as a musician, you know?
0: Yeah.
1: Because a lot of musicians don't have to be artists. You know, I could just play drums, man, and make a living playing drums, but I have a voice. I have something that I want to tell people, and to me that's important. So, but that's me, you know? So not everybody has to be an artist. And there's no one way to become who you are, you know, to arrive into your goals, you know. Like, nowadays it's very much about what you can do as opposed to depending on a record label or things like that.
0: Yeah.
1: I feel like as of now, man, there's plenty of tools that are free that you can use as a musician to promote yourself, to do, you know, the things that you need to do. As immigrants, man, like, you have a legacy because you're coming from somebody, somewhere. You know, like, I come from Colombia, but there are people who are coming from obviously different parts of the world. So I would recommend that you know some of the tradition that where you're coming from.
0: Absolutely.
1: Get to know some of that, man, because it's going to help you create an identity as an artist, as a musician, and it's going to give you some kind of identity is what I wanted to say, because, you know, you arrive to a new place and you're also trying to absorb what's happening musically, artistically, you know, in your new home. And sometimes it's easy to kind of forget, oh, you know, I have to learn, you know, what are the sounds of my country, you know, of the territory I come from.
0: Absolutely.
1: And then as you keep navigating your life and art and music, you know, you might be in a path where you can create, you know, using all the new textures that you're learning, but also being anchored in the roots of the music that you're coming from. And then you also realize that as you keep going, man, like all music from all over the world is rooted on some of the same principles. It's kind of interesting, man, like music from India, Africa, Colombia, Brazil, you start to recognize certain things that are present in the music and everywhere, you know? So, 100%. Yeah, man.
0: Yeah.
1: It's a very fascinating path, you know, los que escogimos la música.
0: Mm-hmm.
1: Los que escogimos la música es un camino muy fascinante que no termina nunca. Yo cuando hablo con gente mayor, músicos que están en sus ochentas, todavía están tratando de practicar y aprender cosas nuevas en su instrumento. And so that's very inspiring, you know, when you see somebody who's very old or very, you know, experienced is what I want to say, not old, but experienced. And they just keep having that hunger for knowledge and for understanding music, you know.
0: 100%. Like we say in Colombia, el camino es largo y culebrero. That means like as long as a serpent, you know, like a endless cosmic serpent that wraps around the universe. And yeah,
1: right,
0: man, that's very beautiful. I appreciate you a lot for taking the time, you know.
1: Oh, gracias, man.
0: Of course.
1: Need to know more about what you do. I didn't really have a chance to look you up too much, but please send my way some of the work that you do.
0: Of course.
1: I was checking out that you do events and things on your Instagram, but I didn't see much of it.
0: I will. Actually, there's the first part of the show. I was talking to a friend, Tony from Malamaña. We are working on something very special, and I will definitely, after we hang up here, I will send you a link of the, I would call it a take three mixed down two of our song.
1: Oh, nice.
0: Called Rumba Papagayo.
1: Cool.
0: And I don't want to give it a name or what it is, you know, because I would say it's something like a fresh tropical peacock cumbia stuff.
1: Nice.
0: Electronic, live instruments, the bass, guitar, psychedelic stuff. So, yeah, man. Again,
1: all right, man.
0: Thank you very
1: nice
0: much.
1: Nice to meet you. Thank you for the invitation.
0: Of course.
1: Nos hablamos pronto, mi hermano.
0: Nos hablamos pronto. Muchas bendiciones para ti y tu familia. Y
2: Bye,
0: ahí estamos
2: gracias,
0: en contacto.
2: Guys,
1: chao, mi hermano.
0: Hasta luego. Cuídate mucho.
1: Chao. Okay.
0: All right, guys. So that was Andrés from Dilema Astronauta. And just wrapping up the show, I would like to thank everybody that tuned in this evening. Sending you a lot of bendiciones from a Latino living in Minneapolis. Again, my name is San Jose, your host for Pick at the Flow here on KFAI FM, the Twin Cities. And I'm going to leave you guys with the last track from Swing Tropical, La Puya Loca. Let's go.

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2: Hola, hola, what's up? I'm your host, DJ Lucia Fuchsia. It's an honor to be here on KFAI today. And today we're going to be exploring a little bit of music that reminds me of what it is to be me. I am part Boricua, I'm part Dominican, and I'm part Jewish, living right here in Minnesota, Makoche. And we're going to explore some music that means a lot to me. It will be a journey, so I hope you can vibe with me. Thank you, KFAI, for having me. All right, let's go. This is Ahora Yo Me Río.

Si no bailo esta bomba, me voy a morir, ¿okay? Coming in hot with some bachata here. And then after that, we might switch the vibe. I don't know, we'll see. 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

0: dream.
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right, y'all. I'm ending my time here with one last song. This song is super special to me.

0: And with that, amores, we are done with my hour right here on KFAI. Fluides. Thank you so much to everybody who tuned in here. This was such a journey, and I hope you were following me on my little sonic submarine. Again, my name is Lucia Fuchsia. You can follow me on SoundCloud, TikTok, Instagram, you know, all of those things. Yeah, I hope to see you on the dance floor. Bye.
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So that's a glimpse into the land of desire, dreams and fantasies too. 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

0: From KFAI in Minneapolis, this is Poetry, Science, and Wrestling. I'm Paul Broha.
1: Why is it called Poetry, Science, and Wrestling?
0: Well, I was thinking of calling it Science, Poetry, and Wrestling. It turns out this is more alphabetical, perhaps even more poetic.
1: But what is it?
0: This is a radio show about, it's about,
1: sentimental folk music?
0: Yes, and also
2: art, culture,
1: immigration-ish,
3: economics,
1: science?
0: Yes, and also
1: will there be any drum rolls?
0: Oh, that's a great idea.
3: Can we talk about fish now?
0: From KFAI in Minneapolis, this is Poetry, Science, and Wrestling.

0: Good morning. I'm Paul Broha, and this is a cultural conversation. We'll try to cover a bit of science and poetry, a bunch of music in between, and how do you say it in Swedish?
1: Hello, Paul. This is Sweden speaking.
0: Hey, Magnus.
1: Vi hoppas att få tid för lite brottning.
0: Aha.
1: Okay, the last thing there. You really mean wrestling? Like, wrestle each other down, or is it like thinking wrestling?
0: Yes, all types. Yes, definitely a little brottning. And however you take your wrestling, we're just delighted to have you along on this beautiful Wednesday morning in Minneapolis. Yes, we are. Just trying to figure out what day it was, and I think it's the 14th. Got two sources confirming that. Wednesday the 14th, a beautiful day, back to fall, I believe. It's like we had non-stop Latina culture day. I'm trying to verify that it ended 2 minutes 30 seconds ago, but we'll celebrate some with me too, I'm sure. I'm Paul Broha. This is Poetry, Science, and Wrestling. Mark Kerner still in space, we think. We'll find out at around 6:30 probably. I'm gonna have some music. We'll play a few tunes from our local legendary Bob Bovey, who passed away on Monday. And some more folk music, sentimental or otherwise. So stay tuned. If there's any requests you have, you could try sending them our way. 612. What's their phone number here? Suddenly I spaced out. I think you know it. PoetryScienceAndWrestling@gmail.org, or you can look for us on Discord as well.

good morning. This is Poetry, Science, and Wrestling. I'm Paul Broha still. Here, letting you listen to the strains of Alan Toussaint's Dolores' boyfriend. I think a poetry picnic might be away this week, but we could try to find some here and there along the way. I still forgot to look at the weather, but we'll look. We'll look very soon. And in the meantime, here's a poem from, I'll just tell you about it here in a second. We have heard this tune before.

Well, I was going to say, we heard this tune a few weeks ago from Joan Baez, but you haven't heard me sing it. Well, it's been sort of trying to figure out what it's about. It seems like a fall tune, maybe something about draft resistance because it was on that David's albums. Let's try it out.

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And I'm a single beggar. 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

not true. Though a sore bowling between us, our songs are all for you. 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It's a little view farcature.

0: That's Bob Bovey with Gail Heil. And Bob passed away on Monday. We were going to play that tune a few weeks ago during our pledge drive, you might remember, and found it in time for today, but sorry to report that. And we'll have a lot of more Bob Bovey music in the next hour, so stay tuned for that. This is Poetry, Science, and Wrestling.
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0: Well, time now for a look into engineering. Well, engines of our ingenuity. 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
4: Today, building a better spacesuit. The University of Houston presents this series about the machines that make our civilization run and the people whose ingenuity created them. There's been much in the news lately about NASA's big plan to build a base on the moon. This is part of the Artemis space program to return humans to the moon permanently. Lots of details about moon buggies, robotic supply ships, and even the first use of nuclear power are now being spread around. But what didn't get much attention is a key component to make it all work. Spacesuits. Our human bodies are delicate and need lots of help to survive the harshness of space, where temperatures can swing from well below freezing to super hot in a moment's notice. There's no oxygen or air pressure in space, so we need space suits to do anything useful on the surface of the moon. NASA knows this very well, which is why they are developing the next generation spacesuit to meet the needs of living and working on the moon. This is because the suits currently used on the International Space Station were developed decades ago in the 1980s and are only a little more advanced than what was used in the 1960s. Spacesuits are more complicated than you might think. Providing oxygen to the occupant is the easy part. You must also remove carbon dioxide waste that you exhale. Getting hot inside? A way to cool the astronaut is very much needed. Hungry or thirsty? Need to eat and drink without being able to touch your face. And if you drink too much coffee before the spacewalk, well, there must be a way to relieve yourself in the suit. New and more advanced radio systems must be able to talk to your colleagues over long distances, plus send critical data to Earth to inform mission control that all is well within the suit and the occupant. All these things and more must be accounted for in a tiny little spaceship shaped like a human. For this, NASA is building a 21st century spacesuit designed to do the job far better than anything before. High-pressure tanks provide pure oxygen that both pressurizes the suit and allows a person to breathe. Poisonous carbon dioxide is removed by special devices called scrubbers, which are computer-controlled for efficiency and don't wear out. An integrated water cooling system keeps the astronaut comfortable by removing body heat using a special bodysuit that resembles pajamas wrapped with small hoses. Water and food bags built into the suit allows hands-free use via feed tubes. Powerful and sophisticated radios allow communication over long distances. The new suits allow much more freedom of movement than the old bulky things of the 1960s and 70s. Astronauts can now walk, kneel, sit, and climb steps with ease. Very handy when exploring the rugged lunar surface. These new suits will use all the lessons learned from over 60 years of space flight. Most of the components have redundancy in case something breaks. They will also have improved detection and protection from space radiation. But most important of all, they will be easier, more reliable, and more comfortable to use. A great tool for exploring the unknown. I'm Fitz Walker for the University of Houston, and I too am interested in the way inventive minds work.

0: one from OC in the Jupiter Anything. And it's time now to check in to see if we can find Mark out in space. If he feels... Oh, there he is. Mark. Hello, Mark. Say something,
1: this
0: Mark.
1: This is Mark Kerner broadcasting from aboard the subatomic eel.
0: Uh-huh.
1: I am 34 weeks into my mission to find Sun Ra.
0: And still...
1: I'm further away from my goal than I have ever been. I'm currently broadcasting from the inverted ruins of the unnamed empire. My current position is both known and unknown. There is mystery. Some of it is obvious, like what exactly is inverted about these ruins. They seem totally inverted, man. But most of it hides from us between the cracks in reality, between what is and what might be. We're full of questions we don't even know how to ask to creatures we are unable to see. We also wonder what time is breakfast, and then what are we having for lunch? Mystery abounds. All of us critters just got back to the ship after a little field trip. I can hear Icky and the Nodders clattering around a deck below me. She's either teaching the Nodders how to get out of their spacesuits or teaching them all how to jumble into the same one. It's the same chaos, either way. Now, outside of a few beef jerky stops, we haven't landed anywhere in weeks. This little corner of the spaceways is emptier than anywhere we've been so far. Empty in the way that there used to be something here, and now there's just memories. We've sifted through every newsstand we come across, and the newest map of this region we found is at least 100 years old. The whole zone is all just shaded gray and labeled as things that used to be. It seems ominous on paper, but in reality, it's just empty. Not empty by way of anticipation, like November just before the first good snowstorm. More empty by way of yesterday. Like, I remember the last time I saw Sean Tobin. I remember I was playing pinball, and he swaggered up to me. I had a date with him. I knew we wouldn't talk for long, and we didn't. But I got one good bony hug from him, and he felt strong. This place feels like that span of time, that invisible moment between what was and what could be. Like a place that outsiders aren't really meant to see, and it absolutely creeps me out. Stand by for a minute. I just got the chills, and I gotta walk this one off.

The inverted ruins of the unnamed empire is a grandiose way of describing something accurately. It was peaceful down on the surface of the planet. Once it was lush with untamable forests and towering mountains where deep and booming canyons would crackle with the sounds of splashing rivers. Canyons whose depths are simply unknowable through some pure and primordial magic. Giant birds would roost in caverns on the cliff faces where they'd scan the vast oceans for a hint of prey near the surface. Ferns would grow, and fruit, and lichens. Once, there was life. Once. Now all that's left is the mystery of what happened and who was here to see it. Where did all the life go? When did the desert arrive? So much of history passes by without anyone around to take note. It is impossible to know everything. Even with an infinite life, omniscience is unattainable. The foremost thing we need to see in all things is that familiar mystery. That just like me, the thing in front of me is unknowable. But it's still worth the effort to try and understand. Can't hurt to try. The ruins sit on the edge of a cliff on the coast of an evaporating sea. The cliff face is tall and sheer, and it dropped off like one day the whole world just split in two. Icky and the Nodders and I all peered over the edge to see there was still some water left, but there won't be soon. Naturally, the Nodders had a rock-throwing contest off the edge. The first rocks they threw were too small to see the splash when they finally hit the water with an imperceptible pop. We found a boulder and rolled it off together. Everybody won the game. In the distance, where the rest of the ocean used to be, we watched wind tear across the exposed seabed. It threw rubble and drew up salt tornadoes. The same wind didn't reach us up on the cliff top. Miraculously, it was still. The desert sand was smooth but sturdy under our feet as we trudged up the dunes and took a shortcut to the top of the tallest pyramid buried in sand. Definitely nothing inverted about it. It should have been a bowl if they're gonna call it inverted. Stand by for a minute. I'm feeling a touch of the creeps, and I just need to give them a wiggle out of me.

0: back to the ruins. You know, I think I know what's been giving me the creeps this whole time. I don't think it's really the creeps, though, so let me try to explain. See, before I left Earth, I felt like a passenger in my own life. I don't know when it happened, but one day I realized I just wasn't making any choices anymore. My job, my dreams, my life. The one thing that I knew I'd never get a second chance at. I was taking the road well-traveled, which, in my case, was more of a rut, well-ruminated. It looks safe on paper, but nothing is so dangerous as digging yourself a hole you can't climb out of. Life was killing me. So, I left planet Earth, knowing that I need to do an impossible thing. I need to find Sun Ra. And I still don't know why. I only know that it's necessary. Like breathing, or pointing out cows whenever you're in the passenger seat of a car on the highway. And now, I found a tiny band of critters out here on the spaceways. We made a little picnic lunch and ate it on top of the pyramid together. We looked out over a world we would never live in, built by people we will never know, and we ate Doritos and sandwiches and whatever strange salads Icky and the Nodders had extruded earlier in the day. Whatever it was, there was too much fish for me. I was happy to share mine. You know, I am suspicious they've been getting a little too into flavor, and I think they're using me as a lab rat. I made a cup of green tea yesterday that tasted like hot pickles. And I think I heard them snickering from one of the closets in the galley. Now, the thing that feels like the creeps. I know it's some kind of fear because I am full of joy. I won't go as far to say that my life is so good, and I'll be sad if it changes right now because it's perfect just the way it is. It's not that. Change is inevitable. You gotta be proud of the person you are and how you're gonna go through it and who you're gonna step into, but I'm afraid that I like the person I'm becoming, and I know how easy it is to become the person that I was. And when I get a little clarity, I can let go of the fear of slipping back into him, keep searching for a better tomorrow. And if I can't find Sun Ra out here, I hope at least I can find out where those birds are coming from. I can hear them in the vents again. I'm going to get a field recorder, and I'm going to prove it to everyone that there's birds on this ship.
1: 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It's non-commercial community-powered radio. I'm Paul Broha, and this is Poetry, Science, and Wrestling. Poetry Picnic is away this week, and we're going to go right ahead with some tuba. We're going to go right ahead with some tuba highlights here with Tuba Skinny and Maria Mulder. Some sweet day here. Good morning. It's Wednesday, October 14th.

That was John Prine. Before that, Maria Muldaur and Tuba Skinny. And this is Unspecified Caribbean Musicians of Smithsonian Folkways. Caribbean folk music, the Aura Waltz. And cheerleading news, today is the birthday. Thanks to our reference librarian, Rick Danger, for coming up with this stuff. It's the birthday of the grandfather of cheerleading, Lawrence Herkimer. Of course, if you've ever heard of the Herky Jump, that's the guy who invented it. Born today, 1925. Looks like he died around the age of 89. In 2015. And he invented the pom-pom. I thought it was a pom-pom, but looks like maybe it was the pom-pon. A pom-pon for use by yell leaders, pep squads, and the like, having strands of crepe paper or similar material secured to the body with a protective hand around the portions of the strands on the body and handle secured to the body for holding the pom-pon. That's patent U.S. 3560313A, apparently. And what our reference librarian said is Lawrence Herkimer described his contribution to the field of cheerleading as, quote, taking it from the raccoon coat and pennant to greater heights. So we'll go out and do a couple of herky jumps today. I forgot to go get the crossword puzzle, so I don't have that to require your help with. I'll try to find one for next week. And then science news, I haven't read it quite yet, so we'll get to that in a bit. We're going to have cowboy poetry later as we celebrate a little of the life and music of Bob Bovee, who passed away on Monday. Start that off around 7:30. Right now, though, let's have some more local music with Willie Murphy and Spider John Kerner here. I Ain't Blue here on Poetry, Science, and Wrestling.

Dancing in the Moonlight, and then Ombam. I said that in backwards and then forwards. So Olive Klug with Dancing in the Moonlight, and then Dirty Laundry with Ombam. Let's try out some Red Clay Ramblers, see if this works. Traveling the Highway Home.

When I was in Korea, I was in a detachment of about 21 men. 19 of those men got Dear John letters. Their relationships broke up. I was one of those. But hell, all we had was boat mail. And it took a month for a letter to get to your home and then a month for the reply to come back. That's 2 months. That's a hard way to communicate, you know. Well, I didn't know what I was coming back to when I got back onto the troop ship and came back to the States. I didn't like the smell down below. There were about 2,000 troops on there, and half of them were throwing up all over each other. And when the smoking lamp was on, the place was full of cigarette smoke. So even though it was cold, we were on the Great Circle Route headed up toward Adak, Alaska, and then back down to Seattle. I'd get down behind one of the big funnels, big ventilation funnels, out of the wind, and think about where I was headed and where I'd come from. And that's how this song came about. I have been told that this is an antique model for a folk song called a broken token song, where two people, a couple, are about to be widely separated, so they take a token and break it in half, and so that one can identify himself to the other when he finally comes back.

Well, that was Utah Phillips talking about his song and singing The Soldier's Return. And here's one from Norman Blake.

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4: Well, good morning from KFAI in Minneapolis. It's Poetry, Science, and Wrestling, 7:30 on this Wednesday, October the 14th. Here's a poem read by Bob Bovey. Wally McCree, cowboy poem. Bob Bovey passed away on Monday, so we're going to celebrate a little bit of his music and I believe his love for cowboy poetry.
5: What does reincarnation mean? A cowpoke asked his friend. His pal replied, it happens when your life has reached its end. They wash your neck and comb your hair and clean your fingernails and lay you in a padded box away from life's travails. Then the box in you goes in a hole. It's been dug in the ground, and reincarnation starts in when you're planted beneath a mound. Them clods melts down, just like your box, and you who is inside, and then you're just beginning on your transformation ride. In a while, grass will grow upon your rendered mound, till one day on your moldered grave a lonely flower is found. And say a horse should wander by and graze upon this flower that once was you, but now has become your vegetative bower. Now the posy that the horse done eat up with its other feed makes bone and fat and muscle essential to the steed. But parts left that he can't use, and so this passes through and finally lays upon the ground this thing that once was you. And say by chance I wanders by and I see this on the ground, and I ponders and I wonders at this object that I've found. And I think of reincarnation, of life and death and such. And I come away concluding, pal, you ain't changed all that much.

chance. Us poor folks haven't got a chance unless we organize. Which side are you on? Which side are you on? Oh, workers, can you stand it? Oh, tell me if you can. Will you be a lousy scab or will you be a man? Which side are you on? Which side are you on? The bosses have divided us, lied to us.

Bob Bovey off a recording IWW Rebel Voices from 1986. Here's, I think, his friend Utah Phillips.

and found him stone dead on the floor. Though thumbin' and bummin' was all of our trade, no one had seen him before. He wore the face of a stranger, lost and unseen in a crowd. He looked so small as we carried him down.

0: KFAI thanks our neighbors at the Red Sea for their generous food donation during our fall membership drive. 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
1: 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Electronic musicians Jeremiah Chu and Josh Johnson are bandmates in the experimental quintet, SML. But this show celebrates the releases of their respective solo albums. Chu debuts his album Edge Conditions, a techno-jazz exploration of ambient textures, boundaries, and electronic deviations. Josh Johnson unveils his new album, Animative, an electro-acoustic album that blends jazz improvisation with electronic minimalism. More information about Jeremiah Chu and Josh Johnson's dual album release show is available at thecedar.org.

Bob Bovey off of his Roundup LP from 1979. Here's his friend Glenn Orland.

0: Bovey, off of Bob Bovey and Pop Wagner, Train on the Island, 1977, I believe. Lost Bob Bovey on Monday.
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0: And we got time for a couple more Bob Bovey tunes. Here's one off of the Roundup album. Ray McGee. One that he wrote, I believe.

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Said, it's funny, I never been without money. I said, that's fine, you know, it's my turn to pay. It's hard times in the city.

Bob Bovey off of the Roundup. And here is Wanting Dots with Pop Wigner. Bob, I hope you're in Street Singers heaven.

0: 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I'll bet you already knew that.
1: 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My name is Ellen Stanley, your host for this weekly show, bringing you the best in folk and Americana music from women and non-binary artists. 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Right now, you're listening to Ronnie Arbo and Daisy Mayhem with Cocktail Swing, the theme song to the show. Stay tuned in for some autumn tunes from Joan Baez, Adrian Young, and Nikki and the Roommates coming up.

The one and only Joan Baez covering a Tom Waits and Kathleen Brennan song, Last Leaf. And that was recorded on her last studio album that came out in 2019, Whistle Down the Wind. Before that, another fall-time tune for you, we heard Adrian Young and Little Sadie from their album, The Art of Virtue. We heard My Love Will Keep, making sure that love stays fresh all year round, even in the colder months. At the top of the set, we heard Apple Tree from Minnesota band Nikki and the Roommates. And we're going to continue with some apples because it's that time of year. Pumpkins, apples, digging in for those last root vegetables. This is Anais Mitchell with Shannon Doe here on Women Folk Radio.

Molly Dean here on Women Folk on KFAI Community Radio. Molly Dean performs on October 22nd. That would be next Thursday at the Parkway Theater, opening up for Jeffrey Folk Holt. And you can find more information on the Women Folk Radio Show Facebook page on our weekly calendar. Another event you'll see featured there is Bethany Larson and the Bee's Knees. They will also be at the Parkway Theater on Sunday, November 1st, along with Turn, Turn, Turn and the Twins of Franklin. We're going to hear from all three bands in this next set, starting with something new from Bethany Larson and the Bee's Knees. This is Pass Out from their new album, Love and Lust and Settled Dust.

The Twins of Franklin with The Weight. That was from their 2024 album, This Life. Ahead of that, we heard Turn, Turn, Turn with Seven Kids. And at the top of the set, new music from Bethany Larson and the Bee's Knees. The name of the song we heard was Pass Out. It's from their forthcoming record, Love and Lust and Settled Dust. And they will be celebrating with a big release show with special guests, Turn, Turn, Turn, and the Twins of Franklin. So that'll be all three of the bands we just heard will be playing together in Minneapolis on November 1st to celebrate Bethany Larson and the Bee's Knees' new album. So a little fun something for you Minnesota listeners. And we're going to continue with the new music here on Women Folk. This is Chris Matthews, a longtime favorite here on the show, and her new record label, which is Seamus Records. It's a new label under TRO Essex Music Group, an independent music publisher. And so she just got signed to the label, and they're releasing this as a single. And we're going to share it with you right now. This is Feeling Good, new music from Chris Matthews here on Women Folk.

Chris Matthews doing her take on the jazz standard Feeling Good. Of course, that song most notably was made very famous by Nina Simone, who recorded it on her 1965 album, I Put a Spell on You. Thank you so much for joining us today on Women Folk. Hope you are enjoying the music. Right now, we're going to get another taste of the new album out now from the OK Factor and Swedish band Yarv. We had a great conversation with them last week on Women Folk, which you can check out at womenfolkradio.com.

from their new album, A Way Forward. That was local duo The OK Factor, along with Swedish band Iarv, and they're wrapping up their Midwest tour supporting this new record with a show this Sunday at the American Swedish Institute. It includes dinner. We talked all about it last week when I interviewed Olivia and Carla from The OK Factor, so you can check it out on the KFAI archives or by going to womenfolkradio.com. Another event coming up this weekend is Feeding Leroy's album release show at Ice House. Actually, it's a double album release show with the String Dingers. And we're going to hear something from their new record and then talk with Sonia Martin from the band about the new album and the show. So stay tuned in for that. But right now, this is Last Goodbye, new music from Feeding Leroy here on listener-supported KFAI Community Radio.

0: And that was Last Goodbye, new music from Duluth band Feeding Leroy from their new self-titled album, which is out now. And joining us today on Women Folk via Zoom from Duluth is one of the front people of the band, Sonia Martin. Hi, Sonia.
1: Hi, Ellen. Good to see you.
0: Great to see you, too. I think the last time we've seen each other in person might have been a Gillian Welch tribute at the Turf Club.
1: I know, like at least a couple years ago, right?
0: Yeah, probably.
1: I don't get out to the city as much as I'd like these days.
0: Well, that's going to be fixed this week. Feeding Leroy is coming to the Ice House to have their big release show. You'll be joining them. But we'll talk more about that in a minute. But the song we just heard is one of my favorites from the new record. And I feel like Feeding Leroy is basically, you guys often describe yourselves as a family band, but maybe not the family bands that maybe people envision, you know, with like the parents raising the kids to be like fiddlers or whatever. So maybe you could describe how this family came together.
1: Yeah. I mean, I'd say the family piece, my husband Lee and I mean, we weren't married when we first started the project, but we've been together a long time. And his twin brother, Luke, when we formed the band was right kind of when Luke moved back to the Midwest. He was living out west. And so kind of the three of us making up the family part. And then our bass player, Adam, I feel like he's been around as long as I can remember too. Him and Lee always played in bar bands together. Adam feels very sibling-like, you know, we're all super close. So
0: nice.
1: Yeah.
0: Continuing with that kind of family band feel, your dog Leroy is on the cover of the album.
1: He is.
0: Aww.
1: He made probably his maybe last appearance. Mm. Yeah, I think I'm sure it was an interview with you just talking about like this whole project feels very nostalgic for me personally. And I think my personal touch to the project is that I've kind of been the project manager of it. And so it was my decision. There's this kind of classic picture from our days when we did travel and tour a lot more. And we had this big, you know, 15 passenger van and we would bring the dog with us, which today I'm like, I don't remember how we did that. Like it wasn't even like a friendly dog to other dogs. So like, we definitely had to like watch where we were going, but we just had a classic picture of him in the front seat that I always loved. I always thought it was a very handsome picture. And so our friend, this artist, Erica Francois, she goes by Ricky Francie, and she's part of Cigarette Picnic. She did that kind of like an American traditional style of like tattoo, because that's her new thing. She's a tattoo artist now. So I wanted it to be less portrait, more that style, and she nailed it.
0: Yeah. Well, that it's funny you say tattoos, because I actually was thinking, I was like, this would make an awesome temporary tattoo. Feeding Leroy.
1: This is good merch.
0: Yeah, exactly. well, and is that how the band originally got its name? Was like, you're like, well, we got to feed Leroy. Like,
1: basically.
0: Yeah.
1: We like said those words together one day and we were like, ooh.
0: Yeah. Well, I love it. The record has a real personal feel to it. You know, there's songs written like for the late great Max Graham from Kind Country, who I know Lee played with, and it feels like there's a lot of songs that have that kind of personal feel to them. Were these songs written over like a span of time? Because I know it's been a little while since you guys put out a record.
1: Yeah. At least one of those, that first track on the album, I think Lee had that one when I first met him.
0: Oh, wow.
1: It's super old. I don't know how it like had a resurgence. I think we were like playing it live and I just love it. It reminds like his like stuff reminds me of like Neil Young rock and roll. And I just love singing on it. But most of the other stuff, you know, in the last 6 years, which I know is a big time span too, but we had been in the studio in 2020 up at Rich Matson's. It was very COVID times, I remember. Whatever we did in that session, we basically scrapped it and then lived our lives And when we came back to it, you know, it was like, yeah, like I don't even remember what was on there really, but it was all new material. And just, I just feel like some things in time and space needed to happen. Cause I don't, whatever we put out or whatever we recorded in 2020, clearly we weren't loving it. So.
0: Mm-hmm. Well, I'm loving it now. So you probably made the right decision in terms of maybe letting the songs percolate or taking your time with it. But the album is out now, available in all the places, including Bandcamp. And you'll be celebrating, though, with a couple local shows here in Minnesota, playing Friday night at Ice House in Minneapolis and Saturday night in your hometown of Duluth at Bent Paddle. What can folks expect of the shows?
1: Well, we're going to be with the String Dingers from Minneapolis. So we're going to kind of like support each other at, you know, our respective spots. There's going to be a lot of energy behind it. We've invited, you know, some friends to join us. So we'll have the four of us and then some. So we'll play all the songs on the album, maybe try to do, I don't know, some covers that we've been working on, or I don't know, we still have to work up our set list. In Duluth, though, too, we invited Elsa Krantz to do a couple songs with us. She's also putting a record out, and she's become a really close friend, and we want to just kind of rep her a little bit. She's been playing bass with us here and there, and she's having a record release for herself next month. So she'll join us in Duluth for a couple songs. My vision, which I still have to tell my band this, I want everyone singing. Like, I want to play old songs that our friends and fans sing along to. I want everyone on stage to just sing. I'm just ready to like get this out, like in the best way. I'm so ready for this. And I just want us all to like kind of just sing our hearts out.
0: I love that. I think we all need that right now. I feel like that people are just starving for. Like, I think people want to sing and be excited and hang out with their friends. And I don't know. I think it's good to give folks something to positive to sing about.
1: I'm so excited to just see all of our people, and our friend Laura's coming in from Texas.
0: Oh, yay. Awesome. Yeah,
1: Ken's coming from Madison. A lot of our family is going to come out. And like I said, I feel like I don't get to Minneapolis as much these days, and I really miss that crew a lot. So I'm really excited to see all our pals in Minneapolis and have a nice show at Bent Paddle. I don't think that Feeding Leroy's had a proper show at Bent Paddle in a long time. So
0: nice. Well, that'll be a lot of fun. So again, this Friday at Ice House in Minneapolis, Saturday, Bent Paddle in Duluth. And you can catch both Feeding Leroy and the String Dingers double album release show. So that'll be a lot of fun. And we're going to go out here with one more song from the record, Single Moment in Time. Is there anything you want to tell us about the song or what inspired it?
1: Honestly, I think during like the lockdown, I was literally just like a girl in my bedroom writing in my diary. And that's what came out. And it felt like one of those where I was like, I cannot bring this to the boys. It's not going to work. It's too personal. And I think having Laura on stage, having another girl on stage, she sings backup on it. Having her energy, I think, gave me a little bit of like courage or something. And like my songs are very different from Lee's. Lee's songs are pretty raucous. Mine are, I feel like, getting slower and slower. And especially it's a slow pace, and it's personal, but I love it. And I like that it has a little bit of a build to it. And I just feel like it, the whole concept of like capturing a moment in time. I mean, it's obviously all so fleeting, right? We hold on to it, but like moments in time that I want to go back to, or living in that time and space during lockdown, how strange everything was, and all having to just like go home until further notice. It was just, I don't know. I got to writing.
0: Yeah. Well, I think this is a song that we can all relate to. We're going to enjoy this together. This is new music from Feeding Leroy from their new self-titled album out now. Can people pick up copies in person when they go to Ice House or Urban Petal or not yet?
1: We're going to have vinyl.
0: Oh, excellent. Awesome. So you can pick up the big version.
1: Yeah. You can stream and you can download and then pick up vinyl in person, or I'm going to be taking mail order.
0: Excellent. Awesome. Awesome. So, well, we are so excited about this new record. Congratulations, Sonia. Sonia Martin joining us from Feeding Leroy today. Thank you so much.
1: Thanks, Ellen.

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4: 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My name is Ellen Stanley, your host for this show, bringing you the best in folk and Americana music from women and non-binary artists. 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This month we are featuring the music of fiddler, singer, songwriter Laura Cortese. She just put out her first new record in quite a few years, certainly as a solo artist. It's called Lucky Water. It's on the Compass Records label, and we're going to be enjoying tracks from it all month long. And we're also going to be chatting with her next week on Women Folk, so make sure to mark your calendars for that. But right now, we're going to enjoy another track from that new album. This is Calling Across the Lake, new music from Laura Cortese, our Women Folk Find for the month of October.

Temperance River is the name of that one from her latest album, Seven Stones. Kitty Dahl now makes Door County, Wisconsin her home, but will be back in the Twin Cities for the Folk Alliance Region Midwest Conference, the 2026 Gathering and Presenter Summit, coming to Minneapolis October 22nd through the 25th. It's the Midwest's biggest folk and roots music industry gathering, and a lot of great artists will be coming to town and, of course, showcasing some local folks as well. But folks coming all the way from Ireland and all over North America for this conference. So if you want to know more about it, you can go to farmfolk.org. Before Kitty Dahl, we heard from Aoife O'Donovan, her version of Lakes of Pontchartrain. And at the top of the set, we heard new music from Laura Cortese, Calling Across the Lake, from her new album out now called Lucky Water. And as I mentioned earlier, she'll be my guest next week on Women Folk, so make sure to tune in for that conversation. Right now, we're continuing with the new music. This is from Minnesota duo The Penny Peaches, and they're teaming up with Anna Devine on this version of Bury Me Beneath the Willow, inspired by the version done by Dolly Parton, Linda Ronstadt, and Emmylou Harris.

the Penny Peaches teaming up with Anna Devine on that version of Bury Me Beneath the Willow Tree. And you're hearing it here on Women Folk Radio. Thank you so much for tuning in today. Hope you're enjoying the show. Stay tuned in. We have more new music to come before the end of today's show. So keep your ears on. 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

the one and only K.D. Lang. That was from her album Hymns of the 49th Parallel, covering songs by fellow Canadian artists. Of course, that one, Bird on a Wire, written by the late, great Leonard Cohen. Before K.D. Lang, we heard from a collaboration that she did with Nico Case and Laura Veers, simply called Case Lang Veers. And earlier this year, they released a special 10th anniversary edition of that album with some previously unreleased tracks. We heard one of the songs that was on the original recording, though, one of my favorites, Best Kept Secret. And at the top of the set, we heard from Laura Veers from her new record called Temple Songs. We heard Sunlight and Doom. Laura Veers is on tour now. We'll be coming through the Twin Cities, playing at the Cedar Cultural Center this Saturday. And if you happen to live in the Twin Cities and want to go to the show, check out that ticket giveaway that we have going on right now on our Women Folk Radio Show Facebook page. Right now we are going to hear from Joy Zimmerman, and she hails from the Kansas City area, and she will be in town for the upcoming Folk Alliance Region Midwest Gathering and Presenter Summit, a big folk and roots music conference that is coming to Minneapolis October 22nd through the 25th. 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

new music from Holly XO. That was Dear Holly, the title track from her forthcoming record, and she'll be celebrating with a hometown release show in St. Paul on October 29th at the Hive Collaborative, and you can find more information about it on the Women Folk Radio Show Facebook page, along with our other spotlighted events and live streams that you can enjoy from wherever you are tuned in from. 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Friday, Feeding Leroy and String Dinger's double album release show at Ice House. 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Sunday, The OK Factor and Yarv at American Swedish Institute. And Monday is our Women Folk Radio Concert Series featuring Joy Zimmerman from Kansas City and Ryan Dugan. That will be at the 331 Club at 6 p.m., streamed live on our Facebook page. And last but not least, Mary Gaucher will be coming to the Parkway Theater for an album release show on November 5th with Jamie Harris. And we're going to enjoy a track from that new record right now. This is Judgment Day here on KFAI.

Margot Price from her new album, Timely Indeed, Days of Unrest. That was Oval Room. Before that, a few other politically relevant songs. We heard Eliza Gilkison with Dark Ages, the title track to her record that came out last year. Surety has a new record in the works that's going to be coming out in March, and she's going to be releasing a new single at the end of the month from it, and I can't wait to share it with you next week on Women Folk. At the top of the set, we heard from Mary Gaucher from her new record, Reckoning. We heard Judgment Day. Mary Gaucher on tour now and coming to Minneapolis at the Parkway Theater on November 5th, along with Jamie Harris. And right now, we're going to hear something from Norah Jones. If you need kind of to take a breath, if you've gotten all riled up in that last set, I understand. But now maybe it's time to bring the blood pressure down with this fall favorite, Shoot the Moon, music from Norah Jones here on Women Folk.

0: Nora Jones here on Women Folk. We're going to finish things off today with something from Yasmine and Beat Zero, the title track to their new record. They perform on Thursday at Ice House in Minneapolis.
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If you're just tuning in, this is Desert Islands, the program where I make mixtapes based on my guests' 10 records that they would bring to a desert island. And per special request, that's right, we've got some yakety sax. Because today on Desert Islands, I'm making a mixtape for Crush Scene. The band's got a release show coming up this weekend. We're going to be talking about it, but we're also going to be bringing a mixtape based off of the 10 records Crush Scene would bring to Desert Island. So sit back, relax, and enjoy

There we go. Oh, Louie. Shannon and the Clamps here on Desert Islands, making a mixtape for Crush Scene today based off the 10 records they'd bring to a desert island. We also are going to be chatting with the band a little bit later in the show. It's going to be fun, so stick around. Here's what we got next. We got Animal Collective, Alex G, the Wu-Tang Clan, and Miles Davis. Don't believe me? Here we go.

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1: The sword?
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2: Now, the making of a good compilation tape is a very subtle art. Many do's and don'ts. First of all, you're using someone else's poetry to express how you feel. This is a delicate thing.
3: It's a food fiber.

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We were late in the park. The smell of pajamas is what made me feel frivol. There are minutes for sleeping, but we didn't have minutes.

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There's a boy who's a Krishna, and he thinks you look pretty. 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And there's fat content centers who are blocking departures till I'm birthed from their vulvas, and I kiss you and hug you. You remember our orphans, and you shout at the platform. Here we come, Mr. Earthling. Here we come, Mr. Earthling. Here we come, Mr. Earthling. Here we come, Mr. Earthling. Please, please, please, please. Try to enjoy your lips. Have some fun, fun, fun, fun. Please, please, please, please. Try to enjoy your lips. Have some fun, fun, fun. It's a holiday.

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Black Country, New Road. The track was called Mary, and Elliot Smith at the top of that set. If you're just tuning in, this is Desert Highlands. I'm your host. You can call me Doc. And today, I'm making a mixtape for Crush Scene, and they're going to be on the show pretty soon. We're going to be chatting for a long time about lots of stuff. You'll just have to stick around and find out. It was a fun conversation, and we're going to be hearing a new cut off of their new record coming up, so stay tuned. Up next, we've got some Broken Social Scene, we got some Pine Grove, but let's take things back to FJ McMahon here on Desert Islands. It's a track called Early Blue.

Tom T. Hall. That's how I got to Memphis. F.J. McMahon at the top of that set. And if you're just tuning in, the mixtape has been for Crush Scene, based off of the 10 records that they would bring to a desert island. They got a release. New record coming out soon. We're going to be talking all about that. They got a show at Cloudland. We're going to be talking all about that as well. Great bill. At a great venue. And yeah, you should check it out. We're going to be talking about a ton of local music coming up here. So let's keep things rolling with some Broken Social Scene here on KFAI.

0: 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New Orleans-based funk and soul band Tank and the Bangas are back with the final installment of their balloon trilogy, The Last Balloon. It's an album designed to be performed live with gang vocals, hand claps, and intentional audience moments. Tank and the Bangas always bring a sense of joy and exploration to their music. Opening the show is DJ Zeus and Ariel J. More information about Tank and the Bangas live at the Fine Line is available at first-avenue.com.
1: We're going to have more from the local music calendar coming up in a second. But first, here's some Slater Kinney off of their record, The Woods, a track called Jumpers, here on Desert Islands.

Slater Kinney, Jumpers was the tune, and Desert Islands is the show. If you're just tuning in, making a mixtape for Crush Scene, and we've got a lot of live music happening this weekend and beyond in this town. Let's start tonight. Molly Mayer is going to be at the White Squirrel in St. Paul, if you're on the east side of the river. If you're on the west side of the river, Twine is going to be at Bunkers tonight. And if you're on the south side of Minneapolis, we got His Golden Messenger at Ice House all tonight. Thursday, we got John Sullivan Band at Crooners. The Secrecy, Autumn, and Velour Tomb will be at Cloudland Theater. And then Emily Bjork will release her latest record at the 7th Street Entry. So we're actually going to be hearing a cut off of that record, too, coming up. So stick around. And then Freako will be at the Fine Line tomorrow. Friday, Orchid Eaton, White Dune, Ditch Pigeon at Cloudland Theater. We got Wish Wash, Tender Comrade, TV for Dogs. It's a great band name. They're all at the 331 on Friday. And then Arc Welder will be coming to the Turf Club on Friday. And the 24th anniversary of Hip Shaker, it's going down at the Zen Arcade on Friday. Saturday, Lois Pair will be at the Turf Club, and then Crush Scene Products, and then Panel will be at Cloudland Theater. But we're going to be talking about that at great length coming up with the almost the entire gang. But yeah, we'll hear a new track off of that Crush Scene record. I think I should finish this calendar first, because we got Cornbread. Cornbread's at the Schooner every Sunday night. So no exception, as well as the Bong Show at the Hook and Ladder. That is always a good time. Looking ahead, Monday night, Hippocampus is going to do a show at the Turf Club. King Size Coffin is going to release their latest record at the Turf Club. And then looking ahead, we got Holy Hannah coming back to town at the Astor Cafe November 5th. Friend of the show. She's been on many times. And then Bev released show at Cloudland Theater with American Cream and Cat Bath November 6th. Think I missed something, or you just want to hear me mispronounce your band name on the air, email me at desertislandskfai@gmail.com. I curate that entire segment from the stuff you send me. So please keep sending me things. I'm also, like, serious. Please keep sending me things. I feel like the busier I get in my own little creative world, the more stuff I miss. And I am not trying to leave things out. I want new things. Send me cool new things that I haven't seen before. Help me out here. Join the conversation. DesertIslandsKFAI@gmail.com. Okay, we are making a mixtape for Crush Scene today. We're going to be speaking with the band rather shortly, but why don't we just listen to the band? Here's their new single, Sick of Being Sick, here on Desert Islands.

0: if you're just tuning in. This is Desert Islands, the show where I make mixtapes based on my guests' 10 records that they would bring to a desert island. Today, I've been making one for Crush Scene, who is with me now, but we don't have the cameras, so can we, like, just introduce everybody from, like, mic to mic and do our best to, I don't know, envision all of us in the studio and I'll start to my left. Not that you can see it, but you'll just have to trust that the person to my left is.
1: This is Madeline, a.k.a. Mad Dog, Raoul. For reference, I'm wearing a clown outfit with no shoes.
0: It's great, too. Yeah, it's
1: I am the front person and singer and rhythm guitar in Crush Scene. Sometimes I play drums and sing in Mad Mojo Jet, and sometimes also drums in Black Widows. And then once a year, I host an event called the Shehas, where I gather femme-identifying folks in the scene to do country covers.
0: It's a really fun event.
1: It's so fun.
2: Thank you.
1: Yeah.
2: Is it my turn?
1: It's T.
0: Yeah.
2: Hello, this is Tasha, a.k.a. Trasha.
3: T-Money.
2: And I play drums in Crush Scene. And just for reference, I am wearing the back half of a two-person horse costume.
0: It's a real, it's a shame the video didn't work for this episode. Like, we had everything ready for it.
2: Yeah, I'm sweating so much. I don't play drums in any other bands except Shehas, which is great. I don't know. Moving on.
4: I'm Rachel. I play lead guitar in Crush Scene, and I sometimes write songs, sometimes sing, and I also play guitar and sing in the Shehas, which is just a hootin' good time. We've been doing it for 3 years?
2: I feel like 4 years.
4: 2023? 2022.
1: All right.
2: Four
1: years.
2: Wow.
4: I love it because Madeline asks, you know, new people every time, and so it really expands our awareness of each other, especially with femme and non-binary players in the scene. What do you say about that, Janet?
5: All amazing points.
0: So we're here discussing y'all's new record, and let's talk about the process of how we got here.
1: Oh my god!
0: Because off mic, you alluded to drama, and now I can't not take the bait on that. How did we get here? What happened? On this new record?
1: Well. Tasha threw a lot of tantrums throughout the whole process.
2: No, I didn't. Yeah. I wish I did.
1: That's why she's wearing the back half of a horse, if you know what I mean.
2: Yeah, I'm a horse's... Okay. You know what I'm saying.
1: Can't say it on the radio.
2: I can't say it on the radio.
4: But.
2: Yeah, that you can say that, yeah.
4: But.
2: I don't know who wants to take it.
4: I guess.
0: Well, where did you record it? When did you start recording it?
4: So we recorded both our first album and our second album at Future Condo Studios.
0: Oh, yeah,
4: Studios.
0: With the Johns. Those guys are great.
4: With one of the Johns, yeah.
0: Okay.
4: And everything went great, just like... ended up being a little bit of drama, a little bit of personal differences that we kind of decided to not deal with anymore, you know?
0: Mm.
4: Sometimes things happen. Sometimes you, you know, can't really see eye to eye, or, you know, someone's behavior
5: is
4: not...
5: just wrong.
4: Someone's behavior is just wrong. You know, sometimes we can't just get down with that or tolerate it, and we were like, all right, handshake, we're outie. And we got our second album mastered at Minnehaha Recording Studio.
0: Oh, nice.
4: Yes.
0: Yeah.
4: So it's also really cool to kind of pivot.
1: Yeah.
4: And, like, all be on the same team with it, pivot, and be like, let's see, you know, the process of having it being engineered one place and then mastered another place, because we'd never done that either.
0: And sometimes a different perspective can make things a little bit smoother.
4: Yeah, totally. And it was a little bit of a weight off of our shoulders too, where we just kind of handed it off. And we have a pretty unique, I don't know, that sounds kind of cliche to say, but unique approaches to a lot of our songs. We have Janet and clowns on speed dial.
0: Janet had to skedaddle.
4: Yeah, Janet, our bass player, she's amazing. She couldn't be here tonight with us.
2: Oh, she's here.
4: Okay, I'll stop. So she recorded like 12 different voice notes for us to play whenever we want.
2: Oh, you really got rid of the magic.
0: Is this part of the disagreement?
4: What magic?
0: From the studio? Just how many voice notes we're going to make the record?
4: I said as many as you want.
5: Sexy and interesting. You're so smart.
4: Thank you, Janet.
1: Thanks, Janet.
0: Well, at least we can agree on that.
2: Yeah. I think what it came down to was, you know, sometimes you have like a personal relationship with people that you're working with, and the personal relationship goes a different direction, and it's tough when you're tied up in kind of a professional business end of it, you know, and having to kind of be like, I can't really tell if this is affecting something in the record and something I care about,
0: right?
2: And it's hard because you don't want that to affect it. You want it to be back in that professional kind of aspect, and sometimes that gets so muddled and you can't distinguish that personal issues from that, and so you have to kind of pull back and go somewhere else, because it just kind of hit a point where it was like, you just feel like you can't really work together the same way after dealing with certain things in personal way.
0: How do you find you persevered through this? Do you think the conflict showed up on the record in a good way? Like, does it make the music sound more urgent, or do you listen to it just feeling relieved that it's done?
2: Oh man, so
4: relieved that it's done, and relieved that we ended up pivoting from that relationship, right? Yeah. Like, because I think if we were to listen to the record now, we'd be like, ugh, we had to deal with all this stupid personal stuff, and you know, just it would have kind of dampened it. I personally don't think that, you know, our attitudes, or even the attitude of, you know, who we were recording with, what, like, it didn't largely affect our recording process or our attitude. And like we said before we were recording here now, it was like almost a 2-year process,
0: really,
4: whereas our first record we recorded in one weekend.
0: It's so funny how, like, songwriting can be that, too.
4: Where
0: it's like, oh, I wrote one of my favorite songs in 5 minutes.
4: Yeah.
0: And then you're just kicking around this one song for 3 or 4 years.
4: Madeline wrote, like, 10 songs, you know, within, like, you know, 5-6 months. And we all kind of did, like, almost immediately after we released our first record in 2022. We were playing new songs. We were like, boring. Like, let's
1: Which is
4: move on.
1: Surprise, surprise, we'll be doing that again.
4: Well, exactly, we're going to be doing that again.
2: Record, a lot of it was, you guys wrote with your old drummer.
1: Yes.
2: Too. Mm-hmm. So it was kind of...
4: Yeah, we had a catalog.
2: It was kind of cool to... This record was like all stuff that we all wrote together.
4: Yeah. Mm-hmm. I love that you say that.
2: Mm-hmm. And so it was just like, it felt more, I think, kind of like ours.
1: Yeah.
2: You know? But I think also that was kind of like... Part of it was we wanted it to sound as good as we sound live, and it's just so hard to capture that.
1: Yeah,
2: and I feel like we finally got there, but man, I think that's why it took so long, because we were just kind of like
1: because we definitely redid stuff, and
4: we did
1: as opposed to last time where we were like bang bang boom. You know, I intentionally was like, let's not rush this.
2: Yeah. Mm-hmm.
1: But then, of course, now, of course, past, like, sure. 4 weeks, I'm like,
4: we don't ever rush yet.
1: Rushing everything, like having to, you know, change master last minute, and like, you know, it was.
4: We all have.
1: But we're here. We're
4: like full time jobs and you know, everything like
2: jobs
4: that. So.
2: Suck.
1: Yeah, work sucks.
2: I hate working.
1: Yeah,
2: work sucks.
1: Everyone quit your job.
2: Please.
4: I mean, I love my job, but you know,
2: well, la di da.
4: Well, la di da. You do purposeful work as well. I'm happy that you love your job. We all do. I think we all do. I like my job.
1: I just don't like working. I mean, I'd rather just not.
0: Yeah, I don't think anyone does.
1: When I took 10 days off and was in the woods, that was the happiest I've been in a long time.
4: Honestly, taking our time in general and taking our time with this record has been extremely like healing. Like just as a band, but also for me, like rushing sucks. Like it sucks. Yeah. It dysregulates me so much, and I think that a lot of us, you know, it's not just a perceived pressure, it's this real peer pressure. You know, you see other people that are like records every year, like singles this, every year.
2: Yeah, they're trying to stay relevant.
4: And then we show up with like, are we clowns? Are we judges?
1: Are we shrimps?
4: Like, are we food? Like foodies, we promise all the bits, don't care.
2: They're not cohesive.
0: Are these all songs on the record?
2: I mean, they're just cosplays that we've done
4: like with this record. We really kind of leaned into our characters and our DIY. It's not that we have like a concept story behind these records like some folks do. But we're like, you know what? Let's just go full goofy. Madeline's writing songs about shrimps and being on cruises. And we wrote a song about our dad being gone. And, you know, dad's out of the house. Like, what are we going to do? We're going to have a house party and not invite you. So that's where we're going to. That song hasn't been released. That's not on the record.
1: Well, we'll be playing it. Saturday, October 17th at Cloudland for our release show.
4: And our album release is called Food Court, and one of the songs on it is about the shrimps. It's called Being Sick, and Madeline wrote it about being sick on a cruise ship.
1: Well, I wrote it. Fun fact. Can I say this on the radio? It's not. I wrote the song in like 2022. I had a really bad fever from a kidney infection.
2: Oh, yikes.
1: And anyway, I had a really bad fever, and then I got like sick for a week, and you know, I got to the point where I was like well enough to strum and like kind of play, and then I just started saying like the chorus, I'm sick of being sick, and then was like, okay, this is something, and then it kind of evolved into like kind of an anti-capitalist like idea about like I hate cruises and the concept of them and what they do to the environment, how wasteful they are, how like grandiose the whole idea of it is. Like, I don't know, it just feels like some Wall-E thing, you know?
0: No, it is wild. I feel like we're on a giant cruise ship. I feel like in many ways this country has turned into a giant cruise ship.
1: And when I wrote it, I didn't know that the FDA was gonna, or what, sorry, what's the food regulation one?
2: Yeah.
0: It's FDA.
1: Oh yeah. I didn't know that was gonna be.
0: I mean, it's supposed to be. I don't know.
1: We got it. So it feels really relevant right now. Like, because the food is making, you know, all the food is poison.
2: Yeah. All the food is poison.
1: All the food is poison. Yeah. So. So you gotta laugh.

0: moving out of that, trying to like be everything at Cornucopia.
1: I was actually going to ask you about that, because it's just like, how did you decide on doing a Desert Island Records for this? Because it's like, do you pick records that you like listening to, or records that you want your band to sound like?
0: Wait.
1: How do you decide that?
0: Was it a full record or just the song?
1: It could be. Well, I mean, like the rules are rules.
0: Okay,
1: I mean, the mixtape is what it is.
0: Okay.
1: But like, you know, like, what is your criteria for this? Is this like stuff I would actually listen to? Or is this like, this is what we want to sound like as a band?
0: I think we did a combo platter.
2: We did.
1: Sure. Yeah.
2: We've got the list, right?
0: Yeah.
2: Okay.
0: Or I mean, I didn't mention.
3: Yeah, sure.
1: It's hard to remember it on the spot. I agree.
2: We remember enough.
0: Yes. You know, one of the band songs is Yakety Sax.
1: Yes. Of course.
0: Because we need comedic relief. And if you're on a desert island, it's probably, you know, at times pretty desolate and sad, and so you need something silly.
1: There's probably going to be a moment where you at least need that.
0: Coconuts falling on your head.
2: You gotta have some brevity. You're trapped on an island, basically.
0: Exactly.
2: And another one is Pavement. Was it Crooked Rain that we picked?
3: Was it that one?
2: Was it?
3: Like the full. I was singing
0: that full album.
3: Wowie Zowie.
0: Ooh, band.
2: No, yeah, you're right.
0: Pavement, Wowie Zowie's a little more.
2: You're right.
1: Pavement is a band where it's just like, which record do you choose?
0: Exactly.
2: Yeah. Mm-hmm. That was
0: we're going to say Wowie Zowie. I think that fits our vibe a little more.
2: Yeah, I agree.
0: Yeah.
1: So how did you decide on the vibe for this record? Like, was it just kind of like, did you set it, or did you just let the process kind of decide for you?
2: And we like experimentation. All the songs really, that we wrote and put them on the record.
0: You know when you make pasta?
1: Great idea.
0: We just made pasta and we chose what stuck.
1: Really?
0: Yeah.
2: It's like, it is like what
1: is
2: Madeline
1: that where food
2: said.
1: Court came from?
0: No, I'm just going to use all food analogies.
2: Well, it's the cornucopia, Madeline said. It's that diversity of like bringing all of our talents and all of our flavors like together and being like current with each other as a band.
0: Yes.
2: Like all of these songs are on this record because they have been the songs that we've been playing with each other for the last 2 years, like in our basement space, like you know, they all have the same energy signature, if you will, and then we've added to them. So
1: we've
2: brought a saxophone player in, keyboard, another
0: fiddle. I also, like, a lot of the bands I've historically been in, and I love them so much, but they, like, stick in one genre, which is great, but I get bored. And I'm like, you know, like, God, please don't make me play another surf rock song, you know? Like, no, I love that genre, but, like, it gets stagnant, and, like, I love that in this band. I'm just like, we're going to do a country song, and now I was like, I want to write an LCD song.
2: We're, like
0: we're like, writing that now, you know? Like,
3: such a wide variety that we all love music wise and we all just want to play songs that we love to play and love to hear.
0: Exactly.
3: And it was funny, I was actually talking to my dad, who's also a musician. Check out his band DMC. Dean, Mick, and Carla.
2: He's gonna be listening.
3: Hi dad But I was talking to him, and he was like talking about how he loves that we kind of genre hop too, because he's like, it's just great because there's like places where everyone can kind of come in, right there's
1: exactly.
3: Like, it's, you know, there's songs that are vibe more with people that are more into this genre and these ones and this one, and like just kind of a cornucopia throw it at, and also it's just everything that we like to play and like we like to hear, so we're a little selfish about it.
0: Yeah,
2: I think we're also like each other's biggest cheerleaders. You know, and like we're all besties, and that I think that really shows, like, you know, just like in how we show up, you know, at shows, and also how we show up musically on this record specifically has a cohesiveness to it that you'll be able to hear it, you'll be able to vibe with it, even if the songs shift a little bit.
1: Right.
3: Janet?
4: Wow, that is so cool, sexy, and interesting. You're so smart.
2: Thank you, Janet.
3: Well,
1: speaking of things coming together and being cool, sexy, interesting, and smart, who's playing with you on the relationship?
0: Oh, we are geeking out because we have products.
1: Ooh, that's a good band.
0: Amazing band, so fun, so innovative. And then Panel, who I've
1: great band
0: been
1: too.
0: Such a fan of Annie and the Soviets.

0: absolutely huge influence for me growing up. So yeah. I was like, oh my gosh, I could play with, like, just kind of fangirl, especially even Cloudland with Marin working, you know, it's like,
1: yeah, right.
2: It's a great spot too.
0: Yeah. And we actually were intentional in that choice because I won't go off too much talking about my experience
1: in the local scene
0: with venues. But I like that it's a venue that's run by musicians, and I think it's as for musicians as over any other venue in town. Yeah. And I know everybody wants to play the big one, and you guys all know what I'm talking about. since they own every venue in town, I don't know. To me, it's... you can listen to my song, The Price of Being Cool, which is another single from the album, and that pretty much sums up how I feel about it.
2: Sure.
0: But we really wanted to support Cloudland. And we could have asked other places, but we were like, no, we're doing this for a reason.
2: So. Yeah. It sounds great in Cloudland, too.
1: Yes. It sounds great.
0: Yeah, they've improved so much, and they're just fantastic people, and I want them to do
2: great
0: really
2: people.
0: Well.
2: Great people. Wow. Are tickets still available? Can you get those, like, on Cloudland's website?
3: Get them online on the Dice app.
0: www.DiceAndrewDiceClay.com.
2: Oh!
1: You're going to get punched right in the face with tickets.
0: It's not radio-friendly. Yes, Dice FM.
3: Oh, what's the date again of the release
0: show? So, Saturday, October 17th.
3: Cloudland
0: Theater.
3: With products and panel.
0: We've wanted the best P bands. We were kind of shocked, honestly, that they said yes. Because we were just like, feel like
1: I
0: scrappy little guys.
1: I have been in their DMs for like 3 years. Yeah. And we go back and forth. They're like, can you do this? And I'm like, no. And then I'm like, can you do this? Yeah. And they're like, no, we're on tour.
3: Like,
1: the stars align.
3: Sing along to their songs. Yeah. I love them so much. And so I'm just like, you guys want to play with us?
1: That's
0: you guys want to play with us.
1: I want to bring something up. So, like, you know, like those, like, music influencer, you know, they're mostly dudes who, like, give you advice on, like, how to be the best local musician that you can be in the world, right? So, it was like, he was like, there's nothing worse than, like, being a chronically local band. And I'm like,
3: What does that mean?
1: Well, ew. I know what it means. Yeah. Like, it took me a second. I'm like, what the?
2: I can think of several things worse than being a chronically
1: local band. And you know what? I am loud and proud, chronically local band.
3: We are chronically local. We're here to stay.
1: I love all, like, so many bands in town. Like, and there's just such great people. And, you know. Big shout out KFAI, like I
0: Huge
1: love
0: shout out
1: Desert Island Show. I love Mason Butler, he's freaking funny as heck. I love Shimmer. Oh my gosh.
2: Oh, Shimmer's great. Yeah.
3: So great.
1: And Krista Wax is like one of our like chronically local fans. Yeah. Like she always shows up and shows
0: out.
1: That's
0: so funny you say that because on the ride over I literally said to Tasha, I was like, we're never breaking up as a band and like we're never gonna get like radio play, but people we're going to be playing for like 30 years.
3: I was like, we're going to force our relevancy by just being here as long as possible. So
0: people are going to be like, oh, they're still a band.
3: Yeah, it'll be like 20 years. They'll walk by a flyer for a Crush Scene show and be like, wait, is that the same Crush Scene? It's like 20 years ago. They're still a band? Well, God, they never give up, did they?
2: Well, unfortunately,
3: they're chronically local.
2: Unfortunately, I kind of bust that bubble of the dream of never being played on the radio because we did hear the track. So if folks like what they heard earlier, where's the best place they can hear that?
1: Oh, yeah, you did play it.
2: Yeah. That's why you're here.
0: Oh, my God, we're liars. We're lying on air.
1: All right, everybody, go back in the archives.
2: Yeah, listen to it. So where is the best place for them to find that again?
0: Would you prefer Bandcamp? Bandcamp all day, every day. Give us your money, please.
1: We're on other platforms, but we don't do the little black and green one with the
3: We're not releasing
1: music
3: this
1: line.
3: Album on Spotify.
0: Sparred or Dart.
3: We're not going to release it on
0: Sparred.
3: Spotify. Are we not supposed to say it?
0: No, I don't know.
3: I don't know, because you know what? Who cares? Just yeah, go on Bandcamp. Grow up.
1: We don't want to be viral. Go put it in a search engine. Yeah. Go type it in.
3: Buy it. Download it. Yeah. Just come on.
2: Yeah, you heard it here first.
0: We're going to go. Yeah, right? I will be dropping some off at some record stores, especially Lucky Cat to support her.
3: Yes.
0: Right. Awesome.
2: Yeah.
0: Super dope little record store.
3: Yeah. Buy your physical media, folks.
1: I saw the Mary Jam folks walking out of Lucky Cat like a couple of weeks ago, and I'm like, I love Uptown. Yeah.
0: That was when Uptown's alive again. Yes.
2: There we go.
1: There
2: we go.
1: I love it.
2: The city's alive right now. The scene's like crazier than it's ever been.
3: Truly. People are yelling at each other.
0: It's great. Yeah. A lot of yelling out public lately, which I've been really enjoying.
3: Yeah.
0: I was like, oh, this is beautiful. People are the song of the city. I want to hear it.
2: This might be the sign of the times at this point.
0: Well, I said, hey.
1: The intolerance of, you know, being pushed down, I think.
3: Yeah.
1: Right?
2: Well, what better reason to check out the show at Cloudland Theater?
1: Yes,
2: you got panel,
1: please.
2: Crush Scene, and Products, October 17th.
0: Ooh, yay!
1: Come
2: when
1: out.
2: When does music start? Before we
0: probably
1: eight. I think doors are 7:30. Cloudland usually does half an hour before doors.
2: Sure. Mm-hmm. Yeah, that makes sense. That makes sense.
1: Do's, don'ts.
0: There will be.
3: I'm early.
0: We're gonna
3: see everyone.
0: Come see everyone. It's gonna be worth it. We're gonna do some silly stuff.
1: We're
3: really in last, but we will yell at people if they leave early.
0: Yeah, if you leave, because of the way Cloudland is laid out, I can see you if you leave from the front.
2: Yeah,
0: we
2: can.
0: The last time we played,
2: I
0: saw a man leave, and he's a musician in town. I'm not going to say his name.
2: But we all know.
0: But I did really want to say, like,
1: was he, like, upset?
0: No, I think we just, like, weren't. I think he came.
1: Dang
0: I think
1: it.
0: He was, like, Holly in the Nice Lions, our
3: which
0: girlfriend
3: is amazing band
0: from Green Bay. They're, you know, like shredders, and we go up and we're like, la, la, la, la, la. Shrimp, shrimp, shrimp. And, like, I think he wanted, like, hardcore still, and we're...
3: Sorry, gosh.
0: If he would have stuck around, we had... That was at the end of the set.
2: Yeah, that's coming.
0: So, it's a cornucopia.
2: Yeah.
0: You eat the grapes, and then you get to the squash.
3: You know, people, they just don't have it.
1: Also, I will say, if you are socially overwhelmed, please leave the show and go home.
3: That's fair.
1: This is only about that one old guy.
3: Yeah, it's just... Yeah. Sorry, I just have a vendetta for this one guy.
0: You
3: one.
0: Know who you are.
3: You know who you are.
2: But yeah, if you're
0: and if you're at our show and your abuser's there, please let us know because
3: we
0: don't stand for that.
3: No.
0: And we
1: or are uncomfortable
0: safely
1: for any
0: them.
1: Reason.
0: Yep.
1: You know, let someone know and
0: we have a de-escalation tactic in which we will remove that person because that's really really important to us.
3: We don't mess around with it.
0: We don't. And that's why we don't support certain venues.
3: Yeah.
1: A lot of both of our records have been a lot of, like, emotion going into these songs, and a lot of it is surrounding, you know, dudes who suck.
2: Right.
1: And, you know, succinct. Being complicit, you know, as community members just also sucks. And, you know... In our band, like, we all share this value of, like, you see something, say something. Let's talk about it.
0: Yep.
1: Let's, you know, see what we can do about it. Especially if there's, like, active harm being caused and then...
0: Lack of accountability.
1: The venue's not doing anything about it, perhaps.
2: Right.
1: Right?
0: Yeah.
1: So, do a little escalation, you know? We're adults here.
0: So there's another song on the album called Cease and Desist, which we released already, but we re-recorded it because we, again, like, we need that vibe there. We want it to sound like CCR live, you know? And we did finally nail it. But it broaches that subject and, like, I think can appeal to anyone who's felt... I don't know. Where I forgot my train of thought. There it goes.
2: Well, thank you for having a plan, because that's more than most people ever do.
0: Yeah.
2: You know, that's more than most venues ever have. Mm-hmm.
0: Oh, yeah.
2: You know, let alone bands.
0: Yeah.
2: But also, thank you for coming on the show. I have a lot of fun.
0: It's
2: and, you know, be an adult. Stay for every band. Get it on Bandcamp.
0: Yes.
2: And today's mixtape is made... based on the 10 records Crush Scene bring to a desert island. Thank you guys so much for coming on the show. I really appreciate it. This is a lot of fun.
3: This is a dream.
0: Yeah.
3: Dream come true.
0: Miracles happen. Yeah.
1: To all our buddies out there, thank you.
3: Thank you.
1: See you at the next show.
0: We love you, KFAI.
3: Love you.
2: All right, let's get back to the mixtape, shall we?
3: Yeah.

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1: 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Her new album, Temple Songs, is the first that she wrote, recorded, arranged, produced, and performed entirely by herself. 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Opening the show is Carl Blau. 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

0: big star here on Desert Islands. 13 was the track. We also had Don't Cry No Tears off of Zuma, Neil Young, and Crazy Horse. Making a mixtape for Crush Scene today based off the 10 records they would bring to a desert island. We've got some Bonnie Raitt, some FKA Twigs coming up, but first we got this.
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Cellophane by FKA Twigs. I want to thank Crush Scene for coming on the show. Next week, I'm going to be speaking with Cindy Lawson about her latest record. Stay tuned for Democracy Now. To take us out, we got some Q Lazarus and some Kylie Minogue. Thanks for listening. I'll see you next week.

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1: And so are you.
2: The viewpoints expressed in this program are the opinions of the people expressing them and are not necessarily those of Fresh Air Incorporated, its staff, or its board of directors.

0: From New York, this is Democracy Now!
1: Iran war. I mean, Senator Collins would not push back against that five times she voted for it. I mean, the reason why our fuel prices are going through the roof and the reason why our electricity costs are going through the roof is because of the cost of fuel, cost of oil is so high because she wouldn't stop President Trump with the Iran war.
0: In Maine, Democratic Senate candidate Troy Jackson spars with Republican incumbent Susan Collins in a debate Tuesday. With the midterms less than 3 weeks away, could the Democrats win control of both the House and the Senate? What would that mean for President Trump? We'll look at key races across the country, from Michigan to Florida, Maine to Alaska, with David Sirota of The Lever. Then federal agents raid the D.C. home of Democratic Congresswoman Ilhan Omar after years of threats and attacks by President Trump. We'll speak with Minnesota State Senator Zineb Mohammed.
2: This is a big deal because historically the Justice Department has avoided such investigative moves related to political candidates so close to the election. And that's because our Justice Department should be just that, just and fair and not political, and it should not be used as a tool against your political opponents.
0: And we'll go to the occupied West Bank, where Israeli forces raided the offices of two Palestinian NGOs and the courtyard of the Palestine Medical Complex. All that and more coming up. Welcome to Democracy Now!, democracynow.org, The War and Peace Report. I'm Amy Goodman. Fighting continues to escalate in Yemen between the Houthis and Saudi-backed government forces. On Tuesday, Saudi Arabia struck an oil facility near Sana'a and fuel depots in other parts of Yemen. The Houthis retaliated by attacking the headquarters of Saudi Arabia's state-owned oil company, Saudi Aramco, in the eastern city of Dahran. The attack reportedly caused a limited fire. Meanwhile, the humanitarian crisis in Yemen is worsening. The World Health Organization reports suspected cholera cases in Yemen have tripled in recent weeks. To look at the politics of Yemen and the civil war almost there, you can go to democracynow.org. Israel's military has leveled 48 of the roughly 60 villages and towns it occupies in southern Lebanon since Israel agreed to a so-called ceasefire with Hezbollah in April. That's the finding of a New York Times investigation published Monday, which documented how Israeli forces demolished homes, schools, mosques, and roads in Lebanese villages north of Israel's border, with most of the destruction focused on the majority Shia Muslim population from which Hezbollah draws its support. The seven villages that have not been seriously damaged are largely populated by Christian, Sunni, Muslim, or Druze residents. The Scorched Earth campaign has fueled fears that Israel is seeking to permanently empty much of southern Lebanon of its population. According to the United Nations, Israel's invasion and attacks have driven 329,000 people from their homes in Lebanon, a third of them children. This is UN spokesperson Stéphane Dujarric.
3: The situation on the ground is not going to get magically better on January 1st. It will continue to be extremely dangerous, extremely worrying, and we very much hope that the international community comes up with a plan that will serve the populations of southern Lebanon and will also enable the population of northern Israel to go home.
0: Kimberly Guilfoyle has resigned as U.S. ambassador to Greece days after the Wall Street Journal reported she had requested a Republican donor pay off her $100,000 American Express bill in exchange for access to the Trump administration. In addition, the Wall Street Journal reports Guilfoyle threatened Greece's energy minister that the U.S. had the power to topple the Greek government. She said, "We can do that to any country we want. We can do that here," unquote. Kimberly Guilfoyle is the former fiancé of Donald Trump Jr. and was previously married to California Governor Gavin Newsom. Guilfoyle resigned Tuesday shortly after White House Press Secretary Katie Zakaria made this announcement during her first press briefing.
4: We have asked Ambassador Guilfoyle to resign. She has been a wonderful asset to the team, and we wish her well.
0: Katie Zakaria's first news conference was widely criticized. She just took three questions over 15 minutes after mixing up the president and her husband.
4: I adore my family. I love them. They are my priority. I love being with my kids. The idea of not spending evenings with my kids is completely unacceptable. So my husband, that's a good one.
0: In election news, the Wall Street Journal's published video of Texas Republican Attorney General Ken Paxton, the Republican nominee for Senate, partying in Dubai on New Year's Eve 2024 with two indicted fugitive healthcare executives and a woman who wasn't his wife. The two men had been indicted months before on federal healthcare fraud charges but failed to return to the United States. One of the healthcare executives had donated $190,000 to Paxton. Paxton's Senate rival, James Tallarico, responded to the report by writing online, quote, "A party with multiple fugitives, and Ken Paxton is still the sketchiest guy in the room," he said. Federal agents have issued subpoenas to relatives of Democratic Congressmember Ilhan Omar of Minnesota. According to reports, Sahra Noor, Omar's sister, received a subpoena along with another family member. This comes after Homeland Security agents raided Congressmember Omar's home in Washington, D.C. Monday. We'll have more on this story later in the broadcast. In Maine, Republican Senator Susan Collins faced off against her Democratic challenger, Troy Jackson, in a debate over health care, the war in Iran, and immigration. The polls are tight, with the race critical to determining which party controls the Senate. Jackson blasted Collins over her record on the U.S. war in Iran.
1: Iran war. I mean, Senator Collins would not push back against that five times she voted for it. I mean, the reason why our fuel prices are going through the roof and the reason why our electricity costs are going through the roof is because of the cost of fuel, cost of oil is so high because she wouldn't stop President Trump with the Iran war.
0: In more election news, the Justice Department gave California officials 48 hours to review a list of alleged non-citizen voters or face legal action. That's according to a letter reviewed by Reuters. The DOJ's letter to California officials orders the state to hold off on mailing ballots to anyone on the list until it verifies their citizenship. For listed voters who already have ballots, the letter says any ballots they mail back should be set aside, and ballots already returned should not be counted until their citizenship is confirmed. In immigration news, the man shot by ICE in New York last week is currently held in custody in solitary confinement with a bullet still lodged in his neck, according to his attorneys. 28-year-old Oscar Belgao is awaiting deportation proceedings after immigration agents opened fire on him in his car with his child in the Bronx. According to his lawyers, Belgao is in urgent need of surgery to remove the bullet. In more immigration news, immigrants released from detention are suing ICE for keeping their passports and other belongings long after letting them go. The lawsuit filed Tuesday in federal court in Washington, D.C., says ICE has held on to the property of seven people for more than 5 months after their release, even though at least some of them still have pending immigration cases. The immigrants claim ICE withheld items that include Social Security cards, work permits, phones, and even car keys. Craig Martin, a lawyer representing the plaintiff, said, quote, "If ICE has a legitimate operational reason to keep somebody's property, it needs to identify it. And if it doesn't identify it, the Constitution and ICE's own rules point to get the document back without delay," unquote. Cornell University is banning all fraternities from hosting any parties amidst criticism of how it responded to a reported sexual assault on campus in 2024. In a lawsuit filed last month, a woman identified as Jane Doe says she was drugged and gang raped by multiple men during a party at a Cornell fraternity house 2 years ago. In a statement on Tuesday, Cornell's president, Michael Kotlikoff, said, quote, "I am deeply sorry for the harm Jane Doe suffered in 2024 and appalled that this act of sexual violence occurred within our Cornell community. It's clear women on our campus continue to question whether they are safe. We must meet this moment by acknowledging where we have fallen short and taking meaningful action," he said. To see our coverage of the Cornell alleged gang rape case, go to democracynow.org. In the Democratic Republic of Congo, the number of confirmed Ebola cases has surpassed 9,000, with over 4,300 deaths. The outbreak caused by the latest strain of virus has become the largest and deadliest in Congo's history. There are currently no treatments or vaccines for the latest strain of the Ebola virus. To see our coverage, go to democracynow.org. In Pennsylvania, a sixth person has died of measles as the number of cases in Pennsylvania topped 1,100. The victim was identified as a 39-year-old unvaccinated woman who had several underlying conditions. The CDC has recorded over 4,000 confirmed measles infections across the United States, the highest number of cases in decades. Earlier this month, New York's Governor Kathy Hochul declared an emergency because of rising measles cases in New York. The Vatican announced Tuesday 71-year-old Pope Leo has been diagnosed with lung cancer. In a medical bulletin, the Vatican said surgeons had removed the lower lobe of the Pope's right lung. After undergoing surgery, the Pope spent a night in the hospital. He is not known to be a smoker or to have had recent health issues. President Trump has reportedly told people privately he has doubts about plans to live stream the firing squad execution of Nedal Hassan, the former Army major who killed 13 people at Fort Hood in Texas back in 2009. Defense Secretary Pete Hegseth scheduled the execution date for December 3rd. In Ukraine, 600,000 people are without electricity after deadly Russian missile and drone strikes pummeled the country, killing three people in the capital, Kyiv. According to Ukrainian President Volodymyr Zelensky, the strikes hit critical energy infrastructure in Kyiv and Kharkiv, despite President Trump claiming over the weekend that there was an energy ceasefire between Ukraine and Russia. In India, a court's ordered two leaders of the youth-led Cockroach Janata Party jailed for 5 days. Opposition parties and student groups have been protesting nearly every day to call for the resignation of the chief election commissioner, Ganesh Kumar, over his revisions to the voter rolls, purging 130 million voters. The protesters argue the revisions benefit right-wing Prime Minister Narendra Modi's BJP party. Delhi police detained at least 30 journalists over the weekend while they covered the protests. This is Vinod Jahar, president of the National Students Union of India.
5: Ganesh Kumar will have to resign. Students of the country have taken to the streets. We will not stop till we get his resignation like we did with Dharmendra Pradhan. We will fight daily, we will get detained, but the protests would continue.
0: In France, tens of thousands of people marched on Tuesday in solidarity with protesting high school students. Unions estimated turnout at almost 500,000 people. The Justice Ministry says more than 6,800 people, mostly minors, have been taken into custody as rights groups and students accuse riot police of excessive force, including the use of tear gas batons and blast balls. The movement began at a high school in the Paris suburbs last month and spread nationwide, with students blockading their schools over overcrowded classrooms, teacher shortages, and crumbling buildings. This is a protester.
6: I think it's part of the police's strategy, actually.

0: must be overthrown. They must hold elections, form a technical government, and then hold free and fair elections. Whoever wins, let them win.
1: And those are some of the headlines. This is Democracy Now!, democracynow.org, the War and Peace Report. Coming up, the midterm elections are less than 3 weeks away. Will Democrats take control of the Senate and the House? Stay with us.

0: Wish in Vain, performed by Rhiannon Giddens and Dirk Powell in our Democracy Now! Studio. To see the interview, go to democracynow.org. This is Democracy Now! I'm Amy Goodman. With the midterm elections less than 3 weeks away, could the Democrats win back control of the House and the Senate? Election Day is November 3rd. Democracy Now! Will be doing a four-hour broadcast from 8 to midnight Eastern time that day. But at least 47 states and Washington, D.C. have early voting, with voters already casting ballots in some states. All 435 House seats and 33 Senate seats are on the ballot, in addition to some statewide races and ballot measures. The list of battleground Senate states has been growing. As many as 10 Senate seats could be flipped, including several states that have been long-time, deep red Republican seats. Competitive races now include Ohio, Alaska, Texas, and Kansas. Kansas has not sent a Democrat to the Senate in nearly a century. To win the Senate, Democrats need to flip four Republican seats and hold three of their own. They must hold Michigan, where Dr. Abdul Al-Sayed is running against Republican Mike Rogers for an open seat. President Trump's been on the campaign trail. He spoke at a rally in Wasilla, Alaska, Tuesday, where incumbent Republican Dan Sullivan is facing off against Democratic challenger Mary Peltola, former Congress member and tribal judge. If she and Peggy Flanagan in Minnesota and Deb Haaland running for governor in New Mexico to win, it would be a historic three Native American women in the governorships and the Senate. This is President Trump speaking in Alaska.
1: On November 3rd, we're going to send one of the best and most respected senators in D.C., Dan Sullivan, the real Dan Sullivan. I'm talking about the real Dan Sullivan, not the fake Dan Sullivan. Not the Dan Sullivan put up by the Democrats. I want you to do me one big favor. Pretend that I'm on the ballot, because here's what happens. Every time I've been on the ballot, we win. So in conclusion, if you elect a Republican House and a Republican Senate, November 3rd, you get $5,000.
0: Key issues raised by challengers and voters have been the economy, the war in Iran, the cost of gas, immigration, data centers, and corruption. To discuss all this and more, we're joined by David Sirota, founder and editor-in-chief of The Lever. He's author of Master Plan, The Hidden Plot to Legalize Corruption in America. Why don't we go through a number of the states, beginning

0: in Georgia, David, and talk about the overall picture. What's at stake here? As we talk, President Trump is surprising many by going through this deep red state tour, which indicates he is fearful of losing not only the House, but the Senate, and of course, what that could mean for example, investigations of him.
1: Yeah, I mean, it's kind of incredible that Trump is out on the campaign trail, in particular in red states, in the sense that he is helping turn the election into even more of a referendum on himself when he is deeply unpopular in polls. So in a sense, I think at one level, he is doing the Democrats a big favor by being so extra visible in the states where the Democrats are trying to expand the map, states like Kansas, states even potentially, if you believe polls, states like South Carolina appear to be in play. The Democrats challenging in the polls there. Florida, also a pretty red state. You mentioned Georgia. Georgia is a different situation where that's a state where the Democrats have to hold that state. There's an incumbent, John Ossoff, there. Georgia, a real purple state. And Ossoff has done a fantastic job of turning the race into a referendum on his own Republican challenger. His Republican challenger is a member of Congress. So he has essentially turned the race into, in an anti-incumbent year, he has effectively tried to, and I think succeeded at, turning the race into a referendum on his opponent and made his opponent out to be effectively the incumbent, Mike Collins. And he's brought up Collins' association with people who are linked to white nationalism. But across all of these races,
0: I want to play a clip of John Ossoff, the current Democratic senator, speaking to supporters in Athens, Georgia last month.
2: 5 days after his father was reelected, Prince Don Jr. becomes a partner at 1789 Capital, a venture firm founded by right-wing activists and Trump donors. 1789 Capital then buys a stake in Vulcan Elements, a tiny startup that says it plans to produce the high-tech magnets needed in drones, missiles, and satellites. And about a month after Don Jr.'s venture firm buys its stake in Vulcan Elements, Pentagon officials learn that Peter Navarro, a convicted criminal, Don Jr.'s close friend, and a top White House official, wants the Pentagon to give your tax dollars to Vulcan Elements. One Pentagon official said, quote, "The call came from the White House. We have to get this done." And Athens, to be clear, getting this done means funneling your money to the president's son's investment. And so, of course, like clockwork, on November 21st, just 3 months after Don Jr. and his friends bought their stake, Vulcan gets a $620 million taxpayer loan from Pete Hegseth's Pentagon, paid for with your money. See, while the world burns and you pay more for everything, your tax dollars become the royal family's wealth. Because it pays to be a Trump. Especially when the whole world knows daddy's a crook.
0: That's John Ossoff. He faced off last night in a debate. One of the major issues that was raised is he running for Senate or is he running for president? And that's true of a number of the people who are running in for governorships or Senate, David Sirota.
1: Yeah, I mean, that's a big question for John Ossoff. And I think in that clip, I think it's important to note that what Ossoff is doing there, I think, pretty successfully, and you've seen this with James Tallarico and some others, James Tallarico running in Texas, is trying to connect the corruption issue with the affordability crisis. And this is a key theme that we talked about in Master Plan, the Levers podcast, where the corruption issue for many years has been a kind of abstraction. People don't like corruption. People understand the government. There's a lot of corruption in the government. But that it becomes a much more salient issue when people have a better understanding of how the corruption is raising their prices and creating the affordability crisis. Ossoff has made that a central theme. James Tallarico, running in for Senate against Ken Paxton in Texas, has made that a central theme, tracing the donations that Paxton has gotten to his votes to expand data centers.
0: David, I want to play a clip. This was an ad released by James Tallarico, who is ahead, and this is the first time in decades, a Democrat ahead of the Republican in the race for Senate. This is James Tallarico's ad.
3: $12 million. That's how much Ken Paxton's corruption has cost Texas taxpayers in legal fees and settlements. Guys like him always expect you to pick up the check. I've passed bills to lower the cost of housing, health care, and property taxes. In the Senate, I'll take on the data centers raising our costs and fight to end the wars driving up gas prices. I'm James Tallarico, and I approve this message.
0: So that's James Tallarico, and you heard our election headline. The Wall Street Journal has published video of the Texas Republican Attorney General Ken Paxton, the Republican nominee for Senate, partying in Dubai in 2024 New Year's Eve with two indicted fugitive health care executives and a woman, not his wife. Two men have been indicted months before on federal health care fraud charges and didn't return to the United States. One of the health care executives had donated $190,000 to Paxton. And Tallarico's response online was a party with multiple fugitives, and Ken Paxton is still the sketchiest guy in the room. And let's be clear, Ken Paxton, who to many people's surprise was endorsed by President Trump over longtime Senator Cornyn, has been indicted by his, has been impeached by his own party, David Sirota.
1: Yeah, so this race is really the pinnacle of the Senate race in terms of how it embodies the themes in this election. I mean, you have a cartoonishly corrupt Republican Senate candidate against a new generation populist Democrat. And it's worth adding that Tallarico has really cast himself as an anti-oligarch, anti-billionaire candidate. I mean, I would not call him necessarily a Bernie Sanders candidate, but clearly, a lot of the themes that you heard in the 2016 and 2020 elections with Bernie Sanders and the primaries there, these are being echoed on the campaign trail by Tallarico and by other Democrats, even in these purple and red states, which I think is a reminder of how much the so-called Overton window has shifted in American politics, where those themes, those anti-corruption, populist, anti-oligarch themes are now very mainstream.
0: Okay, you mentioned Michigan. The Senate candidates just recently debated. This is Republican Mike Rogers, followed by Democrat Abdul El-Sayed, an exchange over U.S. support for Israel and the war in Iran in a debate held in Grand Rapids. El-Sayed is blaming rising gas prices on the war.
4: It is insane. $80 to fill up your gas tank. And yes, I would support pausing the federal gas tax. But there is one thing that is actually causing this. It's the war in Iran, a war that has been cheerled by my opponent since the beginning, called it a win, win, win. I don't know about you, but when I go to the gas tank, I don't feel like I'm winning. I don't feel like our country is winning.
5: His policies will raise the cost of every gallon of gasoline, number one, raise your utility rates, cause you $20,000 for a Medicare for All plan that takes away private insurance from individuals. It is a disaster. We cannot afford Abdul.
0: Talk about this race, David Sirota.
1: Again, another marquee race here. I mean, this is a race where, as I mentioned before, Bernie Sanders' themes being central here. I mean, Abdul El-Sayed was very aligned with the Bernie Sanders wing of the Democratic Party, won a very, very difficult primary with tons of money, tens of millions of dollars spent against him. He wins this primary. He is ahead in the polls, and he is continuing to campaign on those themes. It's important that you underscored how central the war is in that race. Mike Rogers has been an embodiment of the national security state, and Abdul El-Sayed's campaign campaign has put that front and center, spotlighting his role in creating the surveillance state when Mike Rogers was in Congress, his role, his investments in data centers. Again, data centers becoming an affordability issue. I think that's key, that linking the data center build out to higher electricity prices. And I think the thing is with this race, what's very important is if Abdul El-Sayed wins running as a kind of Bernie Sanders style populist in one of the marquee swing states in the country, it will destroy the argument from the corporate Democrats at the center of the Democratic Party that you have to be an arch conservative corporate kind of Democrat in order to win swing states. I think that's why a lot of corporate Democrats inside the Democratic Party are afraid of Abdul El-Sayed winning. They know that it's key for him to win in order to win the Senate, but they also know it will destroy their argument that the Democratic Party has to continue nominating more corporate-aligned candidates.
0: And let's remember, he's a doctor, Abdul El-Sayed, and he wrote a book, Medicare for All. That's a major issue for him. But I want to turn to what is a major issue for President Trump. This is during a rally in Tennessee Saturday, repeatedly calling Abdul El-Sayed Muhammad and calling him a jihadist.
6: Like Muhammad El-Sayed. I call him Muhammad. Somebody said, his name isn't Muhammad. It's Abdul. I said, to me, it's Muhammad. I'm the president. I can call him whatever the hell I want. To me, he's Muhammad. And he's a radical jihadist.
0: And that's President Trump. Congressmember Alexandria Ocasio-Cortez said, if Abdul can win in Michigan, anyone can win anywhere. Your thoughts, David Sirota?
1: Yeah, I think that's absolutely right. I mean, I think that's why his race is so important. And I think so he's taken on the headwinds of the Democratic Party first in the primary, the corporate Democratic faction spending tens of millions of dollars to vilify him and cast him as a terrorist sympathizer. Now he's in a general election where Donald Trump is using all sorts of Islamophobia to amplify that message. And El-Sayed is campaigning for things like Medicare for All. And so I think Alexandria Ocasio-Cortez is absolutely right. If Abdul El-Sayed can win a race like this in such an important so-called blue wall state, it means that his politics, what he represents, can win literally anywhere in the country.
0: I wanted to ask about whether predictions are overstated about who can win. In the primaries, progressives were surprised by the Wisconsin loss of Francesca Hong, who is polling very strongly. And then, of course, you had Dr. Sayed, who won the primary in a very close race with a sitting Congress member.
1: Yeah, I think we should all be skeptical of what the polls actually say. I mean, the question of whether there's going to be a blue wave, is it a blue wave, a surge for Democrats? Is it potentially a red undertow, essentially a drag on the Republican Party? And how much of a drag? These are open questions because I think the way polling has worked in the last few election cycles we've seen a lot of polls that have not been accurate. And there's a question about whether are Republicans not answering polls because they don't answer the phone to pollsters or they don't want to talk to pollsters. There are all these questions about this. So I am skeptical of all of these polls. I think it's impossible to know what's going on beyond the fact that I do think it's a safe bet that Donald Trump is deeply unpopular. So it ultimately ends up being a turnout question. How much of a blue wave in terms of a turnout among Democratic voters will there be that surge of turnout based on how unpopular Trump is and how bad the affordability crisis
0: David,
1: is?
0: David, let's go to Maine. Trump's tariffs have been a major issue there. This is another key race for Democrats. An exchange last week in a debate between this longtime sitting Republican Senator Susan Collins and Democratic candidate Troy Jackson.
7: Troy mocked it, but I was successful in getting concrete, pulp, and road salt. removed from the tariff list.
8: I didn't mock the fact that she got road salt back. I mocked the fact that what about everything else? I mean, we can't eat road salt. And the thing about it is that everything that she's doing with Iran war and stuff like that, there's going to be so many less people that'll be able to afford to drive that I'm not even sure the road salt's going to be worth anything either.
0: And that is Troy Jackson, former Maine State Senate president, former logger, and longtime Senator Susan Collins, who's dealing with a number of issues from tariffs to her support for Brett Kavanaugh, which enraged the pro-choice community of Maine. She said she couldn't have predicted he would vote to overturn Roe v. Wade. David Sirota.
1: Yeah, I mean, Susan Collins is doing what she always does when she's running in a tough race in a Democratic-leaning state, which is insist that she's an independent voice, that she's separate from the Republican Party. And what Troy Jackson is doing is constantly pointing out how that's not true, how she's enabling the Republican Party. They've actually mocked her, I think, pretty effectively when she constantly says she's concerned about the actions of the of her party, actions that she is supporting. And what you saw in that clip is her trying to also make a very traditional argument that, hey, you may not like me very much, Democratic voters or independent voters, but I'm bringing home the bacon. And what Jackson did, I think, quite effectively in that clip is turn that around and say, you may be, say you're bringing back road salt, but there are much larger macro issues that make how much you're bringing home to the state a relatively minuscule issue compared to the fact that nobody can afford the basic necessities of life. Now, Maine has not elected a Democratic senator in a very, very long time. And so I do not count Susan Collins out. She is a very, very tough incumbent, but this would be the year.
0: And, of course, Bernie Sanders is, though, very popular, and he was just with Troy Jackson. He's from neighboring Vermont, and, of course, he's been going around the country. David Sirota, as we wrap up this discussion, again, we're going to be doing a special on election night, and we'll continue to cover these issues. Your thoughts on what exactly would happen, both if there was a Senate House Democratic takeover, and if there isn't, if it's House goes Democrat and the Republicans remain in charge of the Senate? And do you think if there was a Senate House Democratic sweep that President Trump would be impeached again?
1: I don't think President Trump will be impeached. I think that you've seen a lot of Democrats say they don't want to pursue impeachment. They think that's that path has been fruitless. I think what you will see is certainly, if Democrats win, much more scrutiny using committee chairs, using subpoena power to scrutinize the self-dealing corruption of the Trump administration. I think you'll see scrutiny potentially on Trump's cabinet secretaries, them brought before Congress to testify on all sorts of corruption allegations. I think the question is going to be for Democrats if they win power, what do they actually stand for? And that is an unanswered question that's going to be litigated also in the 2028 Democratic presidential primary. But I think if you look at 2006, a similar moment, second term Republican president, Democrats win. There was a lot of excitement when Democrats won back Congress in 2006, then won back the presidency in 2008. But soon after that, in 2010, Democrats lost that congressional majority. And part of the reason, I think, for that was there were raised expectations of promises of delivering things, and then a lot of things were not delivered, and the public was disillusioned. And I think that's the big danger if Democrats win. If they win, they can stop some of what the Trump administration is doing. They have a sort of congressional veto power over some things. Will they use that power to cut off funding for the Iran war? A big question. Will they use that power to really push forward a real set of health care reforms? Another big question. But if they do not deliver, if they are perceived to have gained back power and they do not deliver, they could end up being a delivery system for an even worse Donald Trump. And I think that is a huge question if they end up taking the first step by winning Congress.
0: David Sirota, I want to thank you for being with us, founder and editor-in-chief of The Lever, author of The Master Plan, The Hidden Plot to Legalize Corruption in America. We'll talk about the what's become a major election issue this year, data centers, tomorrow, with Paris Marks, author of Hyperscale. We'll speak to him on Thursday. Coming up next, federal agents raid the home of Democratic Congress member Ilhan Omar after President Trump has threatened and attacked her, calling her garbage for years. Stay with us.

0: Suti by Emma Mafluthi here at Democracy Now! Studios. This is Democracy Now!, democracynow.org. I'm Amy Goodman. The Trump administration's expanding its targeting of Ilhan Omar, the Democratic Congress member from Minnesota. Monday, federal agents from the Department of Homeland Security raided her home in Washington, D.C. The New York Times reports federal agents have also issued subpoenas to some of her relatives, including her sister. In a statement Monday, Congressmember Omar said, "For 10 years, Trump has targeted me with baseless lies and smear campaigns. This is just the latest escalation in this campaign of political intimidation. I will not be silenced," she said. Congressmember Omar is the first Somali American in the U.S. Congress and the first woman of color to represent Minnesota. Trump has repeatedly attacked Omar and the Somali community for years, calling both garbage. This is President Trump speaking at a rally in Clarksville, Tennessee, Saturday, just 2 days before the raid.
1: How about Ilhan Omar? She comes from Somalia. She comes from Somalia. They don't have a government. They don't have police. They don't. All they have is crime and squalor. And she comes into our country and she says, "My constitution allows me." She's talking about our constitution, what they've done to Minnesota, these people from Somalia, what they've done to Minnesota should never be allowed. And let's see what happens. J.D. Vance and our people are looking at it very strongly.
0: That was President Trump. Just days before federal agents raided Congressmember Omar's home. On Monday, Trump claimed he had nothing to do with the raid.
1: She comes from a country that is a non-country, and then she comes over here and she complains about our Constitution. I think she's a terrible person, but that's really up to the DOJ. I have nothing to do with it.
0: We go now to Minneapolis, where we're joined by Zineb Mohammed. She's a Minnesota state senator representing Minneapolis. She's a member of the Minnesota Democratic Farmer Labor Party. She, too, was born in Somalia, came to the U.S. when she was 9 years old. In 2023, she became the youngest member in Minnesota state Senate history and the first Somali woman. Thank you so much for being with us, State Senator. If you can respond to your colleague, what has happened to Congressmember Ilhan Omar, the not exactly the Justice Department, but Homeland Security agents raiding her home in Washington, D.C., and now, according to the New York Times, family members, including her sister, have been subpoenaed. What we reportedly hear, the warrants involve her immigration status, like you. She came to the United States from Somalia as a child.
2: Yeah, well, thank you so much for having me, Amy. It's great to be here with you. I think what we know is the fact that the Justice Department has historically avoided cases like this so close to the election, and it is unprecedented. We also know that Congresswoman Omar has been under attack by this administration for the last decade. You've mentioned that, and we're talking about what they're targeting is paperwork that was filled out by her father decades ago when she was a child. And so, you know, as far as we can tell, this is bogus because it's so close to the election. We know that this administration has been targeting their political, what they consider their political enemies, or people who speak up against them. But here in Minnesota, people support our congresswoman. There was a rally for her the day before yesterday after after the headlines came out that they had raided her home and were investigating her. And everyone in this state has been through what we've been through the past year, which is an occupation by this federal government and the Metro search and the loss and the killings of our neighbors, Alex Preddy and Renee Good. And so we know that Ilhan is somebody who stands up for her community, and we're going to continue to stand with her in this moment.
0: I was listening to Jamie Raskin last night, congressmember, constitutional lawyer, talking about all the Democrats that the Justice Department has gone after, weaponizing, for example, Senator Schiff and LaMonica McGivern in New Jersey, who was charged after trying to protect the Newark mayor, Ross Baraka, when he was trying to investigate an ICE facility, for-profit facility in Newark, as well as others. Can you talk about what this means for a sitting representative to be raided, to be subpoenaed? And this is, let's be clear, all Congress members are now up for re-election. And within this period of not just 2 months, but 1 month within the election, and how unusual this is.
2: Well, it's unusual, right? We, like I said earlier, the Justice Department usually avoids cases like this so close to the election. You know, you also mentioned all of the individuals and congresspeople who've gone after this administration. They go right after them, and they use the Justice Department to do so. And the facts are Congresswoman Ilhan Omar is a real person. She's an American citizen with rights. But this investigation isn't about her, and I think that's what we need to get across. She's a symbol of everything that this administration hates, an immigrant who stands up for her community, who fought to be here in this country and now is doing her job and her duty to serve her constituents.
0: Let me ask you, President Trump, Mark Wayne Mullen, head of Homeland Security, are now explicitly threatening to send federal agents back into your state, back into Minnesota. What's your response?
2: We've been through this before, you know, before Metro Surge, Donald Trump said that Somali people are garbage. You said that he called our community garbage and used that as a justification to bring thousands of agents to the state of Minnesota, which led to the killings of our neighbors. And we know that they're setting a precedent right now to go after our congresswoman, to investigate her, to raid her home, so that they can use that as an opportunity to bring thousands of more agents into our community. But here in Minneapolis, people are vigilant. They're organized. We know what we've been through. I think people are going to reject this type of rhetoric from them.
0: Trump also posted on Truth Social, the once great state of Minnesota is being taken over by Somali immigrants. There's violence, murder, mayhem all over the state. The people of Minnesota must fight back. The Somalians should not be allowed to get away with what they are doing. They view you as weak and stupid people. Fight back, Minnesota, fight back. If you need the federal government, we'll come to your rescue. Now, a group of Minnesotans held a news conference and particularly said him talking about fighting back, talking about suggesting violence, goes to a very serious issue. This is Abdullahi Farah, an imam at the mosque in Bloomington, Minnesota, which was bombed by a far-right militia in 2017.
3: Instead of bringing Minnesotans together to find solutions, President Trump chose to make sweeping accusations against my Somali American community and telling people to fight back. Fight back against whom? What exactly is the president asking people to do? These words are reckless, they are dangerous, and they have consequences.
4: That's right.
3: I know it personally because in 2017, after those type of reckless rhetoric, my mosque, Adarfur, was bombed. It was bombed because of act of hate. We know what it means when an entire community who comes to worship us are made to feel unsafe. Blaming an entire community is not accountability. Scapegoating is not a public safety strategy.
0: That was Abdullahi Farah, an imam at the mosque in Bloomington, Minnesota. State Senator Zainab Mohammed, as we wrap up, are you concerned about violence increasing against the Somali community as a result of the increased rhetoric? And also President Trump saying J.D. Vance is investigating all of this.
2: Absolutely. We're afraid of violence being taken against our community. What we're seeing is the leader of this country incite violence against an entire community and tell Minnesotans that if they fight back against this very tiny population, that they that the federal government will have their back. That's inciting violence. And it's a rhetoric that has no place in our state. We've been through a mass shooting at Annunciation Church in June last year. We've been through a political assassinations of our very own colleagues. We've also been through Metro Church and how violent that was. And the truth is, Minnesotans understand who their Somali neighbors are. These folks have been here for decades, some of them. It's their they're in their second or third generations. Minneapolis is their home, and they're not going anywhere. And we will continue to do everything we can to reject this type of hate and rhetoric from this administration and to stand up for our immigrant neighbors.
0: Zineb Mohammed, I want to thank you so much for being with us. Minnesota State Senator representing Minneapolis will continue to cover the story. This is Democracy Now!, democracynow.org. I'm Amy Goodman. In the latest crackdown on human rights defenders in the occupied West Bank Tuesday, Israeli forces raided what they say are the offices of several Palestinian NGOs, confiscating legal files, court records, valuable equipment. Israeli forces also deployed snipers around the entrances to Ramallah's Palestine Medical Complex, the largest government medical facility in the occupied West Bank. At least one journalist was reportedly detained. Palestinian officials say a child was injured from Israeli gunfire. Others suffered from tear gas inhalation. For more in these last few minutes, we go to Ramallah, where we're joined by Sahar Francis, human rights lawyer, previous general director at Adamir Prisoner Support and Human Rights Association, which is one of the groups that Israel just raided. Sahar Francis, welcome back to Democracy Now! We had you on when you were the head of Adamir, which is the Prisoner Support and Human Rights group in the West Bank. I was watching overnight when Israel was raiding because Al Jazeera was showing the raid live. But these offices, in fact, of your group, your previous group, Adamir, and others, the Palestine Women's Association, were already closed, is that right, years ago, because the Israeli government classified these organizations as terrorists. So what were they raiding?
4: Exactly. Good afternoon, and thanks for inviting me again to join you in this important discussion. As you just said, these offices actually were raided in 2020, with two forced closure after the decision to designate the six Palestinian organizations as terrorist organizations. They confiscated property and stole files and equipments at that time. So what happened yesterday, I would claim that this is part of the whole propaganda show that this government is actually implementing just before the Israeli election, a couple of weeks before the Israeli election, to send a very clear message to the whole Palestinian society, and especially to the Palestinian Authority, because the offices they raided is very close to the official governmental offices and other ministries in Ramallah City, that we are the masters. We decide what we will do. You cannot interfere. You cannot protect. Nothing to do with your sovereignty in even Ramallah City that is supposed to be an Area A. And what happened yesterday, they were not confiscating property for illegal organization claiming that this property is used to support terrorism. And I'm sure you all saw in the videos that were presented by the different media, local or international, that they mostly broke and destroyed the files and the equipments, even the windows. The frigidaire in this office that they claimed it belongs for Damir, they were throwing it from the second floor down to the ground. They just wanted to cause harassment. And this is the main message. the persecution and the collective punishments for the whole Palestinian community. The raid onto the city center, Ramallah, is not a lonely activity. It happens every day that they raid different villages, different cities. They arrest people, including journalists and human rights defenders. And what most important to highlight in our case, that the office they raided yesterday, claiming that it's for Damir, basically it's a legal office led by lawyers who are representing Palestinian prisoners, which means if you claim that this is illegal or a terrorist action, this is means at the end that the legal representation for the Palestinian prisoners in front of the Israeli military courts is considered a terror act. Seriously, this is the message that they wanted to highlight. Actually, this is very bizarre and disgraceful, I think, even for their image. And the other organization they claimed that they raided, this organization was closed back in 2022. Since then, it doesn't exist there at all.
0: Sahar, we only have 30 seconds, but I want to ask what message you think Israel is sending at the same time the U.S. is sanctioning the International Criminal Court overall as an institution.
4: That we don't respect the international law. We are not respecting the treaties and the institutions that implements and protect international human rights law. And we don't care because we are not accountable. This is the time for sanctions.
0: I want to thank you so much for being with us, Sahar Francis, human rights lawyer, previous general director of Admir, Prisoner Support and Human Rights Association, speaking to us from occupied Ramallah. That does it for our show today. A very happy birthday to my favorite news hound, Zazu. I wish her a happy birthday, as well as her brother, Kasha, as they turn 6 years old today. Oh, and this news, Steal the Story, the documentary about Democracy Now!, is viewable online for the first time. If you live in the U.S. and Canada, you can watch the film in your own home. We did it live last night with a post-screening Q&A with me and the Oscar-nominated filmmakers, Carl Diehl and Tia Lesson, moderated by Pulitzer Prize-winning journalist Mariana Hossa. Well, it's now there at Eventive. You can get information about it at stealthisstory.org. I'll be in Woodstock at 2 o'clock on Friday. Check our website at democracynow.org at the Woodstock International Film Festival and beyond. I'm Amy Goodman.
5: 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Good afternoon. Thanks for joining me on another episode of Tornado Drill. I'm Mike Moser. Some of you may know me as Mojo Guzzi if you follow along on KFAI's Discord channel. I live in the Wedge neighborhood of South Minneapolis, and I'm one of the organizers of the Uptown Porch Fest, which was held this year on Saturday, August 16th. Uptown Porch Fest is a free, all-volunteer, nonprofit community event. This year, we had over 40 neighbors open their porches, lawns, and patios to over 100 bands from all over the Twin Cities for an afternoon of all kinds of different musicians and bands. Today, I'm going to feature some music from some of those bands. I wish that I could play something from every band that participated, but I can't do that in an hour. So I've tried to pick bands that will give you a flavor of what Porch Fest sounded like. I hope you enjoy what you hear. We're going to start off with a song called Caffeine City by Colin Ray Monette.

0: Ackerson's Flowers Studio in the Wedge, home of the Uptown Porch Fest, so it's very local. The second song was Marmalade by Floatus, which is a four-piece band with kind of a rockin', sultry, melancholic vibe. I think they also have a great name, First Ladies of the U.S. The next song was called Saturday, and that was by the Baltic Avenue Neighborhood Watch. They describe their music as demise punk, which they say is sad but catchy. Baltic Avenue Neighborhood Watch is a regular Porch Fest band, and they often perform with Couch Potato Massacre and King-Sized Casket. And I think there's a lot of crossover between the members of those bands. And then we heard Let Me Down from Annie and the Bang Bang. And their sound, according to their bio, is a little Fleetwood Mac meets Nirvana, or Heart meets R.E.M. And then we close that set out with Absolutes by Eris and the Piggies. I'd call this tune kind of country-tinged indie folk. It reminds me of early Fleetwood Mac from the Heroes Are Hard to Find and Bear Trees era. The information I have about these bands mostly came from the bio information they provided when they applied to play at Uptown Porch Fest. You can see a complete list of all the bands that played at Uptown Porch Fest and information about the bands and their releases at uptownporchfest.com. I'm going to play a couple of announcements, and then we'll be back to music.
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0: we closed that set out with Tightrope by Common Lady. Kind of a jazzy, folky, indie pop kind of sound that was from their release called Patchwork. We started that set with People Have the Power by the Real Chuck Norad from their relatively recent Circuit release. That was a very timely cover of a 1988 Patti Smith tune. Just FYI, it's the only cover song in this show. Everything else is original. The Real Chuck Norad describes their music as experimental funk, trip-hop, and brass-fueled psychedelia for our dystopian future. I'm partial to the Chucks because they've played on my porch for the last three Porch Fests, and I hope they come back for many more. The next song we heard was called Knock Adam by T. Marie and the Bayou Juju from their Like a Queen Bee release. And T. Marie and the Bayou Juju play Bayou originals and ancestral South Louisiana tunes that are pretty much guaranteed to get you moving. And I had to look this up, but Nonk means uncle in Cajun. Then we heard Melanin Music by Fanaka Nation and the Wawas. That was from Fanaka Nation's Culture Rap 1 Afro Trap release. It's Afro Trap and Afro Fusion meets rap. And this group also played on my porch for the first time, and I hope they come back next year for our fifth Porch Fest. And then, as I mentioned, we closed it out with Tightrope by Common Lady. We're going to listen to a couple more announcements, and then I'll be back with the last set.
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0: Well, it's time to close out this edition of Tornado Drill. I'd like to thank you again for tuning in, and I hope you've enjoyed this review of the Uptown Porch Fest. In that last set, we heard Ballad of Lake Superior by Emmy Woods from her Delirium release, and then we heard Dirt Church by the Hazy Fays. They're a kind of gritty blues rock band, a nice tune. And then that was followed by Kitchen Murders by the Ham Sammies, which is good old toe-tap and dive bar boogie from their Poor Company release. Then we heard Hold Me Tight by J-Mo on the Beat and the J-Lighters, kind of rockabilly boogie-woogie. Sort of reminds me of one of my favorite bands, the great Commander Cody and his Lost Planet Airmen. And then we closed it out with Picnic by Squinty, and they described their music as psych fuzz and King Crimson meets Black Sabbath. So I'm going to say goodbye and see you next time, and I'm going to turn it over. Oh, we're going to have a couple of announcements, and then we'll have Skate Town with DJ TJ. See you next time.
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4: 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The skaters were discreet. 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

0: Welcome to Skate Town USA. Where boy meets girl in a celebration of love on wheels. 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
1: yeah,
0: the most outrageous guys, and the most fantastic music all come together in the greatest story ever rolled.

slowly and carefully around the skating surface. If you do fall down, make sure you get up right away. This is DJ TJ, and you've arrived once again at Skate Town USA. This is your weekly Roller Disco Skate Sesh Refresh, heard each week here on KFAI at this time, and for 2 weeks in the archives at KFAI.org. This week it's episode number 170, and this is our Horse Meat Disco Skate Sesh. So you might be asking, Horse Meat Disco, what is that? Well, you're going to hear all about what it is today, where it came from. And if you're a fan, hopefully you'll dig the choices we made here. But if you are new to Horse Meat Disco, this is a group that started off as they started off in the basement of a club in England and playing just songs that nobody else was really playing at the time, which is a lot of old school disco songs. And this is in the early 2000s. And then, you know, just grew into this globalized, well, I wouldn't say globalized, but very, you know, they reached the gamut with their popularity now. They tour the world. And, you know, it's just another example of how disco finds a way. And this is kind of a new disco version of that. In addition to a deep dive into horse meat disco, and I have to assure you, no horses were harmed during the making of this show. I can't say the same is true for anything that you might get at the snack bar. However, I don't have the total knowledge of that, but I think it's USDA approved. But if you want to find out, ask Amber and Portia. They're over there at the snack bar holding it down, where they've got things like you might want, like a hot dog with bun. And, of course, the very fizzy, right-on-point Dr. Pepper. Also with us today, Kenton Kelly, your skate guards. If you do hear those whistles, please show caution. And last but not least, Dirty Steve over in Skate Rental Counter. Early reminder, tuck those laces before the end of today's session. So new disco, it's the same as the old disco. It's just newer, I guess. But you decide. Horse Meat Disco, the next 2 hours right here, Skate Town USA. Thanks for being here.

0: slowly and carefully around the skating surface. If you do fall down, make sure you get up right away. This is DJ TJ with you here on this lovely Wednesday afternoon, Skate Zone USA. That's right, we are rocking to something called Horse Meat Disco. That's right, we're basing our show off of a little tiny dance night that started in the early aughts and grew into a global phenomenon. So what did you hear in this last monster set? Well, you heard so much, including this song, which is Gotta Take Your Love by The Game. Before that, we heard from Norman DeRay, Sweet Freedom. Before that, we heard from Horse Meat Disco themselves, Falling Deep in Love. Ministry of Funk before that, I Can't Go for That. You might recognize that tune. Strawberry Letter number 23 from Russell Small. Gwen McRae before that with Move Me Baby. Millie Jackson got things started with What Went Wrong Last Night Part 2. We got more coming your way, Horse Meat Disco. Also, some backstory about Horse Meat Disco in the next hour. Coming up after this, we're going to have the Snowball for All. Stay tuned.
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0: That's right, back in the mix right now, skaters, as we wind down the Horse Meat Disco and move into another Snowball for All. This, of course, is Groove Armada with their version of Love's Theme. A little bit different from what we're used to, but still grooves. Of course, we don't make any rules here at Skateboard USA about how you love or who you love, or really even if you love. We just want to make sure that you're having a good time out there on the dance floor and make sure that everything's consensual and chill. Otherwise, we leave it to you as we play some mellow tunes for you to romanticize and create romantic situations within reason and FCC guidelines. So this is a Snowball for All. We'll see you on the other side.

Grace Jones. Thank you, Grace. Bring in another successful Snowball for All to a close. And before that, we heard Windy Lady from Daniel T. And before that, we started off the mix with Ancora, Ancora, Ancora, Serafino and Nico Di Silvia remix, and that's by Rosine Murphy. And that has been another edition of the Snowball for All. Before we get started into the next hour, just want to let you know that you are listening to Fresh Air Community Radio, KFAI, 90.3 FM HD Minneapolis, St. Paul, and around the world at KFAI.org, non-commercial, community-powered radio. And here we go, folks. Here's more of Horsemeat Disco on Skate Town, USA.

Skates on USA. A triple shot of horse meat disco featuring Kathy Sledge, Amy Douglas, and the original crew from Horse Meat Disco. Started back in 2003 at a little club in England. Oh, the Eagle. More on that. Next break. Get the next one right now. Here's Joey Negro teaming up. Horse Meat Disco, Candidate for Love. On this Horse Meat Disco aversion, Skate Town USA. Again, no horses have been harmed at all during the making.

One night, Prince showed up. He got to the door and he was with his entourage, and one of his entourage was the model Veronica Webb. And he sent Veronica Webb down to check out the party. And I remember the DJ booth was kind of on the side of the dance floor, and Veronica Webb, I think she thought that the DJ booth was the coat check, so she came and like

Dua Lipa, working with Horse Meat Disco, and just another example of one of the many collaborations that Horse Meat Disco has been involved with over the years. So who are they? Well, they were founded in 2003 in London by DJs James Hilliard and Jim Stanton. They were later joined by Luke Howard, who we heard just recently in that last interview clip, and Severino Panzetta. They started the residency in the basement of the Eagle, which was a queer venue in Vauxhall, South London. And their mission was simply to rescue disco music from the cliches of the mainstream and carve out what they were looking for, which was an inclusive, safe, hedonistic space for the LGBTQ+ community, or as I like to refer to the community as LGBTQA, and subverting the dominant, aggressive circuit house music of the era. So this was kind of a clapback at some of the club music that was played in London and other areas at the time. And really, these guys really got tuned into it when they came to New York City and heard some of the clubs playing it there. Over the last two decades, they expanded from that Sunday club night to what you could only call a global brand. They're just in town recently, and that's kind of what stirred me to make this show. They hold residencies worldwide, including New York, Berlin. They command stages at some of the major festivals, including Glastonbury, Printworks, and they're also very respected just as producers in their own right, as you can hear today from some of the music and collaborations that we've played, including Dua Lipa. So that's a little backstory about the folks there at Horse Meat Disco. And again, no horses were harmed in the making of this broadcast. And nor would we ever, man, because why would you ever? All right, so we're going to get back in the mix. But first of all, let's hear from the band. And really, why did they start doing what they do?

before we started Horse Meat, the gay scene was very kind of sort of segregated and tribalistic. You had the kind of clubs that were, you know, sort of your more soulful house clubs, you had your electro clubs, you had your muscle sort of circuit parties, and then sort of ultimately you sort of had the bear thing, and nothing really kind of came together. It was all very kind of separate, and lost a lot of it had lost its way. It became such a kind of money-making endeavor and a commercial endeavor that a lot of clubs were just, it was just a place for people to go pick up, take drugs, and that was it. It wasn't that they were getting much bang for their buck. So that's kind of how, that's kind of where we kind of fitted into it, in a way to try and do some, or take it, have a different take on it, and move away from that kind of more commercial side and play music that was, you know, not really being played, and a bit more interesting, something that actually I liked for a change.

0: So there you have it, straight from the horse's mouth. See what I did there? Yeah. Live radio. Speaking of live, coming up 4 o'clock, Harold Tremblay House Party. He's going to come in and blow the doors off of this joint. But until then, we got some more Horse Meat Disco and Company coming your way. But right now, we're going to take a look at what's happening out there at the local rinks to let you know what's popping, especially if you got some time off during the MEA weekend, if those of you know what that is. And many of you maybe don't. And that's okay, too. It's a secret. Sorry, I can't tell you. But if you are looking for something to do today, Wednesday, 8 to 10:30 down in Skatefield in Burnsville, they've got a special 18-plus skate sesh that's for alternative and esoteric and request music. If you like that kind of thing, you'll want to be there 8 to 10:30 tonight. Also, every Thursday night, same location, Skatefield, Burnsville, DJ Minnie Blanco does her thing. Every Thursday night, 8 to 10:30. Also down there in Skatefield, as I mentioned, that's a 20-plus event. If you're looking for something to do in the next couple of days, October 15th and 16th from 1 p.m. to 4 p.m., Cheapskate up in Coon Rapids is opening up for some afternoon skate sessions. School's out party. School's out, baby. MEA, 1 to 4 p.m. You can check that out. Also, in Cheapskate, every Monday night, they've got a 16 and up event that's hosted by Angela Higgins. It's 8 p.m. doors. It's Monday nights with Hazmat Circus. Also Mondays, they got roller skating lessons up there from 6 to 7:30. All levels are welcome. And if you're a kid, and who isn't a kid? We're all kids. But if you really are a kid, you can take a kid skate lesson up there every Monday from 5 to 6 p.m. And if you're an adult like I am, you can go up there every Sunday at 10 a.m. to noon for a special adult skate sesh. Adults only in the morning time. So that's been a look at the local skate scene. A regular feature here of Skate Sound USA. If you want to get your announcement, hit me up. DJTJSkatesOnUSA@gmail.com. I'm happy to read your announcement on the air. And a reminder, coming up just a little over a month and away, the Funkraiser is coming to KFAI. So stay tuned for some special announcements regarding that. And we'll be back with more Skatron USA after this very important message. Stick with us.
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3: 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Singer-songwriter Laura Veers has built her career with personal songs of romantic intoxication, everyday vignettes, and social commentary. Her new album, Temple Songs, is the first that she wrote, recorded, arranged, produced, and performed entirely by herself. Her songs are like a respite from chaos, filled with lilting melodies and hopeful reflections. Opening the show is Carl Blau. More information about Laura Veers live at the Cedar is available at thecedar.org.
0: Jumping the back in the mix here, Duran Duran. Everybody works with horse meat. It's kind of like Spam.

Skaton USA, Jesse Ware, along with Horse Meat Disco, part of our Horse Meat Disco Skate Sesh. Hope you've enjoyed today's sesh. We got just one more song to go before we move on out of here for House Party. I want to remind you, after the next song, please tuck your laces before you return your skates over to Dirty Steve at the skate rental counter. And again, thank you all for being here on this wonderful Wednesday. Next 2 weeks, we're going to be doing a special two-week Halloween spooky skate sesh. So stick around for that one. And we're going to leave you today with Dancing and Prancing. This is Candido and the Reflex. Thanks for being here, folks. And also, please go slowly and carefully around the Earth's surface for the next week so that if you do fall down, you can get up, see us once again right here at Skaton USA. Until then, keep on rolling, everybody. Harold's next.

Yes, welcome to the house party. I need to tell you, though, that you are listening to Fresh Air Community Radio, KFAI 90.3 FM, Minneapolis, St. Paul, and around the world at KFAI.org, non-commercial, community-powered radio. And don't forget, we have an app for that. Hello, hello, everybody. Welcome to the house party. It's the middle of October, pretty much. All Halloween-y things are going on, and, you know, all that decorating, another thing to do. Anyway, I'm looking out the weather window here, high atop the Bailey Building, West Bank, Minneapolis, Studio 4 and KFAI, and it's sunny. High, kind of wispy, not much of clouds up there. It's sunny. It's cooler than it has been. It feels like fall out there. Hope everybody's doing okay. Coming in today. Oh, he hasn't been in. I think it's been about 2 years now. We'll have to talk about that. I don't think he was here last year. Joe T. Cook. He had a career. Well, he was a cook, but and did other things. But he also was played and sang blues, harmonica. He's a great harmonica player, great songwriter and singer. Always had his, and he had his band, the Long Shots, John Frank and Mike Frank, and for quite a while, Jimmy Flynn, before he moved away. And Bruce McCabe would record with them and play with them occasionally. So he's having a Long Shot reunion this week. Today, right here on the house party, he'll be here with John Franken and possibly Jimmy Flynn on bass. And then the full band will be over at the 331 at the house party presents this evening from 7 to 9. Over. So I'm looking forward to that. I haven't seen Joe in a little bit, and we used to have fun playing. You know, we'd do multi-band shows together or hang out at things when he was in town. He's been in Washington for a number of years now, 15 at least. But he'll tell us when he gets here. So, and he's got a show at the Blues Saloon on Friday with a guest harmonica player from Seattle named Joel Astley. He's a harmonica player, songwriter, singer. Won a bunch of Washington Blues Society Awards and all. And he'll be there on Friday. Anyway, so we're going to do this. I'm going to play something from Gino LaFond. I haven't played anything from him for a long time. He was in the Twin Cities for, I don't know, I guess, at least maybe most of his life. I don't really know where he's from. He was on the show once, but he moved up north. He's up by Two Harbors or somewhere up there. He's been up there for quite a while now. Here's something off of The Wild Unknown. It's his first CD. Here you go.

it's that, you know, not bad. Feels pretty good. Coming in, Joe T. Cook came all the way in from Bellingham, Washington. He moved out there well over a decade and a half ago. And he'll be here. And he's got the long shots. It was Joe T. Cook in the long shots when he was here for all those years. Playing around and writing great songs, recording really good CDs. And he moved to the West Coast, and he's put out one CD, I think, with a West Coast band. He's got a really good West Coast band, too, out there, out around Bellingham and Seattle. So he'll be in. He'll be in with John Franken, who's part of the Long Shots, the reunion. And Jimmy Flynn came in, flew in for the weekend shows. So check it out. Bruce McCabe will be there. Tonight also, on piano, I think they were going to set up early, so they'd be all ready. I've got something new from Catfish Keith. I think we'll go with this one. It's called You Never Know.

Catfish Keith, something brand new off of Salt for Salt 2025 Summer Sessions Volume 2. You never know.

have it. So coming up on Sunday is the 2026 Hall of Fame Awards ceremony at Jimmy's Event Center in Van Ness Heights there. 2 until 6, put on by the Minnesota Blues Society, sponsored and put on. This is their deal. There are 9 categories, and I'm going to play some music from the ones that have that are there for the music. You know, they're supportive of the blues and keeping the blues alive. And literature and media that don't really, you know, they're not people with songs that necessarily. That's not what the award's for. But anyway, the ones that are there for having played music and recorded, I'm going to play some. I think just about everybody. So let's see. I'm going to start with who do I have up for the performer award for this year? Davina Sowers, Davina and the Vagabonds. So I'm going to play something off of their Sugar Drops release called Devil Horns. It's just fun. Here you go.

All right, Davina and the Vagabonds. Davina being inducted into the Minnesota Blues Hall of Fame this Sunday. And I'm going to move at Jimmy's in Vadnais Heights. She's being inducted in performer. Sideman. Here we go. I'm going to go with Sideman. And then maybe I'll go with song. So the Sideman is George Moy, great bass player. Dr. Funk, F-U-N-K, Dr. Funk is what they like to call him. He's been extensively touring with Bernard Allison for several years now. And when he's in town, you can find him. You can usually find him at whatever jam Alan Kirk is running. That's for sure. Those two make a really good rhythm section. And then I'm going to go to song, and that's Deb Brown. Her song called Left Wet. I'll play those two. So let's go to that. Right now, George Moy.

All right, there was a couple. Hall of Fame inductees for song, that was Deb Brown, Left Wet. Before that, for sideman on bass, George Moy. He did All in the Game, and that was her song for Deb Brown, I said. Left Wet. Also being inducted, Keeping the Blues Alive, Diane Nemitz. Supportive of the Blues, Grace Enabo. And Literature and Media, the documentary, it's on TPT. I think it's still on their website. Wild West Bank Sound, Kevin Dragset, for putting that. If you haven't seen that, go find it. It's called Wild West Bank Sound. And it's a documentary on the early days of the West Bank turning into the, kind of the hippie subculture music scene. And it's good. It's good. And if you've been around any of the West Bank music for any number of years, you will recognize many of the people who were interviewed. I thought it was really good. Okay, so I'm going to keep this going. KJ, the blues man, maybe I'm thinking his iPad's not working again. He didn't ask for anything, but I'm playing blues from the Hall of Fame thing, and he usually says play blues from something that's happening soon. So this is what I'm doing. There you go, KJ. We got more blues coming to you. How about some Rena House? She is being inducted for legend. About time. She was a legend when I met her, and I've known her for quite a while. And then maybe I'll move on to some little Bobby. Okay, he's in for Legacy. Legacy, we'll do legend now. Rena House, I'm going to do a song off of her Out of the Blues, Rena House and Friends. Big Girl, Big Fun. Here you go.

All right, there you go. That was some little Bobby Hull. Life of the Blues, Only Time I Feel Good is the name of the song. He's there for Legacy. Legend before that, Rena House, inducted into the Minnesota Blues Hall of Fame this year. You heard off of Rena House and Friends, A Big Girl, Big Fun. I'm going to move. I'm going to keep this moving right along. This is the house party. I'm Harold. Joe T. Cook's coming in. I think with Jimmy and Jimmy Flynn and John Franken, and then the whole band, the Long Shots, with Mike Franken on drums and Bruce McCabe hanging out on piano tonight at the 331 Club from 7 to 9. Joe T. Cook in from Bellingham, Washington. He's getting the Long Shots back together. A short reunion tour. Minneapolis tonight, St. Paul on Friday. All right. And so I'm moving over to... let me see, for recording, being inducted for recording for her CD, Baptized in the Blues, Annie Mack. The song I'm going to play off that is called Little Bitty Girl Blues. Here you go.

0: All right, that concludes it for my my Hall of Fame induction set for the day. Performer Davina Sow is legend. Rena House, sideman George Moy, legacy Little Bobby Hull, keeping the blues alive. Diane Nemet, supporter of the blues. Grace Nabel, literature and media. Wild West Bank Sound, the documentary. Kevin Dragseth, recording. Annie Mack for Baptized in the Blues, which you just heard, and for song. Deb Brown for Left Wet. There you go. And if there's a pattern. It's a strong showing, a strong woman showing in this one this year around. But and they're all great. That's the thing. And there's so much great music here, and I'm glad that we're. I'm just glad that the Minnesota Blues Society is around and recognizing people for what they've contributed to the to what makes us happy. I think is that's why you listen to music shows. There you go. I'm expecting Joe Cook and friends to come in shortly. They're on at about 5:10. And then at the 331, the whole crew will be there this evening, 7 to 9 p.m. What have I got going here? I've got a couple of messages for you. Let's go to that, and I'll be right back.
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0: All right, there you go. There you go. This is the house party. I'm Harold. I've got some tickets to give away for Thursday, October 22nd, which is a week from tomorrow, at the Hook and Ladder. Seth Walker's in town. I saw him a couple of years ago up in the UP. But, yeah, Seth Walker's in town. And I've got some tickets. So let me see. I'll give away two pair at the moment. I'm going to start the music. 612-341-0980 is where to call. And I will take your calls when the music starts. Here we go. Hang tight. I'm playing something from Seth Walker right now. Let me see here. Let's get this thing going. Here you go. 612-341-0980. I have two pair of tickets if somebody wants to go next Thursday the 22nd at the Hook and Ladder.

All right. There you go. Seth Walker. Yeah, you heard Seth Walker moving on. That was way past midnight. That was starting up. I want to congratulations to Jenny and Charmaine for getting tickets to Seth Walker next Thursday. The guys are in the house setting up. We're going to get that going. It's 5:02 in the afternoon. I need to tell you that you are listening to Fresh Air Community Radio, KFAI, 90.3 FM, Minneapolis, St. Paul, and around the world at KFAI.org. 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And don't forget, we have an app for that. And you can always go to the KFAI website, go to the house party page, and you will find the What's Happening calendar and upcoming artists. Links to both of those. Check it out. What's Happening calendar goes today through next Tuesday. Just some of the stuff I know about. Well, this is what I know about. If I know more, I'll put it. If somebody sends me something, I'll put it out there, as long as it pertains to what I play on this show. Okay, time for my We Love Canada section, because we love Canada. I try to play different artists, different styles from our neighbor to the north. I wouldn't mind being southern Canada. The weather's right and they play hockey. Anyway, how about Kenny Wayne? Blues boss Kenny Wayne, great piano player. Johnny Johnson was a huge influence on him. So I'm gonna play this song called maybe I'll play two. We'll see. Boogie Woogie Mama. Here you go.

0: All right, we love Canada. That was Kenny Blues Boss Wayne doing Boogie Woogie Mama, and that one, Johnny J was good. Johnny Johnson was a big influence on him, absolutely. And there you go. And before that, we heard some Seth Walker. While I was giving the CDs away, we heard Moving On. All right, this is the house party. I'm Harold. I hope you're all doing okay out there. It's time. Live music, live performance, smart talking, all kinds of good things going on here. And we're happy for that. What time is 5:12? Joe T. Cook's in the house. Joe's in the house. Hi, Joe.
1: Hey, how you doing, Harold?
0: I'm good. So good to see you again.
1: It's great to be back home, man.
0: Man, I know. It's so, has it been like 17 years or do I have it right? 16, 17?
1: Almost. I think it's 20 years since I moved.
0: Wow.
1: Yeah.
0: 20 years.
1: Yeah.
0: There we go. But you come back every so often, and
1: I'm going to make it a habit of coming back more often, and
0: maybe not
1: drive all the time, but just fly because it's quicker. But
0: sure.
1: Once the air traffic control situation, or I don't know, a little sketchy about flying. Right
0: you the control is the key word there.
1: We don't. Yeah, who's controlling what?
0: Well, you're not alone there. I just don't go anywhere. you come, like I said, you come back every few years and you put the band back. You try to get the long shots going again.
1: It's so fortunate that these guys tolerate me coming back and putting it together.
0: Well, and they're all still playing, right?
1: We actually sound pretty good too. It's amazing.
0: You're not going to forget everything you've done. I mean, it might be in the back burner hiding somewhere.
1: No, it's great. It's really a fantastic thing to be able to come back and put on a show and corral Bruce. And in this particular show, we have a guest from the Pacific Northwest, Joel Astley, who's going to be part of our Friday show at the Blue Saloon. And so this is kind of a fun little wrinkle, and we're hoping that possibly we can get some back and forth, an exchange program. Bands from here coming out to the Northwest and showcasing them out there, and maybe us having something coming this way, because there's great stuff on both sides, and there's audiences that want to hear something fresh. And
0: exactly.
1: So that's what we're at. We're trying to.
0: And Dick Schaefer Richard Schaefer is.
1: He's the brains behind this.
0: Is the one who put the. He said, "Hey Harold, I'm thinking of doing this, and what do you know?" And He ran into Joel Astley in Memphis.
1: I think that's where they met up. Yeah.
0: Yeah, because Joel was on the show once here.
1: I
0: think it was pre-COVID with Johnny Bergen. He was running with Johnny Bergen.
1: So yeah, that's right. Those guys have done a little bit of stuff together.
0: So I did meet him, and he was on the show and did the 3-3-1 just like this. So it'll be fun to see him Friday night.
1: Yeah, yeah.
0: He put out, I think he was just finishing up on a recording he had done.
1: Was that the Greaseland one?
0: Yeah. He had finished that up. Maybe it took him 8 months or whatever to get it out afterward. He was here.
1: He's got another one in the pocket that's about ready to come out.
0: Good. I'm going to get a hold of him. We're going to see if we can't get him to say hello today.
1: That'd be awesome.
0: John Franken's with you. Hi, John.
2: Yes. Hey, Harold.
0: How you doing, man?
2: I'm good, man.
0: Good
2: to see
0: you. Good. You too. And coming in, where you at now? Tennessee?
2: Yeah.
0: Jimmy Flynn's here.
2: Coming in
0: hey,
2: from
0: Jimmy.
2: Nashville.
0: Good to see you.
2: Thanks,
0: good
2: Harold.
0: To see
2: thanks
0: you.
2: For welcoming me, and thanks to these guys
0: having
2: this thing come up every couple of years. And, man, I get super motivated to do this, no matter what else I got going on.
0: Yeah, stop the presses. Jimmy's coming to the
1: Twin
0: Cities.
1: He drove all the way from Tennessee just to be here.
3: That's why we called.
0: You drove? Well, it isn't snowing or ice storms yet.
2: Yeah, I like driving, and this way I can bring my rig and stuff.
0: Yeah, nice. And so you're here for this one, and you're going to play the one on Friday, and lots of fun. Jimmy was playing around town a lot. A lot of the bass players kind of left, and we're like, oh, we got to find some more. And then some others show up, and then others leave, and it's nice to see a regular come back and hang out.
2: Yeah, you got to plant some seeds to grow some bass players.
0: Exactly.
1: Hey, cast some seeds about.
0: We can talk a little bit, but how about you play something?
1: Love to. Do you guys want to try that Stoop Down?
3: Sure.
1: Okay, we were going over this a little earlier.

0: one. This is D.
1: Hey, we're off to a good start.
0: Let me bring it in, and And remember, we vamp the vocal starts the pattern. Okay, so it's a, okay. Here we go.

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I got to stoop down

0: Nice. 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Beautiful, beautiful. We're going to hear that later, right?
1: Oh, hell yes. Well,
0: yeah, yeah. With the,
1: I mean,
0: yeah, that's okay.
1: Yes.
0: That's
1: all right.
0: Okay.
1: All right.
0: Double hockey sticks are okay.
1: Oh,
0: this is Minnesota.
1: Yeah, the other ones.
0: Two hockey sticks are good.
1: I got a couple of hockey sticks.
0: Yeah, what's hockey like out there? Are you?
1: Oh,
0: are you, is it something?
1: Well, what's the new tune? The Kraken.
0: Yeah,
1: it's about 3 or 4 years old now.
0: Yeah,
1: the Kraken. They're fun. Their first year was great, but in Everett we have a
0: like the juniors or something?
1: Yeah, we have the minor league hockey.
0: Yeah,
1: so
0: yeah.
1: We have the Silvertips.
0: Oh, okay.
1: And we also have a minor league baseball team. And so you can go to either park on the street and not get reamed. You know, your
0: sure.
1: wallet survives. It's affordable, and it's really a gas. So
0: sure.
1: The minor league hockey's stuff, you know.
0: Yeah, it's
1: we
0: fun.
1: We lose a lot, but it's fun to watch.
0: Well, and those
1: the
0: guys, they're all trying to, you know, they're all jockeying to move up, and
1: yeah.
0: It tends to be a little more physically brutal.
1: They're like farm teams for the bigger ones
0: yeah,
1: that are, like,
0: yeah.
1: checking you out all the time.
0: Yeah, it's they're setting their own.
1: Yeah.
0: Well, cool. I was just getting, as a matter of fact, it just popped into my head. I was just wondering. I mean, you come from Minnesota, so, I mean, hockey's, like, in your blood, so whether you want it to be or not.
1: I mean, yeah, they say I skated a lot. I wasn't very good at hockey, but I loved to skate, and
0: sure.
1: I always love to watch hockey.
0: Yeah, well, good. And you got hockey to watch.
1: I got hockey to watch. Yes, I do.
0: Wonderful. And so we were talking earlier about a little bit off air about possibly another CD. You put one out with your West Coast. Let's talk for one second about your West Coast band.
1: Oh, yeah. Okay. Well, that's the Joe Cook Blues Band. And that was just coming up with a name was, I don't know, I joined a band that had already existed, and they were one of my favorite bands, and they lost their frontman singer, and they called me up, and it just sort of happened. And from that, after about 10 years, we came out with one CD, and that's pretty good. I mean, there's some good stuff on there, but I'm looking to do another one and get excited about it, because we were talking about going down to Greaseland, maybe, me and Tim, and dragging Conrad with us, and Patty, if she can, but sometimes is ill, maybe she can't do it, but
0: sure.
1: We'd like to do that.
0: I'm sure Kid knows a few
1: he might know
0: guitar
1: one or two,
0: players.
1: One or two bass players that can help us out.
0: Yeah, bass players, too.
1: He
0: yeah,
1: could
0: he
1: probably
0: might know
1: do it himself.
0: Somebody.
1: Yeah,
0: yeah, yeah. He plays every other instrument on a lot of records, right?
1: Anyway, that's right now that's a dream, but we're going to try to make that happen.
0: Cool. Cool. Well, good. I'm looking forward to that. It's always great to hear your new songs.
1: And thank you.
0: That first CD you put out with the West Coast Band, it had some songs that I had heard that you said I got to put these down somewhere. So that at least you've got something there that people can listen to.
1: Absolutely, absolutely. And a lot of fun. There's a good scene out there. It's like here. There's a lot of great players and not nearly enough clubs to service them all. So it's always...
0: You kind of have to get creative, and it depends on what you're doing, too.
1: You got to keep looking, and you got

0: You know, we've played at a couple of Asian fusion restaurants, and they're surprisingly a lot of fun. And it's like an earlier show, so you get done earlier. It's kind of fun.
1: Yeah.
0: But the volume is always tricky. You know, if it's not a bar where you can
1: kick
0: play
1: it
0: at a normal volume, you know. I mean, you know what I'm talking
1: about. Yes, I do, exactly. I do, exactly. It's restaurant. You got to play for the restaurant.
0: Yes,
1: that's what you have to do. John Franken's over there. John, how you been?
2: I've been hanging out.
1: Come on up and talk on the microphone, though.
2: Yes, one, two. Is this thing on?
1: Yeah, yes, it is.
0: Can you hear me out there?
1: Can you hear me now? How you been, man?
2: I've been good.
1: Good? You've been playing?
2: It's been a busy year. I did a little moving this year, and I had a roommate that passed on. It's been a busy summer,
1: busy.
2: And lots of things going on.
1: And you're playing, too? You got
2: a few things. Got to play Bayfront this year. Paul Berry.
1: Oh, nice.
2: Me up there.
1: Nice. That's fun.
2: I got to see Jimmy's brother, Billy, on the guitar while I was up there. And
3: Billy.
2: Playing with Mark Hummel's band.
1: Yeah, Billy's been running with him for a while now.
2: Yeah, I think he's off the road with him now, but Mark's still on the road, as always.
1: Yeah. Anson was running with him, too.
2: Anson's still out there with him right now, I think. Yeah.
3: It's an embarrassment of riches in guitar players.
1: I know. Well, that's good. Jimmy, you've been down in Nashville for a while. Have you found some people that you can hook up with and do some playing?
3: Yeah, I got a few cool things going on. Actually, one of my bands is going to the IBC in Memphis in January. Doc Downs in the Next Round. Nice. We just got out of the studio. In fact, Monday I tracked, and Tuesday I hit the road to come up here.
0: Right on.
1: Nice. Good for you. Congratulations.
3: I play with some other real cool cats. I play with this guy named Rye Bradley, and he's... I think people think of him as a rockabilly guy, but I know him, and he loves blues. So, you know, when I get to play with him, I try to make it flavored with as much blues as I can.
1: Well, there you go. Well, good. It's good to see everybody's keeping active. You know, maybe you guys should play another one. Are you up for that?
0: We
1: can always talk, but, you know.
0: We can talk, but let's play some notes.
1: Here. Yeah, yeah. We want the people, you know, we do want the people to go, oh, I want to go hear more of that. You know, the ones that don't know who you are, which on this show is probably, well, it might be a lot of people because I've had my show for 21 years, I think. Yeah.
0: Wow.
1: Yeah.
2: We've been playing around.
3: It's a good run.
1: So, yeah. So, and you said you've been gone for 20. So,
0: yeah.
1: I'm quite sure there are a number of people who listen to this show that are of a certain age less than mine.
0: We'd like to encourage all of those folks to come out to the 331 and or the Blue Saloon on Friday. We have a great show there with also with Joel. But this 331 is going to be so much fun for us. So please come out, you folks.
1: There we go.
0: It'd be great to see you.
1: All right. Yeah. Why don't you give us one?
0: You want to do that eyesight to the blind? That.
2: We got F?
0: Yeah, I'm going to bring it in from the five. F.
2: Okay.
0: I'll bring it in from the five, and we'll take it around one time, and then I'll see if I remember all the words. All right, here's an old Sonny Boy tune, Eyesight to the Blind.

woman. 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

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I can tell just by the way she walks. Every time she starts loving, I swear the deaf and dumb begin to talk.

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1: Oh, yeah. Woo. Sonny Boy Williamson tune as done by Joe T. Cook. Wow. And most of the long shots tonight, you will have them. You will have them all with you. Hold on a second. I got to quick play this. Here we go.
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1: All right. There we go. The guys are here. Guys, how you doing? How you doing? Here, let me push the buttons here. I got to figure something out here. I've got to find. I got to find something. I want to.
5: We were just saying this is the most laid-back time we've ever been on the show. We just feel so relaxed.
1: Really?
5: I guess, yeah.
1: Really? Here we go.
5: Other times were bad, but we're just kind of very comfortable.
6: Maybe it's the more you do it, you know?
1: Yeah. You guys have done it quite a bit. I'm trying to set something up here. Hold on a second. I'm going to quick play another. I got another set of commercials. I've got Joel on the line here. I just got to get to the phone part of it. So before we get goofy, hold on.
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1: All right. Maybe I've got this working now. Joel, are you there?
10: I'm here.
1: Good, you're on the air. I finally figured it out. I got to figure it out. Here, let's get the rest of the guys on the line here. Can you hear?
10: Joel.
5: Hey, Joel, how's it going, man?
6: Oh, now I got my phones on. I can hear you.
1: There we go.
11: Hey, Joel.
10: Yeah. John.
1: All right. Yeah. Joel, we have Joel Astley coming in from Seattle. He's going to play Friday with you guys.
5: Yes, at the Blue Saloon.
1: Yes, Joel, you were on this show a few years ago with Johnny Berg.
10: Oh, my gosh. It's been 2022.
1: Okay, yeah. Okay. Wow. There we go. It's been a little bit, so it's good to have you coming.
10: That was my last time in town. Yeah, I haven't been back since then, so I'm really excited to be back.
1: Yeah, it'll be fun. And the Blue Saloon's a fun, old-school blues joint, and it's lots of fun. And people like Joe, so they'll come out to see and the band. So and then they get you. So I mean, what a way to go.
5: Win-win.
1: What a way to go.
10: Yeah, well, Joe, you guys sound great.
5: Thanks, Joel. Oh, cool. Thank you.
1: He said he was listening so we could get him to call when you guys were done playing. I was like, I gave him a time, and then I told you to play a song. It doesn't make much sense. But this is my show, and this is all you get.
5: We're all just fellow travelers through this timeline, you know?
1: Absolutely.
10: Fellow travelers, indeed. So I'll be traveling tomorrow. I'll be in late tomorrow, and then, we'll be – so I'm going to miss your show probably. Oh, I might make your show No, that's tonight.
1: That's right. Yeah, that's tonight. We're at the 331 tonight. Yeah.
10: That's where I played with Johnny back in 22.
1: Right. Yes. Yeah. You came on the show. You came on into the studio and exactly what they're doing. Then you played over the 331.
10: We came in hot right off the road.
1: Yeah, that's right.
10: Straight into the studio.
1: That's
10: right. We were double parked.
11: That sounds like Johnny.
1: I ask him, where does your mail go? You don't ask him where he lives. You just ask him where his mail goes. So, Joel, you've been since 2022, after you had been here, you released Seattle to Greaseland. You released that recording shortly after
10: that
1: you
10: was
1: were
10: 2023.
1: On. Yeah.
10: Sure. Yeah.
1: And, because you had just done a little holiday Christmas two or three song thing, and you said the rest of it will be coming out in the spring or summer. You've got that CD. You said you're working on one.
10: We just wrapped it up. Not quite wrapped up. I gotta get a couple more tracks put together. We're gonna have some guest artists on there. We got all the main stuff recorded. We went down to Greaseland, just like Joe was saying he was thinking about doing. Obviously the first one was recorded at Greaseland, Seattle to Greaseland. And it was fantastic. Kid's a genius. I love working with him. And, that's where I went for the second one. And, we recorded probably more than we're going to need. We might have maybe enough for a second album if I put some live stuff on there. Anyway, decide.
1: You never know.
10: Yeah, but for now, I've got a couple of friends that I want to get on there. So my friend Tia Carroll.
1: I like her. I like what she's up to.
10: Oh, okay. So you already know about Tia. She's the Bay Area. She's amazing.
1: So great singer.
10: I'm going to get her to do some. Yeah, I'm going to have her on some backing vocals. And then there's a couple of guitar players that I just love that I want to get on there. Sean McDonald, who's a really hot ticket right now.
11: Mac.
1: Yeah.
10: Fantastic. His debut album came out last year, and it is fire. He's in Nashville, or he lives just outside of Nashville.
11: Yeah, he's Murfreesboro, I think.
1: I think he's got a Grammy consideration nod or something for that one. I think that's what I read.
10: Yeah, I know they're pushing it right now. I would absolutely love to see that happen.
1: Well, that would be fun. Sean came here once with John Namath. I got to see him with Namath.
10: I love John.
1: So a quick question for both you and Joe. Have you guys run across each other, played any shows together, or...
5: We've
10: done some harmonica showcases, and we've had different backing bands. One of my favorite guitar players is Tim Sherman, who is in Joe Cook's the Joe Cook band, he's fantastic. I just got to do a show with him a couple days ago.
5: That's right.
10: And
5: how's Patty?
10: How's
5: Patty feeling?
10: A lot of fun.
5: Was Patty on the gig?
10: Patty was doing great.
5: Good to hear.
10: She had Eddie Groove, and she was playing great.
5: She's under the weather for a couple of weeks. I'm just glad to hear she's back, bounced back. That's our
1: bass player.
5: Yeah.
1: Everybody needs
5: him. I haven't talked to her since.
1: Otherwise, Jimmy's going to be running up to see.
10: I'm looking forward
5: checking
10: to
5: up
10: me.
5: The miles.
10: I've done some shows with his brother. I did a show in Chicago with Billy.
12: Oh, really?
1: Yeah.
10: I'm looking forward to meeting Jimmy.
11: Yeah, man. I was listening to your stuff, and I could pick out Johnny Bergen right away. And Johnny and I are friends. When he comes through Nashville, I play with him, so that's always fun.
10: Oh, nice.
12: Yeah,
1: nice. So you're here Friday night. You're coming in late tomorrow. You're here on Friday for one show, and it'll be your first time at the Blues Saloon. You're going to play. You guys will swap off sets and do all the fun stuff. It's always it's the blues, man, and you guys know each other, so it always makes for a fun night.
10: It's going to be a blast.
1: Wonderful.
5: Thanks
1: to
5: the efforts of Dick, we've got the Blues Saloon allowing us to come in at 2 in the afternoon on Friday and rehearse a little bit with the band and Joel. So the show is going to be great. Everything is fall into place, and it's going to be fantastic, you know.
1: Great. Good. Yeah, good. It'd be nice to have a, you know, that. It's a good idea. Dick Schaefer, you know, he said, you know, he had an idea. He said, yeah, I think he had run into you in Memphis. Is that right, Joel? And you guys, he kind of put the bug in his ear. Yeah, and next thing
5: there it is. Yeah,
1: he comes back and he says, "Hey, Joel said hi to you, Harold, and wants to know if I." He goes, "You want me to put a show together to get him and Joe?" And I'm like, "You do whatever you want if you want to bring in good music." Then. So that'll be great. It's good to hear that you're working again at Greaseland and you've got some new music coming out, and I'm sure we'll hear some of that on Friday at the Blues Saloon.
10: I got a couple of the new tracks.
1: These guys will have an afternoon to work it out.
10: Blues. A couple of things off the first album for anybody who's listening that likes that album.
1: Nice. Well, look, we're looking forward to having you here again, Joel. Thank you so much for calling in. They can find you on Facebook, Joel Astley, Astley. Check him out on all the socials. You just put the name in Google. You'll find out where he's at, and he's going to get a website.
10: And then all the streaming platforms. You're going to listen to the first album.
12: There's a lot of YouTube videos out there, too.
1: Nice. Oh, yeah. Well, the wonders of YouTube.
10: More than I'd like.
1: That's exactly it. Either you love them or you're like, please, make it disappear.
5: There's always a few you wish... make it to YouTube.
1: Awesome. Cool. Well, Joel, thank you so much for calling in. Looking forward, forward to having you come and play on Friday night at the Blues Saloon, and it'll
10: too.
1: Be a lot of fun.
10: It's gonna be really fun.
1: I know the Blues Society is all pumped up. It's a blues weekend, and then they're having the Hall of Fame inductions on Sunday too.
5: Oh, wow.
1: So,
10: I wish I could stick around for it.
1: It'll
5: be going to be a lot of fun, Joel. I'm really looking forward to our harmonica show in Seattle when we get back.
10: Oh, next week?
5: Yes.
10: Yes.
5: We have another show. We're doing it.
12: Well, I'm excited to play with you, Joel. Play some blues with you.
10: Yeah likewise.
1: It'll be fun. All right, man.
11: All right. Safe travels.
1: Right. Safe travels. We'll see you when you get here.
5: See you Friday, Joel.
10: All right.
1: Joel
10: All right,
1: Astley.
5: Take care, bud.
1: Yep. Here we go. All right. Joe T. Cook's in the house. Joel Astley's coming. That'll be fun. You can look him up. You, on the other hand, you are on Facebook and the usual stuff. Joe T. Joe Cook website.
5: Joe Cook. Yeah, Joe Cook Blues Band.
1: Okay,
5: I abbreviated. I got rid of the T.
1: Okay, you're not cooking anymore.
5: I'm not.
1: Not Joe the cook.
5: I'm just Joe Cook.
1: Joe cooks at home now, and that's too long.
5: Joe cooks at home. The title for the new disc.
1: There you go. Joe cooks at home. Anything else? Otherwise, I'm going to ask you to play one more song before we go.
12: Okay.
5: We would love to, and we're gonna play one of our old tunes. This is called "I Got a Good One," and I'm going to send this out to my sweet baby in Seattle. Hey, Lee, this is for you, baby. All right.

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Wouldn't quit her if I could. I got a good. I want to tell you about my baby right now.

0: All right, man. There we go. There we go. Joe Cook. No T anyway. I can't, man. That's an old habit. Won't go away.
1: That's all right. Joe
0: Cook's here. John Franken. Jimmy Flynn, I'll see you guys over at the 331 Club.
1: Awesome.
0: We'll have some fun.
1: Thank you so much, Harold.
0: Thank you. All right. I got some Joel Astley I have to play real quick here, and while these guys are packing it up. Here you go.

0: right, that's some Joel Astley. You'll catch him Friday at the Blue Saloon. Here we go.
1: I love live music. The band, the noise, the crowd. And I love Minneapolis as a place to see live music. 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

0: All right, all right. Thank you so much for tuning in. Next week, Virgil Caine out of Duluth. They are the blues band going to the International Blues Challenge in January, representing Minnesota Blues Society. They'll be here next week, coming down from Duluth, so check that out. Tonight, first of two, Joe T. Cook and the Long Shot Reunion shows at the 331 Club, 7 and 9. Thank you so much for tuning in. Congratulations to the ticket winners for the Seth Walker show. Stay tuned later in the week. I don't know, check out Jackson's show tomorrow. He might have some too, so you never know. Anyway, I gotta go. I will be at the 331. Have a great and safe weekend, rest of your week. See you next week.
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1: What up, it's your boy Ilwin. Welcome to another episode of the No Tea No Shade show. 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

0: 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I'm your host, Ilwin, and this is the No Tea, No Shade Show. We're going to get right back into the music with my boy Saucy Santana with that Quiet on the Creek. So, yeah, we're going to get into that and come back with more show. Let's go.
1: And I used to go fishing when I was a little girl. 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

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And you already know what we about to do. 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

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We're going to get right back into the music. Let's get it. Ilwin in the building. Turn up. Happy hump day. It's a good old Wednesday. Make sure you enjoy yourself.

plans will not harm you. What to fight and what to report. Build relations within your society merely to survive or eagerly to prosper. Step back to step forward. Hold tight or let go. The decisions to make in instances without choice. Your own emotions may surprise you. Things may not always go as planned. Some truths are cliche. Discernment and nuanced judgment. Solid reasoning. Willful abandon. You will find yourself in love. You will lose yourself in passion. Work to find yourself again. You'll be forced to reckon with survival. You may find

You may depend greatly on outside forces. You may seek amends. You may find strength in prayer and meditation. You may build dependencies. You may choose a desire to belong. You may not have a sense of life's deceptions. You must develop means of questioning each song. Intuitive grace and space. Death is a conspiracy. Violence is reality. Love is in development. 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Clumsy with grace. Death is a conspiracy. Religious hypocrisy. 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Financed by darkest means, under the table, in the soil, underwater, sacred oil. 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Our fossils hold no memories. Our fossils purely energy. Death is a conspiracy. Breath is life.

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1: The system definitely needs some cleaning. Amen to that, brother. 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I had so much fun with y'all, and I hope to see y'all next week. But before we go, I would love to, you know, shout out everybody who listened, and, you know, shout out House Party that came before me, and also shout out Views from the Ground that's coming afterwards. So, yeah, everybody, y'all have a wonderful week. Peace out.

The viewpoints expressed in this program are the opinions of the people expressing them and are not necessarily those of Fresh Air Incorporated, its staff, or its board of directors. 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